0: Reads here in Reno. I'm Jack Sabin, and here's what's trending. An armed and dangerous suspect who had been on the run since Sunday was killed in a shootout before dawn on Monday, September 21st, according to the Placer County Sheriff's Office. Deputies say 44-year-old Derek Spencer was wanted on multiple felony charges after authorities say he fired rounds at law enforcement. Investigators believe during the chase on Sunday, Spencer entered a home and shot and killed the woman before fleeing into the forest. The victim has not been identified. Just before 2:30 a.m. today, the Placer County Sheriff's Office said members of the special enforcement team moved into the heavily forested area where Spencer was hiding. Once the tactical teams reached his location, deputies said the suspect fired several shots from a berm he was hiding behind. Deputies returned fire, ultimately striking and killing Spencer. It is unclear at this time how many rounds were fired. The high cost of diesel is going to add up for ski resorts this winter, with their snow grooming operations using machines that have poor fuel efficiency.
1: Our best rate right now is higher than what it normally is, but we're doing everything we can to make sure that we're still going to have an amazing product and make sure that we're managing our expenses at the same time.
0: Colorado's Monarch Mountains general manager Chris Haggerty says they may try just grooming one half of the trail in an effort to save fuel. Northern Nevada's Hopes is expanding specialized care for older adults with the addition of geriatrician Dr. Stephen Phillips. According to Northern Nevada Hopes, the organization began evaluating its care for older adults in 2025 and has since adopted age-friendly health system principles. Hopes is also working towards full recognition through the Institute for Healthcare Improvement. Phillips will begin providing consultations this fall for Hopes patients with complex health needs. He will also help train Hope's providers in geriatric care. The University of Nevada is warning of fake job offers targeting students.
2: They say watch out for warning signs like scammers asking for payment methods, a mobile deposit or cryptocurrency, vague job descriptions, and offers sent from a non-university email address. If you get a message like that, you're asked to forward it on to the email on your screen and then delete it. University officials say you should only apply for university jobs through UNR Workday.
0: 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And right now, time for traffic and weather together here on News Talk 780 KOH. The ride home on a Monday afternoon starts with the Sax Man.
3: Police report a crash with an injury in Gardnerville at 395 southbound in Lampy Lane. They also report a disabled vehicle on 80 eastbound east of Rock Boulevard that's blocking the center lane. Delays are reported on 80 eastbound from the Spaghetti Bowl of Pyramid, 395 northbound from the Spaghetti Bowl of Panther, and on 80 westbound from USA Parkway to Mustang. From the Right Now Traffic Center, I'm the Sax Man.
4: I am Chief Meteorologist Jeff Thompson in the Colo 8 First Alert Weather Center. Clearing overnight, 53 in Reno, 40 at the Lake Tahoe. We start our warming trend Tuesday with 75, sunny and 84 in Reno, back into the upper 80s Wednesday and Thursday.
0: 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It's 81 degrees in Fallon, 79 in Sun Valley, and 80 degrees here in Reno. 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

0: 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The ride home on a Monday. 852-TALK at 800-564-KKOH. 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We got a mobile app, too, for Android and iPhone. And getting underway momentarily, the final game of week one of the NFL season over on ABC. You've got the Broncos and the Chiefs. Never thought I'd say this, but let's go, Bo Nix. Come on. Look, anytime Pat Mahomes is out there, I'm always going to be rooting against the guy, although incredibly talented. Let's find out what is happening on a local level as we hit the reset button for another hour together. Fall is, 8 days out? Endow reminding and warning all of us with sufficient and ample time that, hey, look, you're going to be out on Nevada roadways. You got to be careful of God's beautiful creatures out there. They could be approaching as, you're coming around the bend, so to speak. This is normally the time of year when wildlife movement typically increases. Between seasonal habits, of course, the 22nd on the calendar is approaching. You've got the possibility of deer and elk at dawn and dusk. So the department is now reminding us to slow down, especially during dawn or dusk. You want to scan those roadways for movement and eye shine. You see one, always remember there's generally a couple more in the nearby vicinity. And if it does enter the roadway, they suggest braking safely, maintaining control of your vehicle, not swerving. All right, keep that in mind. Of course, all of this on the heels of a bear that was hit in South Reno recently. So let's all be careful out there. I don't want anything to happen to any of our KOH listeners. Elsewhere, let's go down to the Capitol where the Sheriff's Office in Carson is looking for your help and mine in identifying someone who is alleged to have committed some lewd acts inside of a business. That's the business. The Adam and Eve store on U.S. 50. This was last Tuesday. The man engaged in some of those acts, and he was captured on surveillance cameras, and, well, they'd like to have a conversation with Mr. Pee Wee Herman. Kidding, of course. Let's go to the phones. Welcome to the Ryan Nutter Show. Who's this?
1: It's Barb.
0: Hi there. You say Barb?
1: Barb, yes.
0: Hi, Barb. What can I do for you? Well, happy Monday. Thanks for calling in.
1: Oh, okay. Yeah, well, a couple of things, really.
0: Okay.
1: Comments about your station.
0: Okay.
1: And one is I was really disappointed when
0: Where'd she go? No Barb. Okay. Elsewhere today. Thanks for calling. Apparently there was a lockdown at Carson High School that has since been cleared. No active threat, according to officials and the school district. But apparently just before the end of the day today, they got a call of a threat of violence. So that naturally is going to shut the situation down very quickly. Carson City Sheriff's Office sweeping the perimeter in the building. Lockdown remained in place until that was all complete. And just happy to see nowhere in that story involved any of students or staff being injured. That's the best kind of news out of stories like that, because here we've got another one for you as we go over to Susanville now. Lassen High School there was on lockdown today. Threat was made against the school. Apparently it was dispatch with the Susanville Police Department receiving a call. It was an unknown man around 11 a.m. Apparently he said he was near the school, armed with an AR-15 and explosives. SPD reaches out to the school and notifies them, and they were on lockdown as a precaution, with law enforcement scouring the campus, not coming up with anything in terms of weapons, explosives, or any other threats. No indication, according to PD, that there was an actual threat present on the school grounds, but you've got to take each and every one of these seriously. So thank you, law enforcement, for keeping our kids safe again today. Back here closer to home, thank you, RPD, issuing some 94 traffic citations, another 23 warnings in the month of August, hitting those high pedestrian areas as well as enforcement operations throughout the downtown area. Meanwhile, today, we've got several folks that are in custody. This was, according to the Washoe County Sheriff's Office, a drug and gun bust that happened on Friday night. We don't have a location of this, but deputies say that those picked up facing multiple counts. This would include possession of a firearm by a prohibited person, controlled substances, as well as assault constituting domestic violence with the use of a deadly weapon. So, yeah, real friendly, warm and fuzzy type people. Elsewhere today, does the marijuana business always have to be a cash-only business? I'm asking that question as if it was asked by Senator Catherine Cortez Masto. I'm by no means trying to put words in her mouth, but clearly there was a discussion between her and fellow Senator Jeff Merkley from Oregon because they want a bill that reforms banking for that industry, introducing the Secure and Fair Enforcement Banking Act that they say would ensure legal cannabis businesses can access traditional and secure banking systems and financial services. The senator is saying in a statement, we must make sure that businesses in states where marijuana is legal, like Nevada, have access to bank accounts and other financial services. I'm proud to support this legislation that will help Nevada small businesses and make our community safer in the long run. It's time to finally get this bill done, close quote. So what would the bill prevent federal banking regulators from? Number one, prohibiting, penalizing, or discouraging a bank from providing financial services to a legitimate state-sanctioned and regulated cannabis business or an associated business. Two, terminating or limiting a bank's federal deposit insurance primarily because the bank is providing services to a state-sanctioned cannabis business or associated business. Number three, recommending or incentivizing a bank to halt or downgrade providing any kind of banking services to these businesses. And finally, number four, taking any action on a loan to an owner or operator of a cannabis-related business. Elsewhere today was a stolen car that led to some arrests. Also, a high-speed chase. This was Saturday morning, just before breakfast time. It started in Fallon, made its way to east of Reno, according to Nevada State Police. They were informed about a car that had been stolen out of Story County, and they were able to locate it heading east on I-80. Then they try and stop it through a traffic stop. No go there. They want the chase. And then they pursued that car into Churchill County, where the spike strips brought that to a screeching halt. However, there was a brief foot pursuit. You had an adult and a minor in said vehicle. They were ultimately booked on a host of charges. And that is the latest there. A lot of talk about AI, a lot of talk in community public hearings. What's that look like for data centers? We don't want them not in my backyard type of conversation. You've got the whistleblower who has been out there doing everything he can to bring attention to this. Some find it rather dramatic, maybe not necessarily true on its face, but clearly people are hearing the warnings and concerns because now U.S. Senator Jackie Rosen is looking for fellow Senator Ted Cruz, who is the chairman of the Senate Committee on Commerce, Science, and Transportation, to convene a hearing, wants to bring all the top execs from this space in for a hearing on AI. And our Senator Jackie Rosen says in a statement, artificial intelligence has extraordinary potential to solve complex problems across sectors, contribute to scientific breakthroughs, and improve humans' quality of life. At the same time, this powerful technology can have the power to cause catastrophic damages if we don't act to impose guardrails and safety mechanisms. Congress must do everything in its power to ensure the American AI industry continues to lead, particularly outcompeting China, and also enact increased guardrails to ensure AI development is progressing in a safe and responsible manner. This is why I'm calling on Senate Commerce Committee Chairman Ted Cruz to immediately hold a hearing on this matter with the top executives of American leading AI companies, close quote. Captain Jack had some audio of the president, top of the hour, where he says, more or less, you know, you just got to have somebody in charge with a high IQ. Well, that is true. And yes, Mr. President, we have that now. But sadly, another version of Sleepy Joe's going to come around. And that's where your insight now to look at the big picture and 20 years down the road, that's where you're needed currently to put those guardrails in place so someone with less IQ points than you doesn't make it worse. Right now, traffic and weather together time. The Ride Home and the Sax Man.
2: Police report that there's still work here to clear a crash with an injury in Gardnerville at 395 southbound in Lampy Lane. Delays are reported on 80 eastbound from Wells to Pyramid, on 395 northbound from the Spaghetti Bowl of Panther, and on 80 westbound from USA Parkway to Mustang.
3: I am Chief Meteorologist Jeff Thompson in the Colo 8 First Alert Weather Center. A few showers will diminish and skies clear overnight. Look for a low of 53. Back into the sunshine and a warming trend. Tuesday's high 84 into the upper 80s Wednesday.
2: It's 68 degrees in Truckee, 80 in Carson City, and at the KOH Radio Center here in Reno, it's 82 degrees. From the Right Now Traffic Center, I'm the Sax Man.
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0: Coming up this Sunday morning, beginning at 8 a.m. at the Sparks Marina. It'll be the 19th annual donor walk to benefit Sierra Nevada donor awareness. I will be your MC again. We'll get underway at 8 a.m. Man, the attendance has been fantastic over the years. This is my 12th or 13th year emceeing. It's such an honor and a privilege. You get to meet so many people and hear so many amazing stories. Shortly after 9, once we get done with the national anthem and everything on stage, then it is a collective walk. Those of us in attendance, with dogs on leashes and babies in strollers, we collectively walk around the Sparks Marina. Learn more about how you can be an organ, eye, and tissue donor, Sierra Nevada DonorAwareness.com. All right, a couple of more local stories before we go national this afternoon. One of the unexpected events from Saturday's Wolfpack game over at Mackey on campus, part of it was the score. Maybe I went in a little overconfident. I really thought that the Wolfpack would bring the Bobcats of Montana State back to reality. They were riding a 16-game win streak coming into Mackey. They made it 17. They beat us by a final score of 20-7. But prior to kickoff on Saturday, a pedestrian found an unresponsive person inside of a porta potty on campus. It is now the medical examiner that is investigating, as authorities believe they don't believe foul play was involved. Two News is reporting on something that I love, and that is to get rid of clutter. Whether it's mentally or physically, you tend to move a lot better when that clutter is gone from your life. So if you've got bulky household waste that you want to get rid of, there is going to be a free cleanup event. In fact, six of them. Now, there is a catch for all of this for the biggest little fall refresh cleaning events. They are going to have these waste management bins on site at these six locations, which I'm about to reveal to you. But once that bin is full, that's it. So if you're the next car in line and you're hoping that you're going to be able to dump your stuff in once it's full, sorry, you're probably going to be turned away. That being said, let's fill you in on the locations. The first cleanup is this Saturday. At O'Brien Middle School. Then you're going to have a cleanup day on Saturday, October 10th. That'll be at Reno High School. Followed by Saturday, October 17th at Brown Elementary. Then Saturday, October 24th at Wooster. Saturday, November 7th at Trainer Middle School. And the final cleanup will be at Melton Elementary School on Saturday, November 14th. So keep that in mind. Again, once the bins are full, you can't bring hazardous waste. So don't show up with paint or pesticides, large batteries, cleaning chemicals, or liquids to those events. Electronic waste, mercury, asbestos, or asbestos-related items, radioactive smoke detectors, and prescription drugs are also not accepted. Okay? So let's keep all that in mind. You know, it's, you can say what you want for the most part in this country, which I love. But that being said, what you say can and does come with consequences. I say that because a grown man is now, after the fact, trying to paint himself as a martyr and blaming NFL owners for him losing his gig. Of course, I'm talking about the low IQ individual, McLemore. McLemore was, until this past weekend, on the Ed Sheeran tour, which is a little surprising for me that Ed Sheeran would bring him out, but, you know, likely bedfellows. Anyways, McLemore claimed today it was all because of Robert Kraft, the thrift shop rapper issuing a self-aggrandizing statement, taking to X today, painting himself as a victim. Because, you know what concert goers love? It's they bust their butt all week for that paycheck. And then they spend those hard-earned dollars to go see a low IQ person like McLemore, only to see Free Palestine on a big screen behind the musical set on stage. Yep, McLemore saying on X today, Ed told me Robert Kraft called him. We were scheduled to play Gillette Stadium later this month, which is owned by the Kraft Group. Ed told me that Kraft said I would not be allowed to perform in his stadium. Ed also told me that Kraft had rallied some of the other stadium owners, and collectively they gave him an ultimatum. If McLemore stays on the tour, you will not be allowed to play in our venues, close quote. McLemore was the opener for Ed and was scheduled to do 8 more shows with him on the U.S. part of this current tour. But, you know, he decided to be very verbose last week with his pro-Palestinian stance. And, of course, then during one performance, sang with a kippah wrapped around his head, declaring during the show, I wanted to stand up here on stages across America and say 2 words that are near and dear to my heart, Free Palestine. Well, guess what, low IQ individual McLemore? You have every right to say that in this country. But guess what else? Robert Kraft and the rest of the NFL owners, yeah, they don't have to allow you to perform in their venues either and spew your hate. Oh, by the way, Palestine doesn't exist. Let's find out what else is going on this afternoon. News, traffic, and weather with Captain Jack.
10: Well, thank you so much there, Ryan, as we currently do have 80 degrees here in Reno, and here's what's trending. A man has been arrested in connection with the shooting that took place in Sparks early Sunday morning. At around 5:20 a.m. on September 20th, officers with the Sparks Police Department responded to the 4500 block of Pyramid Peak Circle after multiple 911 calls about a shooting. When officers arrived, they found Elaine Templeton suffering from multiple gunshot wounds. Templeton was taken to the hospital, where he eventually succumbed to his injuries. The Washoe County School District is set to approve the payment of wages to employees impacted by Hawk Fire closures.
12: The district, due to safety concerns. The board is now looking to formally approve those payments, providing regular compensation to employees who were unable to work during the closures.
10: Dave Lewis with our partners at Colo News 8. Nevada State Parks is offering free admission this Saturday for National Public Lands Day. Taking place September 26th, State Parks in Nevada will offer free camping and boating as well as free entry. Visitors who have already made a reservation will receive an automatic refund for their entry and camping fees. Visitors are also encouraged to celebrate special events and unique experiences such as Spooner Lake State Park, Ice Age Fossil State Park, and Spring Mountain Ranch State Park. And right now, time for traffic and weather together here on News Talk 780 KOH. It's still the ride home for some of you out there on a Monday afternoon as we once again check in with the Sax Man.
2: Police now report a crash in Sparks on 80 westbound east of Prater Way. They also report that they're still working to clear a crash with an injury in Gardnerville at 395 southbound in Lampy Lane. Delays are reported on 80 eastbound from Wells to Pyramid, on the highway northbound from Plum to Panther, and on 80 westbound from USA Parkway to Mustang. From the Right Now Traffic Center, I'm the Sax Man.
3: I am Chief Meteorologist Jeff Thompson in the Colo 8 First Alert Weather Center. A few showers will diminish and skies clear overnight. Look for a low of 53. Back into the sunshine and a warming trend. Tuesday's high 84 into the upper 80s Wednesday.
10: Thank you so much, Jeff, as we've got 74 degrees in Minden-Gardnerville, 84 degrees in Fernley, and 80 degrees here in Reno. 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
2: 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Supreme Court today rejecting the administration's restrictions when it comes to mail-in balloting, at least for now. Of course, a lot of last-minute legal action in regards to voting in the upcoming midterm elections. This will now allow states to continue sending out those mail ballots under the same processes they've used for years. It was Justices Alito and Thomas dissenting from the brief, and Justice Brett Kavanaugh agreeing that the restriction should not go into effect for the midterms, but indicated he might rule in favor of the Trump administration later. So that is the latest there. Meanwhile, it was the president speaking with a gaggle report of reporters at Shannon Airport as he was talking, or rather answering the questions, in regards to Terry Strada and others from Friday. Friday marked the 25th anniversary of 9/11. Terry Strada went viral, had that mic drop moment when she, of course, leading one particular group, and that she's the national chair for 9/11 Families United, and was speaking out on behalf of them. And the president saying, yeah, we are going to consider looking into all of that data. Because Terry said on Friday, how can it be 25 years and still we have no justice for the role that Saudi Arabia played in your murder? Of course, she was talking about her son. Her husband, who worked for Cantor Fitzgerald, adding, because there was a moment there, if you remember back to Friday, where there was eye contact between her and the vice president, who was there on behalf of the administration. She added, tell the Saudis to stop lying. Tell them if they want to be friends with the USA, they cannot continue to deny all of this, all of the pain, all of the destruction that we have been suffering through. I'm going to guess that we might get some information released to the public. However, I would expect it to be incredibly redacted. Nonetheless, I think this is information that taxpayers and those victims' families have every right to read about. Elsewhere, Captain Jack had some audio earlier in one of his newscasts. I saw the video. I don't know if you did as well. I recognize that if you turn on CNN, you know, your cable box can melt. You can drop IQ points. I understand all of that. But I happen to rather enjoy the fact that you've got Jake Tapper, who's like, you know, real low IQ. And then you've got Gavin Newsom. And they're fly fishing in Montana, which, first of all, I'm jealous of. I've got to imagine that would just be absolutely just pristine and beautiful. God's country to be spending a couple of hours in. But the whole time I'm watching the video, I'm thinking to myself, how long did it take to get this shot right? Because the governor of California always perfectly coiffed. But what was said in the interview is what's got everybody kind of, you know, Jackie Gleason laughing, belly laughing, because it was just absurd on its face, telling Jake Tapper that he would not run for president if Kamala Harris was running too, recognizing that for both, it would ultimately be mutual destruction between the two, which is absolutely hilarious. Here's the other thing. He said it would also be contingent on whether or not all four kids, who I guess are varying ages from, like, you know, young kids up to like high school kids. And apparently, according to that conversation, two kids are for it, two kids are against it. Now, do you believe that for one freaking second that this guy's got two kids that are telling him, don't run for president of the United States. Frankly, I would love to see it. I know you as a conservative would love to see it, too, because they would just be beating each other up on a daily basis on the campaign trail. And you have to think, too, that a lot of dirty laundry going back to their days as mayor and DA, respectively, in the Bay Area is probably going to come out, whether it's on a stump speech, it's in a canned interview with one of their various Democratic arms of the party from CBS to MSDNC, all of them, right? So I, for one, yes, sign me up for that. I want to watch that bloodbath. Don't need to spend a lot of time on this, but it was pretty much what I expected it to be. Excuse me. Breaks my heart when I see these, my goodness, I got a scratchy throat here. Young broadcasters out there, make sure you've got water and beverages in your studio when you are doing live, live radio. Talking about Hayden Panettiere, we are now learning that she died after taking just one pill. Apparently, according to reports I've seen today, prior to her going back to the Carolinas and ultimately losing her life in that Airbnb with her ex-boyfriend, she had allegedly met some drug dealer in Los Angeles. If you remember, too, it was that ex-boyfriend, Brian Hickerson, who had even told authorities that she had a bag of medication. Well, one of those pills, believed to have been oxycodone, was laced in some way with fentanyl. I described it to someone here in the office earlier today to Brad in our promotions department is like, view it as like Cheeto dust, Dorito dust, you know, because that's the thing. It's just a dusting. I don't think you need to ingest the fentanyl pill for it to be a fatal dose. What is it, 50 times stronger than morphine or something? It's just outrageous.

0: En garde!
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2: Funny how they always delete stuff. They're willing in the moment when they're all up in their emotions to stand on that position and to die on that hill. But as soon as you call them out, well, that's a mystery. It just deletes. It's gone. Well, she's not teaching there this year, but her future at Carnegie Mellon, very much in jeopardy. Right now, traffic and weather together time with an update from the Sax Man.
3: Police report that they're still working to clear a crash in Sparks on 80 westbound east of Prater Way, as well as a crash with an injury reported in Gardnerville at 395 southbound and Lampy Lane. Delays are reported on 80 eastbound from the Spaghetti Bowl to Pyramid, 580 northbound from Plum to the Spaghetti Bowl, 395 northbound from Clear Acre to Panther, 80 westbound from USA Parkway to Mustang, and on McCarran Boulevard North between 395 and Bering. 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
4: I am Chief Meteorologist Jeff Thompson in the Colo 8 First Alert Weather Center. Clearing overnight, 53 in Reno, 40 at the Lake Tahoe. We start our warming trend Tuesday with 75, sunny and 84 in Reno, back into the upper 80s Wednesday and Thursday.
3: 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It's 68 degrees in Truckee, 79 in Carson City, and 83 at the KOH Radio Center in Reno. From the Right Now Traffic Center, I'm the Sax Man.
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1: Here's a story from the folder of someone's always looking to be offended. There is a 9.5 meter tall fake shark that's on a crazy golf course that's now triggering an unexpected row. It's made of fiberglass. It was installed last August and hangs from a gallows-like structure over one of the pirate-themed holes. While the company applied for retrospective planning permission last month, a council got in touch. Apparently, matters have now escalated with objections arguing that the faux shark unfairly depicts the species as criminals. One person raged in a comment section, "It's very offensive to have a marine animal being depicted as a criminal having been slaughtered for no reason. Sharks are a vital form of marine life and should be protected if we were to regain healthy seas, which can help mend our planet." Hey, guess what? It's putt-putt golf. Get over yourself. All right, I want to bring in Captain Jack and the Sax Man for this last story because I want to see if either one of them could eat this. I'm going to assume both of you gentlemen are familiar with the old 96er scene from The Great Outdoors with John Candy?
2: Yes.
1: Jack?
3: I myself probably am not.
1: Okay, well, John Candy had to eat that massive steak, remember, Sax Man?
2: Oh, yeah.
1: In so much time, and then he got ill, and Dan Aykroyd's kind of cheering him on. It was a great scene, right?
2: Oh, definitely so.
1: Yeah, so here it is. There is a Wendy's franchise in Edmond, Oklahoma, recently spotted with a sign out front advertising the T-Rex Burger Challenge, which awards participants who finish the towering 9-patty cheeseburger with all the fixings in 9 minutes with a T-shirt and a special prize. This is 3,000 calories. It will cost you $30. Who wants to go first? Could you eat that in 9 minutes?
3: Not even close.
2: I could eat it, but not in 9 minutes, because I actually am a food challenger and have competed in many food eating competitions.
1: I didn't know that.
3: Well, there's our guy.
2: I actually have a Facebook page for Food Challengers of Northern Averino Sparks area.
1: That is so cool. I had no idea.
2: I've eaten the 72-ounce steak at the Cowboy Bar in Amarillo, Texas. And eaten many other food challenges here in town. The one that hasn't that I haven't conquered yet is down at the Pizza Baron. That giant pizza. Oh my goodness, two people to eat that in an hour? I can eat a lot, but sometimes it takes me longer than their, you know, given time.
1: Captain Jack, I think we need to go the next time he's in a food challenge.
2: Let's rock.
3: Yeah, I'd love to see that. Man versus food with the Sax Man.
2: Oh,
3: yeah.
2: I love that show.
1: Thank you for your contributions, gentlemen. Appreciate it.
2: Thanks for bringing us in, Ryan.
1: Absolutely. All right, for Captain Jack and the food-challenging Big Eater Sax Man, I'm Ryan Nutter reminding you that comparison is the theft of joy. Have a great night. We'll talk to you tomorrow.
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2: 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Consult your financial and tax professionals. All right. We're talking about a little bit about the gutta media, as my friend Sebastian Gorka, who's just the sweetest guy. It's so funny because he's such a pit bull in person, but whenever you talk to him, he's just really the sweetest guy. Did you guys get to interact with him, Sean and the guys in the booth? Like, did you guys get to spend much time with him? Because he was based in D.C. when he was here. But just such sweetheart. He's got his start at Breitbart for our national security vertical. He's our first national security editor. And I just interviewed Katie Gorka, his wife, who does a lot of great activism on the education front. And she's saying, oh, yeah, he's just like a big 12-year-old. But, man, taking the wood to Politico. The gutter media, they never stop. The 1619 Project's Nicole Hannah-Jones, the person who perpetrated that hoax via the New York Times on the Public, which I wrote about extensively, again, in Breaking the News, second Breaking the News. Guys, this is, you got to get the whole Alex Marlow canon if you want to know what's going on the show. But she wrote an essay admitting that she sent her daughter into a low-performing, low-income, predominantly black New York City public school starting in pre-K about 11 years ago, even though the family could have afforded better. And she said the choice was a sacrifice intended to confront what she sees as systematic inequality in city schools. And lo and behold, they decided to pull the plug in the experiment, put the daughter in a stronger school, and she was way behind her peers. And now she regrets it. Her using her daughter for social experimentation, for doing some sort of an anthropological study and making her daughter the guinea pig. Now she regrets it. Isn't that something? So I hope the daughter remembers this as she gets later in life. See, these people are just such freaks and frauds. They cut off their own nose to spite their own face. That's the analogy. That's literally what she did. And now she added that her daughter, Najya, the real name Najya, N-A-J-Y-A. How would you pronounce that, guys? Najya? You named your daughter like you had a stomach bug? Like oh, I got nausea. Very odd people. Anyway, I appreciate nausea sacrifice and even having to endure that name. It's tough. All right, we're talking about whether or not the president is legit in his deciding to ban outlets whining about him and his presidency all the time. Scott Bessent talked about this. Cut 15, go.
15: Press cares more about the press than anything else. That after the White House Correspondents' Dinner, that right. They didn't come in there to kill the press. They came in to kill the president. But all we heard about was the personal experiences of the press people in the room, because somehow they were more important. Same thing with the aircraft in Ankara. The presidential pool saying, oh, we were so vulnerable. They were there to kill the president of the United States of America, and the Secret Service made a decision. Some of these reporters, they just don't do their job well.
2: It's just so awesome. He's just so good. And I'll tell you, I don't know if that justifies Trump kicking them out of the White House, but I will tell you, I had not thought of that point, and it's an amazing point, is that they came to kill the president, and all those journalists immediately get the selfie stick out, and they're just filming themselves. Oh, they're coming in here. It's so scary. I'm such a victim here. It's like, yeah, I mean, I get it in a way, but they're not there for you. They're there for the president, and they're there for the president largely because of the fake news media coverage, and that's going to be very frustrating to the president and his cabinet members. And so, again, I don't know that justifies kicking him out, but it was a great point by Bessent I hadn't thought of. The vice president was asked about it earlier today, and I got audio of him talking about it. Let's roll it.
16: Obama administration. Compare, let's say, Politico to Breitbart. If you actually look at the objective analysis, Politico and Breitbart are, Politico is as anti-Trump as Breitbart was anti-Obama or anti-Biden. Now, why on God's green earth would Donald Trump be expected to give Politico special access when nobody in the media expected the Biden administration or the Obama administration to give Breitbart special access? It's about basic fairness. They can still report. They still have the access to free speech. They're just not going to get an office in the White House anymore. And I think it's totally appropriate, unless, of course, they start to behave like real news organizations.
17: Do you have a status update?
2: I really like that guy. He's smart. It's true. I didn't get any special access. I wrote a whole book on Joe Biden. It was a New York Times bestseller. Not one person in the Biden administration would have a conversation with me about the contents of the book. They don't want our audiences informed. And so why do you need special treatment, better access? Those outlets have better access than we get. Doesn't make any sense. We'll be right back.
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2: The president truth bomb, the White House is not instituting an assault on the free press, something which I cherish. It is instituting an assault on the fake news, something that has grown like a cancer in our beloved United States of America. It is corrupt, purposeful, pervasive, fully coordinated, and totally out of control. It's a threat to our national security and must be stopped. Now, thank you for your attention to this matter, President Donald J. Trump. So that's the message and is being echoed throughout the administration, including by the vice president. We've got one more cut of J.D. talking about the president's efforts to crack down on the enemy of the people, cut 18.
7: For the president to be banning media outlets just because he doesn't like what they report?
8: Well, I take some issue with the premise. So he's not banning media outlets. What he's doing is saying we're not going to give you special access to the White House if you engage in what is effectively propaganda. We have to remember those three outlets account about 92% of the stories that they have on the President of the United States, on the administration, are negative. That's not representative of the American people. It's not representative of public opinion. So if you're going to engage in what is effectively far-left propaganda, why would a Republican White House give you special access?
7: Sir, you talked a lot about free speech over the years. How is this not an attack on free speech?
8: Well, they can still report on the Trump White House. They can still get the public reports. They can still, of course, talk to people in the administration and outside the administration. What the president has said is we're not going to give you special access inside the White House. The way that I think about it is if you go back to the Biden administration or the
2: That's it. And that makes perfect sense. It's been so difficult for us at Breitbart, even though we've been arguably the most consequential news outlet over the past decade in a lot of ways. I mean, without Breitbart, I don't think President Trump would have been elected the first time. And so if you think about it in that context, we're very integral to the American conversation. And I don't say this, I could say this in a much more aggressive talk radio way that we are the best and most important. I'm actually saying it in a legitimate historical perspective. Is that we changed the world and we don't have special access to Republican White Houses. So why would all of these left-wing activists expect, who are doubling as news media, expect special access to Trump's White House? It does make a lot of sense. And I was talking to Sean about this during the break. It's like, let's have the conversation. Maybe the courts say you can't do it, but why is this so out of bounds in terms of a conversation? Because if there was an effort to reduce Breitbart's access with a Democrat president, there's not a single person who would object to it, including conservatives. No one. No one would object to that happening, and they should. They should. We should talk about it. We should talk about this. What does a free speech mean, a free press mean in this particular moment in time? Does this mean we need to have extended access from a White House that, in general, has been, I would say, pretty communicative with the press, especially relative to the last one? So it's funny to see how people are going to react to all this stuff. Chris Murphy was on the Jennifer Welch podcast, one of the ugliest women in America, both inside and out. Cut 12. Let's see how the Democrat senator is handling all this. Go ahead.
9: Government should build a set of rules in which people feel more powerful. That's why the minimum wage is so important. And people feel so more connected. That's why you know, rebuilding healthy institutions in your town should be a project that government is involved in. That's why regulating the internet so that you're spending less time alone on Instagram should be an important government project. And if people are feeling more powerful and less lonely, they're going to be less likely to fall for a demagogue like Donald Trump. And so my book is about how do you rebuild a sense of connectedness to your neighbors, a sense of power in your life, so that it becomes a prophylactic.
2: So he's talking about how he wants to regulate social media. So this is the Democrats are the ones who are always talking about what to regulate, what to censor. And I could handle some regulation in social media in a lot of ways, or at least some sort of community discussion about it, because we're on it too much. We're very addicted. We're getting increasingly depressed because of it. And a lot of the people who are, you know, even places like Facebook are at least willing to have a conversation, Meta willing to have a conversation about some of this stuff. A lot of these outlets aren't willing to have any conversations about them. We're just in this realm now where we're just going headlong into this world where we basically are in this, we are basically in the singularity where man and machine have merged. These devices, and I'm holding up my smartphone here, are rewiring our brains completely, and they're making us way more depressed, way less happy, way less godly. And yeah, we need to have a conversation about what to do about it. But immediately, what does the Democrats do? Let's regulate. Let's censor. Let's curb. Even though they probably benefited from the social media addiction more than we have. So pretty noteworthy that all this is playing out, and I think we should have the conversation. I got more on this, but I do want to spend the time on some other stuff as well. But thinking about the Lindsey Clancy stuff, how we barely talked about the real problem here, which is TikTok. TikTok created that phenomenon. TikTok made it so that you got social media clout for siding with the woman who we know strangled her own children to death. Some scary stuff on CBS, who interviewed Patrick Clancy, the husband, Ross Douthat, who is formerly from the New York Times, their moderate conservative, and is now over at 60 Minutes. He's a pretty good interviewer. I was a listener to his podcast when he's at the New York Times. A smart guy, not, I would say, as hardcore on the conservative front, but as I am, but definitely a thoughtful individual. He got the Patrick Clancy sit down. We got some cuts of it. I do feel like I should share some of these. Let's play three, guys. Cut three, please.
10: I saw headlines that said, you know, killer mom and baby murderer, monster, and none of them were accurate. I believe that it was her mental illness that caused that. So I shared those words. And I think when it comes to forgiveness, I also felt that if I didn't get there, I would be eaten up inside forever.
11: Did you ask Lindsay why she did it?
10: I asked her if she remembered it.
11: And what did she say?
10: She said it was like a dream.
11: Has she ever asked for your forgiveness?
10: No. But I gave it to her.
2: That's a remarkable moment. It's a remarkable moment. Probably it does indicate to me that she was probably possessed by a demon, maybe the same demon that's been possessing so many other people in public life in America. And obviously this is getting amplified on social media. It's getting amplified by TikTok, the Chinese spy app that we are all wired to. That many of you who are in the audience have a child who is looking at TikTok right now, having their brain polluted. It is so much worse than smoking, like the TikTok addiction. And I think about this with Prager, where Prager always had that great question, would you rather have your kid be a cheater or a smoker? And too many parents saying they'd rather them be a cheater. It just, this is one of the lessons here. Would you rather have your kid be addicted to smoking or TikTok? I would pick smoking right now. I would pick smoking. I don't think this is a formula for a good life. And that's what fostered all this stuff. The social media addiction is so bad. It's so toxic. It's getting worse. And the arms dealers who are selling it to us are not being clear with us about what's going on. But you didn't even ask for his forgiveness on that. The lone holdout juror, who I have not named on the show, even though his name's out there, but he had a great cut over the weekend. He was talking. He said he was constantly getting cut off by the other jurors. He couldn't get a point in, but he said he had no doubts. He had no doubts that Lindsey Clancy was guilty. Love this guy. Presidential Medal of Freedom. Got to get it for him. The doxing continues. The threats continues. We've had some reporting on that at Breitbart News as well. But a lunatic mob is creating death threats, according to our latest round of reporting, which is a sad thing. But look, when you stand for something, when you're brave, then this is what happens. All right, I want to give some updates on some international news. The biggest thing right now, and I'm so excited about this from a content perspective, this is just absolutely delish with a capital D. We have got the UN General Assembly, which is starting up in real time. It's always the best from a content perspective, even though not always a lot gets done. But this is where America is on the center stage, and there's so much interesting stuff that's going to be discussed with, in terms of AI, in terms of geopolitics, the Iran war. But you also get all these characters, these crazed lunatics who are running these countries, and we're going to get a lot of them give speeches. So here's some stuff I'm watching, just things to put a pin in. Is Trump's going to take the stage after, you know, arresting Maduro and launching the Iran war? What is Trump going to say to the world community, world leaders? I think that's really going to be interesting. Lula da Silva, the socialist leader of Brazil, he's going to give maybe his last political speech. That comes right before Trump. Shara from Syria, who is a former terrorist and is now actually more of a moderating influence in Syria right now. This is second year back, and he's going to be asking for money. And there's a huge oil crisis there because of the Hormuz-related oil strikes. So Syria, which is always civil war, always a very fraught region, one of the worst places in the world, it appears. And so he's going to be have his hand out looking for money because of the oil prices. And I think the oil conversation is a real thing because it'll also harm President Trump in the midterms. Is the more oil talk, the worse it is for Trump politically, and a lot of these people don't like Trump. But there are some notable exceptions. Keiko Fujimori from Peru, the Peruvian president, very much Trump-aligned. Trump and Rubio's efforts to try to get Latin America back on the side of conservatives, conservative Christians in particular, Peru add that to the list. So Keiko's a really interesting figure from a political dynasty there. Takaichi Sane is another one who is the prime minister of Japan. And this is going to be her first UN General Conference. Peter Magyar, compelling leader of Hungary, who's a lefty who Obama and Biden are really excited about. We'll hear from him. So, and of course, Xi Jinping will be there, and Xi Jinping is going to be at the White House. I think that's on Wednesday as well. So we're going to follow a lot of that stuff and so much more. Zelensky's going to be there. Shara and Zelensky have kind of run a bromance, so we'll see how that plays out. And then we get the good news over the weekend with Greenland. So Trump is basically in the process of acquiring Greenland, and he said that Denmark and the United States and Greenland have reached a deal which will give Washington permanent control over the security of the country. And Trump described it as an infinite life agreement would expand the U.S. military presence while barring U.S. adversaries from establishing bases. And the mainstream military presence will make sensitive investments from the United States available to Greenland with the explicit approval of both countries. This is going to come at no cost to the United States, according to Trump. And Denmark and Greenland's leaders replied with cautious optimism. So they didn't fully go on board with Trump's, I would say, bravado and salesmanship of the concept. But they were pretty positive about the prospect of the agreement, which could lead that Arctic and North Atlantic, those passages up there, more secure for not just Donald Trump and the United States, but for the rest of the world, for Greenland, for the Kingdom of Denmark, for NATO. And it actually could enhance Danish sovereignty, perhaps in terms of Europe, not in terms of Greenland itself, where the U.S. is better off running that thing anyway. So there's going to be a lot of secondary developments to come, but this is a victory for Trump. This is very strategically significant. I think it's good to have light expansion. I think just to remind people that we're willing to do that, especially if it's strategically advantageous. And I think that as the world gets more complicated, those northern passages, I think, are increasingly, it's worthwhile. It's worthwhile to continue to make sure that we are secure from attacks from that part of the world. And perhaps there's all

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24: Shout out to the bros, the radio bros, Greg Evan, Sean McConnell, Roger Wicker Jr., Rick Locke, Matt Zibel, Ricky Lopez, Misty Callahan, not a bro, John Cassio, and Daniel West. Thanks all of you for pitching in on the show. There is something that's really also important to track of the UN General Assembly, which is the world still loves the American economy. This is what John Carney and I wrote last week in the Breitbart Business Digest. And looking at some of the numbers, foreign investors buying a net $1.75 trillion in long-term U.S. securities in the last 12 months, and that is up from $1.47 trillion the prior year and more than double what it was in July 2024. So this is pre-Trump winning again. And we got rising treasury yields. And it just is a strong indication that all these signs, when you look

0: En garde!
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22: Okay, this is what's in store. Thank you, Brian. Apparently, a new Converse sneaker ad featuring K-pop star Karina. I've never heard of her, but anyway, obviously, she's a K-pop star. So somebody's listening to her, your kids, was deemed racist because it reminded black people of the KKK and lynching. Okay, this sounds like a joke, but apparently it isn't. Converse has pulled the ad, and they have apologized. Guys, this is what we're going to get if Democrats are in control. They talk about affordability. There's no policies that they're offering that are going to make your lives better. Capitalism is the best economic system in the world. It's why people risk life and limb to come to the United States of America and leave their little socialist havens, because capitalism has moved or lifted more people out of poverty than any economic system ever, and it will continue to do so because capitalism, at the heart of capitalism, is a compassion for the human, for the individual human. You can go as far as you'd like to go, or you can be stifled if you like that too. Of course, there's corruption in capitalism because people are corrupt, but not all.

0: En garde!
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2: By the liberals, that's their concern. It's like, all right, if she chooses those five journalists, Matt Taibbi, Michael Schellenberger, her, you know, there's three.
3: Bill Maher.
2: And Stephen A. Smith. Oh, my gosh.
3: And Jonathan Turley.
2: And Jonathan Turley. Yeah.
3: It's all Democrats.
2: Yeah, exactly. You know,
3: we gave you all Democrats. What's
2: you know,
3: the
2: but they made such a big deal out of this because of the connection with the Ellison connection with Trump. Kushner and all this, they made such a big deal out of it because of that.
3: Okay.
2: They really didn't want that to happen.
3: Who's going to be the first liberal this week to go crazy about this?
2: Oh, I don't know.
3: Who's going to come out and go, this is bogus? Sound like I was doing putty there. This is bogus.
2: Yeah, I think the ones that we have already heard from, because once the Netflix pulled out, and that deal was done, I think it was inevitable. Eventually, Paramount's going to get it. There was a lot of hoopla about, you know, from everybody. But Hollywood's dying.
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0: Yeah.
1: For hours upon hours now.
0: You're 1-1. Is that bragging? Should he be bragging? It's still September.
1: But I tell you this, I fell for the clickbait.
0: Yeah.
1: I fell hook, line, and sinker for that clickbait and went, really? You know, every day when I read news with the clickbaiting out there, I feel like, what's his name, in the Christmas Story.
0: Yeah.
1: Mm. You know, make sure you drink your Ovaltine.
0: Oh, yeah. Drink, and then all of a sudden he puts the puzzle together. And
1: son of a.
0: Yeah.
1: It's a dumb commercial. You know, the clickbait.
0: Yeah.
1: Completely on that one.
0: Oh, yeah, yeah.
1: It's like dangerous warning. We're 1-1.
0: Yeah. Yeah.
1: Oh, man. We are Red Eye Radio.
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0: Beer Runner Radio, he's Eric Carlin, I'm Gary McNamara. So if they have figured out, I mean, they figured out the power, and if they have figured out the water, as they call it, the water loop, for AI centers,
1: right.
0: Well, then you're talking about noise, which means you put it outside of rural areas, or excuse me, urban areas, then what's the problem?
1: Right.
0: Because if you're saying you can't build AI centers because of that, well, then we would have no industry ever in the United States.
1: And right.
0: That's not going to happen.
1: That's not going to happen.
0: And then when you see counties like this and the federal government come in, it's like, you want jobs? Yes.
1: Yeah. Well, because you're going to have areas that reject it are going to drive those AI companies somewhere else. And so, they'll drive them to the areas that are saying, hey, build it here. We want the jobs. That's what it will come down to.
0: So will that change, Democrat? Will the tax revenue and the fact that southern states may be saying, bring the AI centers here, change the minds of these liberal states?
1: Maybe. I can't say, though, for sure. I'm not convinced it will. You remember, who was it? I forget her name. But one local official there, was it Washington State, saying all the billionaires leaving Washington State, bye.
0: Bye, yeah.
1: Don't come back.
0: Yeah.
1: Uh-huh. And then she'll be like Hochul, please come back. Please come back.

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0: We are on our radio. He is Eric Harley, and I'm Gary McNamara. You know, the whole Gavin Newsom, you know, apparently being involved in that deal, the Paramount Warner deal.
17: Yeah.
0: Getting that through. And as we've said, you know, the whole thing had nothing to do when it ended up. The conclusion, as the Hollywood Reporter put, and basically this is a nothing burger. There's that this is it. That never was about, as we talked about, being a monopoly.

0: really believe the AI apocalypse is tomorrow. They're not. Why are they saying it? Because, folks, the AI revolution, whether it's in construction of computing power, whether it's in its ability to solve problems, math problems, cancer problems, medicine problems, material science problems, assist in quantum development, fusion type energy. They are terrified that Donald Trump is going to leave. Mark, write this down, folks, write it down. I'm sorry, I don't mean to interrupt my thought, but it's really important I stop you and you pay very close attention. The Democrats only want to stop AI because they're terrified that the last 2 years of President Trump's administration are going to be marked by an explosive amount of economic growth as computing power and artificial intelligence bring us to new highs. They're terrified, and they feel like history is going to now have, if Donald Trump can fix the ongoing Iran crisis, and we all recognize we've got a crisis there, right? If he can fix that, if the Greenland deal works out as planned and is inked, if we reach and he leaves the presidency, just hear me out, with the lowest poverty rate on record, the lowest crime rate on record, the lowest murder rate on record, a border effectively closed after 50, 60 years of people talking about it, and he leaves office with GDP growth at 5, 6, maybe even 7%, we have not seen since Ronald Reagan and the boom, they are terrified that even the chuckleheads at Wikipedia will have to recognize that this guy is probably one of the greatest presidents, if not the greatest president in modern time. They're terrified. That's the only reason they are griping about AI. They don't care about the AI apocalypse at all. Bank it. Cash that check. They don't want to see this. This is what they're afraid of. Again, last week's shows, I covered the fact if AI and alignment issues and they don't do the right thing and just start coordinating in, you know, bot swarms, yeah, we're going to be in trouble. And I'm really glad Donald Trump's in charge and recognizes that. No, a lot of people say no. They don't want that's. There's a lot of that's fine. That's cool. Like that's the thing. That is great that you have an opinion. This may not be for everyone. You may say to yourself, AI in my house with some robot that can do like karate on me. Did you see that video? Like the karate guy. I'm not digging it. Okay, maybe some people don't want that. I'm cool with that. But let me throw another angle at you. The point is, the Democrats, and we'll play a montage for you tomorrow, on the cable news channels and broadcasts talking about AI sucks, we got to get rid of it, pull the plug right now, are only saying that not because they care about any of this. They're only saying it because they don't want this economy to win under Donald Trump. That is it. Cash that check and take it.
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11: KBUL HD2 from ABC News. I'm Sherry Preston. Tens of thousands of airline passengers stuck for hours along the East Coast on Monday with residual problems still affecting airports this morning. ABC's Gio Benitez says it all started after a cable line was cut in New Jersey, prompting delays and cancellations.
12: The ground stops expanding to Washington, D.C., New York City's JFK and LaGuardia impacted too. Nearly 100 flights diverted, some flights leaving Europe for the U.S. also turning back.
13: The FAA has
3: implemented a ground stop for all traffic into the New York area.
12: Today's incident comes just 24 hours after a separate equipment failure at New York's regional facility Sunday. Flights slowed for several hours. The FAA now investigating.
4: President Trump made it to New York, where he will address the UN General Assembly in a couple of hours. Hanging over his speech, the U.S. war with Iran and the energy price increases because of it.
13: Trump said this conflict would last just weeks, but we are now 7 months into this, and the war is widening in the region with no end in sight. Now, the president today is expected to argue that the war is necessary to prevent Iran from obtaining a nuclear weapon, but that argument has not been enough to prevent this conflict from being deeply unpopular as oil and gas prices continue to rise.
4: ABC Chief White House Correspondent Mary Bruce. Anger in the Texas Capitol after another shooting by ICE. ABC's Pierre Thomas is there.
14: Monday evening, frustrated protesters taking to the streets of Austin after a Venezuelan man who was working as a DoorDash driver and who was shot by ICE agents tells reporters he has not received proper medical care. Overnight, we learned that in the face of mounting pressure, Wilbur Rafael Garces Perez has been moved to a medical center after spending hours in an immigration detention center, even though he says he still had a bullet lodged in his back.
4: A Mississippi grand jury returning no charges in the case of Nolan Wells, the teenager found dead after a July 4th trip. This is ABC.
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15: KOH News time is 5:02. Here's the latest from the KOH News Center. I'm Don Marchand. The Washoe County School District is set to approve the payment of wages to employees impacted by the Hawk Fire. The district was forced to close nearly all of its schools over safety concerns as the Hawk Fire raged out of control in August. The board will now look to formally approve those payments, providing regular compensation to employees who were unable to work during the closure. An armed and dangerous suspect who had been on the run since Sunday was killed in an early morning shootout yesterday morning, that according to the Placer County Sheriff's Office. Deputy said 44-year-old Derek Spencer was wanted on multiple felony charges after authorities said he fired rounds at law enforcement. Investigators believe during the chase on Sunday that Spencer had entered a home, shot and killed a woman before fleeing into the forest. The woman's name has not yet been released. Nevada State Parks is offering free admission this Saturday for National Public Lands Day. Taking place on September 26th, State Parks in Nevada will offer free camping and boating, as well as free entry into parks. Visitors who have already made a reservation will receive an automatic refund for their entry and camping fees. Fire crews are closing in on 100% containment on the Floriston Fire burning west of Reno. According to watch duty, the fire sits at 635 acres, but is 75% contained today. The mop-up phase continues as firefighters are strengthening containment lines and mopping up 300 feet and beyond to fully extinguish remaining hotspots. No further fire growth is expected. California now has a law that fines content creators who make it clear when they post paid political ads. The law aims to help people know when influencers are promoting politics for money. The law, AB 1130, is part of a group of new laws signed by California Governor Gavin Newsom yesterday to protect California elections from outside influencers and manipulation. There had been a rule that people had to say if they were being paid to post, but there was no way to punish those who broke the law. Fat Bear Week has officially begun in Alaska. Monica Nelson has the details.
16: The annual celebration highlights brown bears that have spent the summer doing what they do best, eating salmon and packing on the pounds before winter hibernation. Even the Department of Interior is helping fans on Instagram by offering a crash course in bear slang. Study terms like hefty, hoss, wide load, built different, and the ultimate title, mega chonk. Officials joke there may be a test, but the real challenge when voting begins. So pick your favorite furry heavyweight, and remember, in Alaska, being called a mega chonk is the highest honor a bear can earn. I'm Monica Nelson.
15: If you'd like to place a vote for your favorite fat bear, here's the website, explore.org/fat-bear-week. And in sports, the University of Nevada football team dropped a 27-20 decision to Middle Tennessee State this past weekend to fall to 1-2 on the year. Wolfpack head coach Jeff Choate, appearing on Wolfpack All Access on Nevada Sportsnet, recapped the disappointing loss.
17: I thought Brett called an aggressive game, and we've got to continue to do that. We can't get gun shy, but there were two critical plays in that game. the first play of the third quarter. And then in the fourth quarter, you know, when we'd had a penalty on the kickoff return, we had a hold and a UAS that pushed us back.
15: The Wolfpack will host Air Force this Saturday at Mackey Stadium. That game will kick at 7:30 in the evening. For tickets, log on to NevadaWolfpack.com. That's the latest from the KOH News Center. I'm Don Marchand. Time for a look at right now traffic on Reno's Morning News. Here's Kristen Snow.
18: Well, good morning and happy Tuesday. Already seeing a fair amount of traffic if you're traveling eastbound 80. We've got some slowdowns starting about, looks like East McCarran right now through Patrick and all the way up to USA Parkway, where there's some very heavy traffic as you get up to USA Parkway. Also southbound State Route 439, which is USA Parkway itself. Some very heavy traffic between the I-80 interchange and Electric Avenue. From the KOH Right Now Traffic Center, I'm Kristen Snow.
19: Good morning, I'm KOH's Lindsay Matherly with your First Alert weather forecast. Today is expected to be mostly sunny with daytime highs a little warmer, all the way to 84 degrees here in Reno this afternoon, with winds between 10 to 15 miles per hour. Tonight, cooling down to 53 degrees, and then tomorrow, mostly sunny with a high of 87. We're going to see that again on Thursday, high of 87 degrees, but Thursday, winds are expected to pick up in the afternoon, could have some gusts 25 to 35 miles per hour.
20: Thank you, Lindsay, and good morning, everyone. We've got 46 right now in South Lake Tahoe, 52 in Carson City, and 56 here at Radio Center. Well, hi there, and good morning. Tuesday edition of Reno's Morning News. Ryan in for Ross Mitchell. He's back Monday here on KOH. All right, fill up that cup of coffee. Here we go. Let's get headlong into this Tuesday. Temperature's going to be in the low 80s across northern Nevada. And we'll start the show this morning over in Sparks. We got an update for you from a story yesterday, and that is in regards to an arrest in connection with a shooting Sunday morning. This was before breakfast time. 5 a.m. hour in the 4500 block of Pyramid Peak Circle. There were multiple 911 calls reporting this incident. Lane Templeton was there suffering from multiple gunshot wounds, ultimately succumbing to his injuries after being taken to a local hospital. Authorities were able to quickly identify Jonathan Marquez Rodriguez as the suspect in that shooting, who was arrested later that night in Sparks, now facing charges of open murder and assault with a deadly weapon. And some advice for Washoe County voters. Colo is reporting this morning that you want to vote sooner rather than later. This has always been my one big gripe with elections here in Nevada. It's that the rest of the country can seem to do what we cannot, which is get the voters the data and information. We encourage everybody. We push. Go vote, vote, vote. But hey, you're not going to know the results for days on end. Apparently, according to Colo's reporting, the Democrat playbook of mail-in voting, 45% of votes come in that way. And that's fine. Although it is an abused system that also delays the process, it takes longer to get through each one of those ballots. So once again, when early voting begins, make sure that you get that in so that your vote can be counted sooner rather than later. That's all we are saying. So just keep that in mind. The early voting begins on the 17th. Of October, so just under a month away. Let's find out some good news this morning. We will begin in the City of Angels as firefighters saved a six-year-old dog named Milo from a burning building earlier this month. No one was at home at the time, but someone reported hearing a barking dog inside amongst all that smoke. Firefighter Jessica Johnson found Milo under a table unconscious, saying, quote, "I barely could see him. I just kind of picked him up, brought him outside, and realized you could feel how limp he was. I gave him oxygen. About 5 minutes later, he regained consciousness. Today, Milo is recovering at home. Got a bit of a slight cough," which reminds me of that episode of Seinfeld where Kramer was taking the same medication as the dog. You know, he had a bit of a cough. That tickles me every time. Veterinarian expects him to be okay. His family says he has already returned to running and playing like his usual self. That's good news. Meanwhile, over to Baltimore, where a woman there named Ms. Mays, also known as the Radical Street Librarian, is set out to eliminate the city's book deserts by delivering free books to hundreds of kids using a green and gold trolley. She describes book deserts as places that are virtually bereft of books in a community or, quote, where children can't afford books and have parents who are working and don't have time to take them to the library. Miss Mays' idea is to create some excitement and adventure around reading. I'm telling you, kids, knowledge is power. Read all you can. Doesn't always have to be in a traditional book. Just get your hands on data and information. Sink it into that brain. It's going to make you better in the long run. Love to learn. And a fox cub that was left for dead after being hit by a car is making a miraculous recovery thanks to hydrotherapy swimming sessions. Yes, the little fox's name is Chance. And initially there was a chance he'd have to be put down. But wildlife rescuers took him into their care and started a painstaking rehabilitation program that now includes assisted swims in a pool normally used by recovering dogs. The therapy is helping him regain use of his back legs. Good stuff there. And that's what's happening. Just to get started, there's a lot happening in today's news cycle. We'll share more when we come back on Reno's Morning News.
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20: Coming up before 9 this morning, your chance to win tickets to Air Force Wolfpack, that game this Saturday at Mackey Stadium. Team's off to a bit of a sluggish start, 1-2 on the year, looking to rebound. We'll give you a chance to win your way in coming up this morning right here on KOA. Right now, traffic and weather together. It's 5:18, and it's Kristen Snow.
18: Yes, it is. Good morning, Ryan. How are you?
20: Good. Is this the 5 a.m. soft-spoken?
18: Am I soft-spoken this morning?
20: You're definitely not shot out of the normal cannon, which I appreciate.
18: We'll just tone it down for the first hour. How's that? Just a little bit.
20: I like this whole after dark with Kristen Snow.
18: I have a story for you. I'll talk to you about that in a minute. Yes, we are still seeing a little bit of traffic if you're traveling I-80 eastbound. Of course, our typical morning slowdown between, looks like, East McCarran and Patrick. A little bit further up, we've got some heavier traffic between Patrick and USA Parkway. And State Route 439 southbound between the 80 interchange and Electric Avenue is still very congested as well. Everything else looks pretty darn good. Drive carefully. From the KOH Right Now Traffic Center, I'm Kristen Snow.
19: I'm KOH's Lindsay Matherly with your First Alert weather forecast. Mostly sunny skies today, warming up to 84 degrees here in Reno this afternoon, and winds 10 to 15 miles per hour. So what a first day to fall. And actually, the first week is going to be pretty nice. Tomorrow's going to be mostly sunny with a high of 87, and then it will get a little breezy by the end of the week with winds up to 40 miles per hour by Friday. Temperatures are going to continue to warm up, though, 87 on Thursday, and then a slight cool down, but still in the upper 70s on Friday.
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7: The Menendez brothers, convicted of killing their parents in their Beverly Hills home in 1989, now have new parole hearings scheduled. More from Bree Tennis.
8: The California Board of Parole Hearings has fast-tracked the early parole hearings for Eric and Lyle Menendez.
4: Their original date was set for August of 2028. The new date is in February of 2027. Both men will join the hearing from their prison in San Diego County. The parole board moved up their suitability hearings due to positive prison programming and rehabilitation efforts. Lyle's date is tentatively set for February 23rd, with Eric's the following day. I'm Bree Tennis.
7: Senator Bernie Sanders is calling for an end to funding and military aid to Israeli Prime Minister Benjamin Netanyahu's government. The Vermont Independent spoke yesterday in New York City at the Riverside Church on the eve of the UN General Assembly in what his office called a major foreign policy address. He said we must continue our efforts to end President Trump's disastrous war in Iran and speak out against the Israeli government for its genocide in Gaza. Americans aren't bellying up to the bar like they used to. More from Rory O'Neill.
5: Americans are drinking a little less alcohol than they did during COVID. A new study from the journal Annals of Internal Medicine finds overall drinking has dipped about 1%. More notable declines were measured among millennials and Gen Z. Drinking increased for those Gen Xers 50 to 64 years old. More than twice as many men are drinking less compared to women, but women are more likely to be heavy drinkers.
7: It's pumpkin spice season once again.
8: You know what? At least the weather's turned.
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7: Many across the country have noticed a change in the weather as the nights grow longer. That's because the official start of autumn is today. Michael Kastner, NBC News Radio.
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20: KOH News Time 5:23. Hey, look who I found here on this line right here on the board. When you pot it up,
13: over here.
20: You hear the voice of John Sanchez. Sanchez going capital management. Hey,
13: Ryan
20: pal.
13: Ryan Nutter.
20: Between your voice and Kristen Snow doing this After Dark AC radio thing, what is going on with the voices? This is very entertaining.
13: She and I get together on stuff like this to hassle you.
20: Yeah, is that what it is?
13: We're getting ready for Halloween.
20: Well, then the week of should be a blast.
13: That's right. That's right. Give her my love. I miss her.
20: Absolutely.
13: You took her away from me. Yeah, right. I just want you to know that. You took her, as the station manager, you took her away from me during my show. So, you know, I still love you, bro.
20: Thank you, man.
13: All right. Give her a big hug for me.
20: All right.
13: She is the best. All right, brother. Here where we go. Good strength on the Dow side. 237 gain on the Dow futures. -7 on the Nasdaq. Up 10 is all on the S&Ps. Got a nice pullback in oil prices, though. Down $2.28. Tell you why here in a moment. 2.38% loss to $93.50 a barrel. Gold prices down $23.20. $4,360.70 an ounce. Nice pullback in bond yields for the second day. Down 0.04%, 4 basis points. At a yield now on the 10-year at a yield of 4.93%. All right, go back to yesterday. Boy, we built up some nice momentum. Ryan finished with a gain of 366 on the Dow. Nasdaq rose 600 points to finish at a record close of 27,143. S&P a triple-digit gain there. That doesn't happen often. Up 114 points. Close at 7,764. All right, let's talk about oil, which is, of course, the driving force to the equity markets. Here's the situation. Reuters is reporting this morning that Iran is prepared to reopen the Strait of Hormuz within 7 days, not five, not eight, but seven, if the U.S. eases military pressure and lifts its blockade on Iranian ports. A senior Iranian official also said the country's delegation at the United Nations General Assembly has authority to pursue renewed diplomacy with the U.S. Iran's president is attending this week's U.N. gathering, while the president, meaning President Trump, is scheduled to address the General Assembly this morning as developments surrounding the conflict remain in focus. And then also we have the U.S.-China relations are on another focal point after Bloomberg reported that officials discussed artificial intelligence, investment, and trade during the second day of talks in New York ahead of this week's meeting between President Trump and President Xi. So that's the reason we have the oil prices down and bond yields down. Let's get to some movers. We'll start with Alibaba. Right now, the stock's up $3.50, 3.02% gain to $119.25. Company introduced a new proprietary AI chip as investors assessed high-level U.S.-China talks ahead of this week's summit, as I said. Novo Nordisk down 30 cents, 0.75% to $39.50. Their CEO came out this morning and said they are considering M&A opportunities. And finally, On Holdings, O-N-O-N, the symbol, set new 2029 target that include high teens constant currency sales growth, gross margins of about 65%, etc. Stocks up $2.31, 8.45% gain to $29.59 a share. No reports on the calendar. Again, told you this is going to be a light week on the calendar side, and today's number two with no reports. I'll see you in 30 minutes, Ryan, with the overseas numbers. From the office of Sanchez Gaunt Capital Management, I'm John Sanchez, News Time 780 KOH.
20: Thanks, Sean. KOH News Time is 526.
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18: Let's do that. Well, still seeing a few of the same slowdowns out on Northern Nevada roads for your Tuesday travel. I-80 eastbound is our trouble spot between Sparks Boulevard and USA Parkway, as well as State Route 439 between the 80 interchange and Electric Avenue, and that is in that southbound lane. Everything else looking pretty good. Drive carefully from the KOH Right Now Traffic Center. I'm Kristen Snow.
19: I'm KOH's Lindsay Matherly with your First Alert weather forecast. This first day of fall and temperatures are actually going to be above average. We're going to warm up to 84 degrees here in Reno this afternoon with plenty of sunshine, blue skies, and winds 10 to 15 miles per hour. Tomorrow, sunny and a little warmer with a high of 87. And then winds are expected by the end of the week. Thursday and Friday will be breezy. In fact, Friday we could have wind gusts up to 40 miles per hour.
20: 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It's the place you can trust. Take your vehicle where you know it'll be done right. Roy Foster's Automotive, 5th and Keystone here in Reno. Is there anything that Shaquille O'Neal doesn't do? He's now an honorary FBI special agent after graduating from the FBI National Academy, where he trained alongside law enforcement professionals. Gave a speech at the graduation ceremony where he called out Charles Barkley. Some of you will go back to your regular job. Some of you will go to specialized training. Some of you will go do what I do, be undercover. Well, I was undercover, but I just want to say I appreciate you guys so much.
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2: ABC News, I'm Sherry Preston. President Trump getting set to address the world this morning, preparing to speak at the UN General Assembly. Protests in the Texas capital of Austin after a Wilbur Rafael Garcia Perez says he was shot by ICE. Federal officials say he's in the country illegally. ABC's Pierre Thomas.
22: Perez calling into the news conference from the ICE detention center, telling reporters through a translator that agents hit him with their unmarked vehicle, and when he tried to pull over, he was struck again and then shot. The 28-year-old claiming on Monday that the bullet had not been removed because it's too close to his spine. He says he was given no pain medication and had to sleep on the floor.
2: In a detention center, he says. Another hurricane is powering up in the Pacific, with the Atlantic season still waiting for its first hurricane. Hurricane Polo in the Pacific has grown to a Category 5 monster. It is off the west coast of Mexico, packing a maximum sustained wind of 160 miles an hour. This is ABC News.
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23: KOH News time is 5:31. Here's the latest from the KOH News Center. I'm Don Marchand. Travel in and out of the Reno Tahoe International Airport is continuing to show growth. Authorities say that the airport is on track to welcome approximately 5 million passengers during this year. Airport officials say strong air service growth is continuing into 2027, with additional nonstop service helping support the region's expanding travel demand. At the same time, major construction continues at the airport through the More RNO Infrastructure Program. Airport officials are preparing for temporary outdoor ground boarding operations as construction progresses. Fire officials with the Humboldt-Toyabe National Forest are urging caution for those traveling along I-80 near Truckee due to the Floreston fire. The warning comes even as containment on that fire has increased since it broke out last week. As of this morning, the fire sits at 635 acres and is 75% contained. They say fire crews remain active in the area and are still working to identify and eliminate hotspots within the fire perimeter. Drivers headed west on I-80 are asked to use caution, follow speed limits, and be on the lookout for emergency personnel and changing conditions in the area. The Washoe County School District is set to approve the payment of wages to employees impacted by the Hawk Fire closures. The district was forced to close nearly all of its schools over safety concerns as the Hawk Fire was burning in August. The board will now look to formally approve those payments, providing regular compensation to employees who were unable to work during the closures. The statewide average price for gas on the state of Nevada is on the move again, and not in a good way. The average price for a gallon of self-serve regular is up 3 cents today and 21 cents in the last week. AAA says the average cost for a gallon of self-serve regular is now $5.29. The most expensive gas is being sold in Mineral County. It's going for $5.77 there. The least expensive gas can be found in Eureka County, where it's $4.86. Gas in Clark County is selling for $5.27, and here in Washoe County, on average, it's $5.71. Fall officially arrives today, and several events are already getting underway across the region. Among the events scheduled this week are Street Vibrations in downtown Reno, the Genoa Candy Dance, Oktoberfest activities at Palisades Tahoe, and the opening of the seasonal attractions, including the Nevada State Prison's Dark Prison Haunted House. The National Bowling Stadium is also scheduled to host an Autumn Bowl fundraiser as the new season begins. Organizers throughout the region are preparing for another busy fall event calendar, with visitors expected to travel throughout the Reno Tahoe area. Colorado Congresswoman Lauren Boebert says accusations that she had affairs with multiple staffers are a scam. The Colorado Times Recorder reported a sworn complaint was filed with the U.S. House Committee of Ethics last week. The complaint accuses the Republican of having inappropriate relationships with two female staffers and one male aide. If you're wondering who the richest Americans are, here's your top three. Forbes has released its 2026 list of richest Americans, with Elon Musk topping that list for the fifth straight year. The Tesla CEO has a net worth of $908 billion. Amazon founder Jeff Bezos is the second richest American, with a net worth of $378 billion. Google co-founder Larry Page rounds out the top three. His net worth is $278 billion. Paramount Skydance and a dozen states are settling a lawsuit that aimed to block its $110 billion merger with Warner Brothers Discovery. California Attorney General Rob Bonta said Paramount made several concessions in the deal.
1: With today's settlement, Paramount is required to move production back to the United States by spending, as a floor, at least $300 million more each year in domestic production, in jobs and economic activity and productions right here in this country.
23: The agreement was announced by the two sides on Monday. The settlement removes a major block to closing one of the largest media mergers in history. It will see two of Hollywood's biggest film studios combined with two streaming services and two of the largest cable news operations. In sports, the University of Nevada football team will look to get back in the win column this Saturday when they play host to the Air Force Falcons in their Mountain West Conference opener at 7:30 in the evening. Nevada head football coach, appearing on Nevada All Access on Nevada Sportsnet, said even though the team has lost its last two games, he still believes in this team moving forward.
3: You've got to push forward, and that's my message. It's like, hey, we need to be there for these kids. This is a team that has the ability to be a really good football team if we can clean some things up. And the self-inflicted wounds, you sound like, again, I hate having this conversation because I seem to be having the same conversation over and over again. And I got to look at myself. Like, what am I not doing in terms of emphasizing those things that can help us deserve victory and make the critical plays in the critical moments?
23: For tickets to Saturday's game against Air Force, you can log on to NevadaWolfpack.com. That's the latest from the KOH News Center. I'm Don Marchand. Time for a look at right now traffic on Reno's Morning News. Here's Kristen Snow.
18: Well, good morning and happy Tuesday. Still seeing a fair amount of traffic. I-80 eastbound. If you're traveling out to the Industrial Park this morning, we're slowing down between East McCarran all the way up to USA Parkway and still congested with very slow going State Route 439. That is USA Parkway. From the I-80 interchange to Electric Avenue in the southbound lane. From the KOH Right Now Traffic Center, I'm Kristen Snow.
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19: Good morning, I'm KOH's Lindsay Matherly with your First Alert weather forecast. Today is expected to be mostly sunny with daytime highs a little warmer, all the way to 84 degrees here in Reno this afternoon, with winds between 10 to 15 miles per hour. Tonight, cooling down to 53 degrees, and then tomorrow, mostly sunny with a high of 87. We're going to see that again on Thursday, high of 87 degrees, but Thursday, winds are expected to pick up in the afternoon, could have some gusts 25 to 35 miles per hour.
20: 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We've got 58 in Fallon, 52 in Carson, 55 here at Radio Center. Reno's Morning News. Hope you're having a great Tuesday. It is the first day of fall. I recognize we're just getting started. Turn on that coffee pot if it didn't automatically go off for you. Let's get this day going. Come on. 22 away from 6 o'clock. It is Ryan Nutter in for Ross Mitchell, who is enjoying the week off. Feet up, pinky out, espresso. I don't know what he's doing. I don't see him as an espresso guy, though. He'll be back Monday here on KOH. Coming up this morning, got your tickets into the Wolfpack game taking on Air Force. They're back at Mackey Stadium this weekend. Let's hope they can rebound and even out that record at 500, 2-2 on the year. Meanwhile, closer to home, school districts set to approve payment of wages to those impacted by closures from the Hawk Fire. Of course, the district was forced to close nearly all of those schools. Remember that? As the fires raged back in August, if you remember back to the start of the school year, I think we started the school year with like eight or nine buildings open. Everything else was closed. It was just kind of a spattering of properties, and it took about a week before everything kind of came online. The board will now look to formally approve those payments, providing regular compensation to the employees who were unable to work during the closures. And over to Sparks, as we get ready for the winter season. I recognize today is the first day of fall, so I don't want to jump the gun too much, but they've got to work ahead and clear the dead trees ahead of the start of the season. According to the city, it's going to take several weeks at several locations. Now, most of this is at city parks, but even still, the dead trees can pose a safety risk to you and I. Think about the winter months, the high winds, the heavy snow sitting on the branches. That is rife with problems. They're going to be trimming branches that could pose safety concerns as well. And new trees are going to be planted in some areas, just kind of replacing those that have been removed. And over to the gridiron, where Travis Kelce, not sure if you saw this Sunday night, he set a new NFL record. Of course, the wife Taylor was up there. If you remember at one time when he scored his touchdown, she was pointing at the ring on her finger. Well, he is now got the record of having most yards after the catch with some 6,288. He took the title from Hall of Fame running back Marshall Faulk, who had 6,230 in yards after the catch. After the game, Travis said he had no idea he set the new record. I'm always surprised by that too, right? You always see the athlete. I just always kind of assume that they kind of have a running clock and ticker in their head, but come on, to play so many games, it's not realistic. He said, quote, "It was pretty freaking cool, man, to be in the talks with guys like Marshall Faulk, Larry Fitz, Terrell Owens. Those are the guys I grew up watching. I don't mean to make Larry feel old, but he was my first college football game I ever saw. So guys like that fueled my love for this game." And the names he mentioned, yeah, hard to argue with those. Those are some of the best to ever do it. It's 5:41 now here at News Talk 780 KOH.
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13: Do you know how to tell whether a couple is dating or married? Dating couples are intentional about their relationship. Married couples usually aren't. Dating couples plan dinners, ask each other thoughtful questions, stay up late talking, and show appreciation to each other in creative ways. No matter how busy life gets, they prioritize each other. They organize their daily activities around that one objective: breathing life into their relationship. But after marriage, all of that intentionality slowly goes out the window. The daily grind takes over and the couple gets pulled in different directions. Their careers demand more and more commitment. Their children require more and more energy. And somewhere in the middle of all that busyness, the marriage drifts. The relationship stays intact, but the couple's pursuit for each other shifts into a pursuit for other things. 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I'm Jim Daly.
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20: KOH News Time 548. Right now, traffic and weather together. Here's Kristen.
0: Let's do it. Well, we're still seeing those same slowdowns out on Northern Nevada roads as we do get you going on your early Tuesday morning commute. I-80 eastbound between East McCarran and Lockwood. Heavier traffic between Lockwood and USA Parkway, and still a little light traffic in that southbound lane from 80 to Electric Avenue out there on USA Parkway. Everything else is in the clear. Drive safely from the KOH Right Now Traffic Center. I'm Kristen Snow.
19: I'm KOH's Lindsay Matherly with your First Alert weather forecast. Mostly sunny skies today, warming up to 84 degrees here in Reno this afternoon, and winds 10 to 15 miles per hour. So what a first day to fall. And actually, the first week is going to be pretty nice. Tomorrow's going to be mostly sunny with a high of 87, and then it will get a little breezy by the end of the week with winds up to 40 miles per hour by Friday. Temperatures are going to continue to warm up, though. 87 on Thursday, and then a slight cool down, but still in the upper 70s on Friday.
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1: The Menendez brothers, convicted of killing their parents in their Beverly Hills home in 1989, now have new parole hearings scheduled. More from Bree Tennis.
2: The California Board of Parole Hearings has fast-tracked the early parole hearings for Eric and Lyle Menendez. Their original date was set for August of 2028. The new date is in February of 2027. Both men will join the hearing from their prison in San Diego County. The parole board moved up their suitability hearings due to positive prison programming and rehabilitation efforts. Lyle's date is tentatively set for February 23rd, with Eric's the following day. I'm Bree Tennis.
1: Senator Bernie Sanders is calling for an end to funding and military aid to his

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2: KOH News Time 552. Here is John Sanchez from Sanchez Gone Capital Management, a Wall Street update, taking a look at the futures and the overseas markets. John?
3: Not a lot of change, Ryan, from last report, but that's okay. It's pretty solid, as I indicated last report. Also, we're up 252 right now on the Dow futures. Nasdaq's, they are lower by just 9 points at this level. And the S&P futures, just a modest gain of 11 points. Let's go to oil, down $2.18, about a 10-cent improvement from last report. We're at $93.60 a barrel. And then we turn things over to the gold side, down $6.20. And gold right now trading at a level of $4,377.70 an ounce. And over to the bond yield, down 2 basis points now in the 10 years, so kind of holding steady at a yield of 4.94%. All right, let's go around the world. Over to Japan, they finished with a modest gain of 883 points, 1.38%. Hong Kong gained 45 points, a fraction of a percent, and just a 2-point rise in China. In the eurozone this morning, looking decent on the German side, at least. German DAX higher by 69 points, just moved on me, 0.62% gain. France rising 43 points, 0.53%, and London just up 13 points, or a fraction of a percent. Ryan, back with you in 30 minutes with the pre-market movers and the shakers. From the office of Sanchez Gone Capital Management, I'm John Sanchez, Newstalk 780 KOH.
2: 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KOH News Time is 5:54.
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5: Right now, traffic and weather together, wrapping up hour one of Reno's Morning News with Kristen Snow.
6: Thank you so much, Ryan. Well, not seeing much change out on Northern Nevada roads. We do still have that same slowdown and congestion. I-80 East between East McCarran and USA Parkway. We have lightened up a little bit. State Route 439. Everything else is moving quite nicely. Drive carefully. From the KOA Train Now Traffic Center, I'm Kristen Snow.
7: I'm KOA's Lindsay Matherly with your First Alert weather forecast. This first day of fall and temperatures are actually going to be above average. We're going to warm up to 84 degrees here in Reno this afternoon with plenty of sunshine, blue skies, and winds 10 to 15 miles per hour. Tomorrow, sunny and a little warmer with a high of 87. And then winds are expected by the end of the week. Thursday and Friday will be breezy. In fact, Friday we could have wind gusts up to 40 miles per hour.
5: 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All right, well, it's kind of hard to imagine candy corn getting more divisive. Well, this could do it. There's now candy corn beer, ladies and gentlemen. Shock Top unveiling a new candy corn wheat. It is a limited edition beer they've created with Spirit Halloween, 5% ABV. So, yeah, this is definitely an adult thing. They say it's already available at select beverage retailers. Sounds like there's a chance it could become a regular seasonal thing. You know, if you start buying it and people are enjoying it. As for the flavor, the sweetness is surprisingly restrained while still very much tasting like a wheat beer. The candy corn flavor is definitely present, but it's more of a little Halloween flourish than something beating you over the head with a plastic pumpkin bucket full of sugar, okay? One person saying in the comments, this is diabolical. Someone else said, bro, I am so ready to try this. Another added, I needed to try it. So the question is, will you try it? Okay, the other part of the collab is that Spirit Halloween's website is carrying a wedge head costume featuring the Shock Top mascot. It's $70.
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11: ABC News. I'm Sherry Preston. President Trump addresses the U.N. General Assembly an hour from now with a U.S. war in Iran, rising prices, and a new lawsuit hanging over his speech. ABC News Chief White House Correspondent Mary Bruce is at the U.N. with the latest on what will get TV coverage today and what may not.
12: Normally on a trip like this, the television networks team up to cover the president's every move. But after Trump banned CNN, MS Now, and Politico, the major television networks, in a sign of solidarity for freedom of the press, announced that they would not send cameras to the president's events. Now, the three networks that were banned, those three outlets, are now suing the administration, accusing the president of a blatant violation of the Constitution. Their first hearing set for tomorrow.
11: Because the president's UN speech is separate from pool coverage, that will be shown. Airports along the East Coast are slowly getting back to normal. Yesterday, after ground stoppages caused by a construction crew that severed a cable by accident, caused thousands of flights to be canceled or delayed. The attorney for the man shot by ICE agents Sunday in Austin, Texas, says her client is hospitalized with a bullet still lodged in his spine. ABC's Jim Ryan.
13: In his initial statement about the shooting of Wilbur Rafael Garces Perez, the Department of Homeland Security said it, along with the FBI, would lead the investigation. Protesters are demanding a local probe, and Austin Police Chief Lisa Davis says her detectives are already involved.
14: While doing everything within our authority to determine what occurred here in Austin.
13: DHS says Garces Perez is in the country illegally and was slated for deportation when ICE agents tried to pull him over Sunday. Jim Ryan, ABC News in Dallas-Fort Worth.
11: Garces Perez working as a DoorDash driver when he was pulled over and shot. Hurricane Polo has grown into a Category 5 storm in the eastern Pacific off southwestern Mexico. It's not expected to make landfall, but heavy rain with the potential for flooding and landslides is expected. 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
15: KOH News time is 6:02. Here's the latest from the KOH News Center. I'm Don Marchand. Incline Village Community Groups are offering a $147,000 reward for information about the recent tree poisonings at Burnt Cedar Beach. The Incline Village General Improvement District, with members of the Incline Village community, announced the combined $147,000 reward for information leading to the arrest and successful prosecution of whoever is responsible for the recent tree poisonings at Burnt Cedar Beach. Anyone with pertinent information is encouraged to contact the Washoe County Sheriff's Office at 775-328-3001 and reference case number 26-4225. Anonymous tips can be submitted through Secret Witness by calling 775-322-4900. A 37-year-old woman who was found unresponsive near Mackey Stadium before the Nevada Wolfpack football game against Montana State a couple of weeks ago has been identified. Fancy Lee M. Yount was pronounced dead at the scene on September 12th near Mackey Stadium on the campus of the University of Nevada. That according to the Washoe County Regional Medical Examiner's Office. Yount was found in one of the portable bathrooms near the field before kickoff. First responders and university police attempted life-saving measures, but she was later pronounced dead. The cause and manner of death are pending further investigation. Foul play is not suspected. A man has been arrested in connection with a shooting that took place in Sparks early Sunday morning. Around 5:20 a.m. on Sunday, officers with the Sparks Police Department responded to the 4500 block of Pyramid Peak Circle, that is, after multiple 911 calls about a shooting. When officers arrived, they found Lane Templeton suffering from multiple gunshot wounds. Templeton was taken to the hospital where he died as a result of his injuries. Police say they quickly identified Jonathan Marquez Rodriguez as the suspect in the shooting, who was later arrested that evening at his apartment complex at 1400, or in the 1400 block, rather, of Vista del Rancho in Sparks. He is now facing charges of open murder and assault with a deadly weapon. The White House television press pool has stopped covering President Trump's events after the White House banned three outlets. Reporters from CNN, MSN Now, and Politico were barred from the White House after Trump accused the organization of negative coverage. On Monday, the outlets that make up the television press pool, CNN, NBC, Fox, ABC, and CBS, said in a joint statement, "No administration should restrict a news organization because it objects to its reporting." Trump defended his decision in a Truth Social post yesterday morning, saying the White House is not instituting an assault on the free press, he says, but rather instituting an assault on fake news. A judge has ordered a response by the government by today, with a hearing set for Wednesday. In sports, the University of Nevada football team will open up Mountain West Conference play this Saturday against Air Force. It'll be the ninth overall meeting between the two schools, with Air Force having won the last three meetings. The Falcons beat the Pack 22-19 in 2024, with the Pack's last win against Air Force coming in 2018, when the Pack beat the Falcons in Colorado Springs 28-25. Kickoff against the Falcons Saturday night at Mackey Stadium is set for 7:30 in the evening. You can get tickets by logging on to NevadaWolfpack.com. That's the latest from the KOH News Center. I'm Don Marchand. Time for a look at right now traffic on Reno's Morning News. Here's Kristen Snow.
6: Good morning. Thank you so much, Don. Still seeing a fair amount of traffic eastbound 80 between Sparks Boulevard and USA Parkway, as well a little bit of light traffic up on North McCarran, mostly in that eastbound lane between Sullivan and Rock Boulevard, and a little light traffic both directions at Nugget Avenue. Everything else is in the clear from the KOH Right Now Traffic Center. I'm Kristen Snow.
7: Good morning. I'm KOH's Lindsay Matherly with your First Alert weather forecast. Today is expected to be mostly sunny with daytime highs a little warmer, all the way to 84 degrees here in Reno this afternoon, with winds between 10 to 15 miles per hour. Tonight, cooling down to 53 degrees, and then tomorrow, mostly sunny with a high of 87. We're going to see that again on Thursday, high of 87 degrees, but Thursday, winds are expected to pick up in the afternoon, could have some gusts 25 to 35 miles per hour.
5: 55 in Winnemucca. Meanwhile, down in the capital, still 55 degrees and 55 here at Radio Center. 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Reno's Morning News. Ryan Nutter in for Ross Mitchell just after 6 o'clock here on your Tuesday morning, the first day of fall, with highs today expected to reach into the 80s. I think we'll see that trend a couple of times this week. Mid to upper 70s as we get closer to that weekend. Well, it's National Opioid Awareness Day, and here in the biggest little city, we're taking action against the ongoing addiction crisis. There is not a community in this country that is not in some way shaped and affected by this. So this is an opportunity here in the 775 to launch a new public campaign. It's called Finding the Light, Real Stories of Survival and Service. The initiative is going to share firsthand experiences of local residents who overcame their addiction. Of course, it's personal for our sitting mayor, as Hillary Sheevy sadly lost her brother to drug abuse, and she is emphasizing, especially today, that the National Settlement Fund, secured alongside the U.S. Conference of Mayors, going to provide millions of reinvestment into local recovery resources and housing through the year 2042. Well, if you remember back to the beginning of the year, it was quite the hotly contested conversation when the president, and it wasn't his first time bringing up Greenland, but he started to reignite those conversations in his second term. And of course, Denmark very much opposed to it initially. And now, today, UN General Assembly, the president will be speaking within the hour. He is also going to take the opportunity to sign that agreement. Of course, the former colony and now semi-autonomous territory of the Kingdom of Denmark. With this brings the opening of two new bases as we expand our military footprint. From those familiar speaking with Reuters. Now, in addition to the existing Patufik Space Base, we're going to open two new military sites. One is Narasak. That is a former Cold War air base. Population there, it's literally just a couple dozen people. So there's hardly anybody around. Probably, more than likely, there's more wildlife than there are people in this area. And there's also Mestersvig that is currently used by the Serious Dog Sled Patrol, which is an elite Danish Special Forces unit. The ceremony between the president and the Dutch Prime Minister and Greenland's Prime Minister will be at roughly 10:30 a.m. Eastern this morning in New York for that trilateral signing. And recruiters are saying that young people are bringing a really bizarre item to their job interviews, and it's actually hurting their chances of getting a job. Here's some sound now from @CaitlinRecruiter explaining what she is seeing.
16: My Gen Z candidates are showing up to their interviews with iced coffee, iced latte in hand. And here's how I perceive that as a recruiter with 16 years of experience that deals with mostly Fortune 500 super buttoned up corporations. It is perceived that when you show up with an iced coffee or an iced latte, that this interview is just like a stop on your list of errands for the day. It looks like you went to Target, then you went to Starbucks, now you're stopping by your interview, then you're on to the next thing. Don't show up with iced coffee or the iced latte.
5: That is excellent advice. All you're signaling to me is that in addition to what she said, you're just not taking it that seriously. It's not that big of a deal to you. Getting a job should be. KOH News Time is 6:11.
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5: Reno's Morning News. It's Ryan in for Ross Mitchell. Hope your Tuesday's off to a good start. Let's keep the momentum going. As we pivot now for your Digital Minute with Kim Komando.
25: 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I'm Kim Komando for NordVPN. 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The QTS Phoenix data center is on 80 acres. There are 5 340,000 square foot buildings, over 1 million square feet. It uses 3.1 million gallons of water for cooling, which comes to 0 gallons per day because the water is recirculated. It's a closed loop system. News reports verify that this massive data center has caused no rate increases for either electricity or water. Residential housing is less than a quarter mile away, and there are no noise complaints. Seems to me that this is a far cry from the typical media coverage of data centers. The total number of employees, about 8 per building, are only 40 for 1 million square feet. Get the straight scoop every day with my free newsletter at GetKim.com.
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5: KOH News Time is 6:18. Right now, traffic and weather together. Here's Kristen Snow.
6: Good morning. Taking a look at those traffic cameras. We are seeing a heavy amount of traffic, I-80 eastbound, still between Vista Boulevard now and USA Parkway. Got a little light traffic, 395 south at Audi Boulevard, and up on North McCarran, a little light traffic as well, mostly in that eastbound lane between Sullivan and Rock Boulevard. Everything else is in the clear, accident, incident, and delay free from the KOH. Right now, traffic center, Kristen Snow.
7: I'm KOH's Lindsay Matherly with your First Alert weather forecast. Mostly sunny skies today, warming up to 84 degrees here in Reno this afternoon, and winds 10 to 15 miles per hour. So what a first day to fall. And actually, the first week is going to be pretty nice. Tomorrow's going to be mostly sunny with a high of 87, and then it will get a little breezy by the end of the week with winds up to 40 miles per hour by Friday. Temperatures are going to continue to warm up, though, 87 on Thursday, and then a slight cool down, but still in the upper 70s on Friday.
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3: Airports across the Northeast are playing catch-up this morning after an equipment failure led to massive flight disruptions at airports, including Newark, JFK, and LaGuardia. More from Scott Pringle.
4: For nearly 8 hours on Monday, no commercial plane landed at Newark Airport. There were long lines from travelers looking to rebook flights and track down luggage following ground stops at numerous airports.
9: Never thought I'd spend the day in an airport and just turn around and come back home.
4: The FAA says a primary line failed and then backup fiber optic cables in New Jersey had been cut, apparently by an NJ Transit construction crew by accident. Transportation Secretary Sean Duffy says this incident underscores the importance for federal funding for upgrades.
10: We're using old architecture, 30, 40-year-old architecture.
4: In New Jersey, I'm Scott Pringle.
3: Former Vice President Kamala Harris will be campaigning with Michigan Democrat Abdul El-Sayed today as the countdown continues to November's midterm elections. The El-Sayed campaign says Harris will be joining the U.S. Senate candidate on the campaign trail to discuss health care costs and Black maternal health. A statement from the El-Sayed campaign says the candidate looks forward to hearing directly from Black women and health care providers and discussing how he'll continue that work in the Senate. Paramount, Skydance, and a dozen states are settling a lawsuit that aimed to block its $110 billion merger with Warner Brothers Discovery. California Attorney General Rob Bonta said Paramount will make several concessions in the deal.
12: With today's settlement, Paramount is required to move production back to the United States by spending, as a floor, at least $300 million more each year in domestic production, in jobs, in economic activity, and productions right here in this country.
3: The agreement was announced by the two sides on Monday. The settlement removes a major block to closing one of the largest media mergers in history. And today marks the first day of fall. Michael Kastner, NBC News Radio.
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5: KOH News Time, 6:22, ahead of that opening bell, just over 7 minutes away. Let's get the pre-market movers and shakers from Sanchez Gone Capital Management. Once again, here's John Sanchez.
16: Thank you, Ryan. Appreciate it. Well, Dow continuing to power higher. Every report, we're higher than we were the previous one. Now up 337. Give you an example. An hour ago when we started, we're up 237. So not bad. 100 points in an hour. NASDAQ's weakening just a little bit more, but they're just kind of flat, down 24. And the S&P futures, they're higher by 7. Let's go to the oil side, down $2.79 now, at, pretty close to our low of the morning. That's a 2.91% loss. We're at now at $92.99 a barrel. Gold falling $7.70, $4,376.20 an ounce, down 2 basis points on the 10-year at a yield of 4.94. Once again, no reports on the calendar. Here's the movers. We'll start with Alibaba down, or excuse me, rising $4.46, 3.85% to $120.21. Their CEO said at a company's conference that Alibaba's cloud plans to operate more than 20 gigawatts of data centers globally by 2032. And just to give you a perspective, Ryan, 20 gigawatts, okay? 1 gigawatt is enough power to power 232,000 homes. And we got 20 gigawatts that they plan to implement by 2032. So a whole bunch of power there. He also launched a new V900 chip. Let's go to Quest Diagnostics and LabCorp Holdings, the two providers of diagnostic services, moving lower. We're down $16.87 on DGX, and let's see, $18.99, 5.92% loss on LabCorp. Here's what's going on. The Centers for Medicare and Medicaid Services released a report showing that Medicare has been paying 16% more for lab services than private payers. Federal entity said that it will align most Medicare payments with the private sector. Oops, guess they may be a little overcharging there or something. I don't know. Vicor, the power electronics company, issued a third quarter guidance saying their forecast sequential growth of more than 20% quarter over quarter. That's double of what the previous prediction was. Stock rising $19.16, 8.75% to a price of $244.50. And finally, GameStop moving higher by 72 cents, 3.16% to $23.48 after their CEO disclosed a purchase of 1.2 million shares. I'll see you in 30 minutes with the opening numbers, brokerage upgrades, and downgrades. From the office of Sanchez Gaunt Capital Management, I'm John Sanchez. News Talk 780 KOH.
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10: Right now, traffic and weather together time. It's 6:28. Hey, there she is. It's Kristen Snow.
11: Yeah, here I am. Let's do it.
10: Okay.
11: A little light traffic coming out of the North Valleys between Golden and Panther, a little bit further up near Audi Boulevard. Still seeing that same slowdown. I-80 eastbound, of course, between Vista Boulevard and USA Parkway. A little light traffic southbound between 80 and Electric Avenue. And we've got some slowdown up on North McCarran as well, eastbound lane. Between Sullivan and looks like Pyramid Way. Everything else is in the clear. Drive safely from the KOH right now traffic center. I'm Kristen Snow.
12: I'm Cola Waits and Lindsay Matherly with your First Alert weather forecast. This first day of fall and temperatures are actually going to be above average. We're going to warm up to 84 degrees here in Reno this afternoon with plenty of sunshine, blue skies, and winds 10 to 15 miles per hour. Tomorrow, sunny and a little warmer with a high of 87. And then winds are expected by the end of the week. Thursday and Friday will be breezy. In fact, Friday we could have wind gusts up to 40 miles per hour.
10: 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New to the area and don't know who to call? Lincoln Heating and Air is celebrating 30 years of honest and reliable service in Northern Nevada. So remember, think local, think Lincoln. 775-359-1985. Lincoln Heating and Air, making every penny count. Well, a Wisconsin woman found a giant snake inside the hood of one of her cars. Luckily, a pro was able to remove it safely. Here's Wendy Tuck, the car owner and the snake wrangler.
13: Here coiled up on top. We noticed that there was something large sitting right up here on the engine. He thought that it was a hose at first as well, but once it turned around and started looking at us, it was time to move away from the car.
14: Basically what I did was I climbed up on the hood of the car and just kept irritating the snake and tickling it till it started moving.
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16: Good morning today from UN Secretary General Antonio Guterres at the opening of the UN General Assembly.
17: The fault lines in our world are widening. Cracks have become canyons.
16: He's calling for the world to work together to solve the world's problems. President Trump is scheduled to speak soon, and a White House official says he is expected to talk about using American power to reshape the world to America's benefit. The man shot in the back in Austin in a confrontation with ICE now says the bullet is still in his back. Kate Lincoln Goldfish is a lawyer for Wilbur Rafael Garces Perez.
18: I just heard through Congressman Castro's office, who had a staffer visit him, that he has lost movement on the entire left side of his body, which means that he is facing paralysis.
16: Officials say he is in the country illegally. Hurricane Polo in the Pacific off the Mexican coast growing to a Category 5. This is ABC News.
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19: KOH News time is 6:31. Here's the latest from the KOH News Center. I'm Don Marchand. It turns out the Hot August Nights are more than just a car show. They're a trend. New information shows Reno leads the nation when it comes to warming in August. Data from the National Oceanic and Atmospheric Administration shows the average August temperature in Reno has risen 11.4 degrees since 1970. That's higher than any other state of the 192 cities that are included in the study. A man has been arrested in connection with a shooting that took place in Sparks early Sunday morning. At around 5:20 in the morning, officers with the Sparks Police Department responded to the 4500 block of Pyramid Peak Circle after multiple 911 calls about a shooting. When officers arrived, they found Lane Templeton suffering from multiple gunshot wounds. Templeton was taken to the hospital where he died due to his injuries. Police said they quickly identified Jonathan Marquez Rodriguez as the suspect in the shooting, who was arrested later that evening at an apartment complex in the 1400 block of Vista del Rancho in Sparks. He now faces charges of open murder with assault with a deadly weapon. The U.S. Small Business Administration is offering low-interest disaster loans to Nevada businesses, private nonprofits, and residents affected by the Bug and Hawk fires, which burned burned through August 8th through September 9th. The SBA issued the disaster declaration after a request from Governor Joe Lombardo on September 9th. The declaration covers the Nevada counties of Carson City, Churchill, Humboldt, Lyon, Pershing, Story, and Washoe, as well as Lassen, Modoc, Nevada, Placer, and Sierra counties in California. It also covers Harney and Lake counties in Oregon. A disaster loan outreach center opened Friday, September 18th in the North Valley's library. That center is open Monday through Friday from 10 a.m. to 6 p.m. and is scheduled to remain open through October 15th. That according to Amber Carrillo, a public affairs specialist with the SBA Office of Disaster Recovery. Fire officials with the Humboldt-Toyabe National Forest are urging caution for those traveling over I-80 near Truckee due to the Florestan fire. The warning comes as the containment of the fire has increased since it broke out last week. As of this morning, the fire is officially 622 acres and 85% contained today. They say fire crews remain active in the area and are still working to identify and eliminate hotspots within the fire perimeter. Drivers headed west on I-80 are asked to use caution following speed limits and be on the lookout for emergency personnel and changing conditions in the area. Paramount has settled an antitrust lawsuit bringing the company closer to a merger with Warner Brothers Discovery. The case was set to go to trial in California this upcoming March, which would have delayed the deal for the two media companies to combine operations. 12 state attorney generals were part of the suit, claiming the merger would lead to higher prices for consumers and fewer jobs. Colorado Congresswoman Lauren Boebert is pushing back against the allegations that she had multiple affairs with multiple staff members. In a video post on social media over the weekend, Boebert called the accusations a scam. The Colorado Times Recorder reported that a sworn complaint was filed with the U.S. House Committee of Ethics last week. The complaint accuses the Republican of having inappropriate relationships with two female staffers and one male aide. It also alleged Boebert paid one of the staffers $200,000 to not file a complaint. It's pumpkin spice season once again. Many across the country have noticed a change in the weather as the nights grow longer. That's because the official start of autumn is today. That's when the fall equinox occurs in the northern hemisphere. The Old Farmer's Almanac says the equinox will occur at approximately 5:04 Pacific Standard Time today. That's the exact moment the sun will cross the celestial equator. And in sports, two of the NFL's bigger-name quarterbacks will be sidelined for some time. Washington's Jaden Daniels left the Commanders' loss this last weekend to the Cowboys with a dislocated elbow. X-rays after the game showed no structural damage, but Washington is expected to start Marcus Mariota this weekend when they host the Seahawks. Meanwhile, Caleb Williams left the Chicago Bears' loss to the Vikings in the fourth quarter with what appeared to be a pulled hamstring. Bears head coach Ben Johnson is listing Williams as week-to-week, but no timetable on his return has been set. That's the latest from the KOH News Center. I'm Don Marchand. Now time for a look at Right Now Traffic on Reno's Morning News Here's Kristen Snow.
11: Good morning. Thank you so much. Dawn still seeing some slowdown out of the North Valleys between Lemon and Panther, a bit further up between North McCarran and Audi Boulevard. Got a little congestion now both directions up on North McCarran between Clearacre and Pyramid Way. Still seeing that same slowdown I-80 eastbound between Vista Boulevard and USA Parkway. Got a little bit of light traffic coming out of Spanish Springs as well. That is southbound 445 Pyramid Highway between Eagle Canyon and Highland Ranch. And we're also starting to see some slowdown Highland Ranch Parkway itself eastbound between Sun Valley and Pyramid Highway. From the KOH Right Now Traffic Center, I'm Kristen Snow.
12: Good morning. I'm KOH's Lindsay Matherly with your First Alert weather forecast. Today is expected to be mostly sunny with daytime highs a little warmer, all the way to 84 degrees here in Reno this afternoon, with winds between 10 to 15 miles per hour. Tonight, cooling down to 53 degrees, and then tomorrow, mostly sunny with a high of 87. We're going to see that again on Thursday, high of 87 degrees, but Thursday, winds are expected to pick up in the afternoon, could have some gusts 25 to 35 miles per hour.
10: Thank you, Lindsay. Right now it's 51 in Verdi, 51 in Carson City, and 55 here at Radio Center. Still to come this morning here on Reno's Morning News, your chance to win tickets to this weekend's Wolfpack Air Force game over at Mackey Stadium. Wolfpack licking their wounds, coming back to town with a 1-2 mark, trying to get back to 500 with a win on Saturday. We'll have your chance to win your way in coming up this morning before 9 on News Talk 780 KOH. Well, everyone has experienced that awkward moment where someone seems absolutely clueless about something super basic. And you have to decide where you go with this. Casually chuckle in case maybe it's a joke, or you ignore it. Or maybe you go the route of explaining it to them slowly, or you leave, or you just don't talk to that person again. I guess it kind of depends on who the person is and probably what the subject matter is. I can give you an example from this office. Last year, many of us learned that our promotions director, Brad Vincent, who is over 30 years of age, a grown man, did not know who Hootie and the Blowfish was. He also came to me one time, and I love you, Brad, but he came to me one time and asked me if I knew who Casey Kasem was. Casey Kasem, radio disc jockey. Anyways, I didn't mean to put you on blast, buddy. Adults online are sharing the wildest things they've had to explain to other adults. Here are some of the highlights. Quote, I was telling my sister about how two friends of mine drove to Alaska. She asked, how does that work? I told her that you cross the border into Canada, then you drive the rest of the way to Alaska, which he replied, but Alaska is an island. Someone said to me, Anne Frank is a fictional character. Number three of things that adults have to explain to other adults. I walked in the break room just in time to stop a coworker from cooking a can of corn in the microwave. An unopened can of corn. Why am I hearing Dan Bongino in my head right now? Stupid is a choice. Number four, I had to explain to a grown human who went to college for nursing what a semicircle was. I had to literally tell her that it was half a circle. Number five, I had to explain to my cousin's husband, who was 35 at the time, that thunder does not come from two clouds crashing into each other. I had a colleague once, a grown man, who didn't know that indoor cats use litter boxes. He genuinely thought they did their business all over the house. Number seven, I've had a patient ask me if you could get the flu twice. Oh, come on. Nobody said that. Did they really? Wow. Number eight on this BuzzFeed list of things that adults are explaining to other adults. I was working in a bike store when an older lady came in to return a roll of reflective tape. She said it didn't work because when she took the tape into her dark closet, she couldn't see anything. Number nine, my niece didn't know that pickles were made from cucumbers. I've heard that many times. It always surprises me every time. She thought there was a pickle tree or a pickle bush somewhere. And finally, I had to explain to my friend that no, salmonella is not Spanish for salmon. Wow. KOH. Unbelievable. KOH News Time, 641. And I'm not like a super smart guy, but that's ridiculous.
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36: A better life with Dr. Sanjay Gupta.
37: We've talked before about how too much sitting quietly chips away at our health. Well, here's a fix so simple, it almost sounds too good to be true. In her new book, Body Electric, journalist Manoush Zomorodi teamed up with a Columbia University researcher to test a small idea. What if you moved for just 5 minutes every half hour? Pacing, for example, during a phone call. Walking the dog, loading the dishwasher, marching in place. More than 23,000 people signed up to try it, and the results were up to a 28% drop in fatigue, steadier moods, and sharper focus. People's productivity didn't suffer one bit. Here's the catch. You can't undo a whole day of sitting with a single trip to the gym. As Zomorodi put it, sitting all day kinks your body like a garden hose, but you can unkink it with bursts of movement throughout your day. I'm Dr. Sanjay Gupta, helping you live a better life.
0: My whole identity had been wrapped up in being a soldier. To have that so violently ripped from me when I was wounded, I was lost for a very long time. When Wounded Warrior Project came into my life, being around the other warriors, people that had similar experiences that I did, it was a game changer for me. Having King join the group, that was the beginning of a really good friendship. It's a good time.
1: 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But having been a part of it, it's kind of taught me that it's not just the wounds that you can see, but it's those that you can't.
0: When you do something like a peer support group with Wounded Warrior Project and come together from different walks of life, man, the growth is incredible. 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
3: Cruising right through a Tuesday morning. We've got some slowdown coming out of the North Valleys right now between Lemon and Panther, a bit further up now between Clearacre and Audie Boulevard. Heavy traffic, I-80 West, just past the Nugget Resort area as you're heading into that shoulder area up north. We've got some slowdown north McCarran, both directions between 395 and Pyramid Way. Still that same heavy traffic and slowing. Eastbound 80 between Vista Boulevard and USA Parkway. And if you're coming out of Spanish Springs, 445, Pyramid Highway southbound between Eagle Canyon and Highland Ranch Parkway. From the KOH Reno Traffic Center, I'm Kristen Snow.
12: I'm KOH's Lindsay Matherly with your First Alert weather forecast. Mostly sunny skies today, warming up to 84 degrees here in Reno this afternoon, and winds 10 to 15 miles per hour. So what a first day to fall. And actually, the first week is going to be pretty nice. Tomorrow's going to be mostly sunny with a high of 87, and then it will get a little breezy by the end of the week with winds up to 40 miles per hour by Friday. Temperatures are going to continue to warm up, though, 87 on Thursday, and then a slight cool down, but still in the upper 70s on Friday.
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4: Colorado Congresswoman Lauren Boebert is pushing back against allegations that she had affairs with multiple staffers. In a video posted on social media over the weekend, Boebert called the accusations a scam.
5: This is more filthy garbage that reaches beyond me. This reaches into the homes of people who have dedicated years of service to Coloradans alongside of me.
4: The Colorado Times reporter reports a sworn complaint was filed with the U.S. House Committee on Ethics last week. The complaint accused the Republican of having inappropriate relationships with two female staffers and one male aide. It also alleged Boebert paid one of the staffers $200,000 not to file a complaint. Monday was a good day for Mark Zuckerberg. The Meta CEO saw his estimated net worth rise by $25 billion in a single day. The jump was thanks to an almost 12% surge in Meta platform shares, credited in large part to the rollout of the new Muse AI assistant. A horror reboot took the top spot at last weekend's box office. More from Scott Carr.
6: A relaunch of the Resident Evil franchise from Zach Cregger brought in $60 million in its debut weekend.
7: Hello? There's an emergency here. Wondering if I could use your phone?
6: That marks the biggest haul ever for the franchise. Meantime, Practical Magic 2 earned $12 million to take second place in theaters in its second weekend. Spider-Man Brand New Day is still crawling up the charts 8 weeks after its release, coming in third place.
4: Americans are drinking less alcohol than they were during the COVID-19 pandemic, but overall drinking is higher than it was before 2020. A study out Monday in the Journal Annals of Internal Medicine found that the decline has been small, about 1%. Drinking has declined among Gen Z and millennials, but increased for people ages 50 to 64. I'm Michael Kastner.
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1: KOH News Time, 6:52. Let's get a Wall Street update. The opening numbers, brokerage upgrades and downgrades from Sanchez Gone Capital Management. Once again, here's John.
2: Kind of bizarre action here, Ryan, as we wrap up the first half hour almost. We had really good strength on the Dow futures. Last report, right before the open, we were up 337, and the Nasdaqs were down 24. We've completely reversed. Now the Dow, now that we're open, is down 58, and the Nasdaqs are up 118. So, yeah, complete reversal there. Very, very odd that's happened, especially so close to the open here. All right, so here's an accurate number. Now down 65 on the Dow, falling quickly here, 51,988. Nasdaq up 121.44%, and the S&P a modest gain of 8 points. All right, let's go to our upgrades and downgrades of the morning. On the upgrade side of things, first one I want to mention is MetLife. It is currently trading down 6 cents, however, at $96.58. Next upgrade is a Fifth Third Bank, losing 27 cents, a 0.5% loss to 53.04. Then we go to Eldorado Gold, higher by $2.57, 6.07% to 44.94. Brinker International, parent of Chile's, up $12.85 on the upgrade, 6.42% rise to 212.98. And the final upgrade is, let's go with West Pharmaceuticals, up $6.48, 1.75% to 368.26. On the downgrade side, we have Netflix losing $1.04, 1.42% loss to 72.32. Valero Energy lower by $14.19, 3.71% loss to 379.58. Next downgrade is Marathon Petroleum, pulling back $11.29, 2.81% at $391.31. And the final downgrade is Ericsson, lower by 47 cents, 4.58% decline at $9.78. Dow's down 76, Nasdaq up 114, S&P higher by 6. Oil coming off the lows, down just $1.09 right now at 94.69. And bond yield starting to move up, but still down that 1 basis point at a yield of 4.94% on the 10-year Treasury. I'll see you in 30 minutes, Ryan, with the locals from the office of Sanchez Gone Capital Management. I'm John Sanchez, New Stock 780 KOH.
1: I know this may not be possible. Does this morning feel like it's moving quicker than yesterday?
2: Boy, does it ever.
1: Right?
2: yeah, 100%.
1: What a pacing
2: 100%.
1: Of a week. It's only Indeed Tuesday.
2: It and it's only Tuesday. It's going to be Friday before we blink, I tell you.
1: I know. Talk to you soon, pal.
2: See you, buddy.
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5: Thank you so much, Ryan. Well, traffic is definitely picking up a little bit out on Northern Nevada roads for your Tuesday early morning travel if you're coming out of those North Valleys. Between Stead and Panther Valley, we've got some light traffic there. If a little bit further up between, looks like Parr Boulevard and Audi Boulevard. Got some congestion both directions up on North McCarran between 395 and Pyramid Way. Still that same heavy traffic and very slow going I-80 eastbound between Sparks Boulevard and USA Parkway. Congestion picking up both directions at the Nugget Avenue overpass in Sparks and out of Spanish Springs between Eagle Canyon and Highland Ranch Parkway. From the KOH Right Now Traffic Center, I'm Kristen Snow.
6: I'm KOH's Lindsay Matherly with your First Alert weather forecast. This first day of fall and temperatures are actually going to be above average. We're going to warm up to 84 degrees here in Reno this afternoon with plenty of sunshine, blue skies, and winds 10 to 15 miles per hour. Tomorrow, sunny and a little warmer with a high of 87. And then winds are expected by the end of the week. Thursday and Friday will be breezy. In fact, Friday we could have wind gusts up to 40 miles per hour.
4: 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Well, a woman has posted this video online of a dead-on impression of news anchors reciting the alphabet.
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10: KBUL, HD2. From ABC News, I'm Sherry Preston. President Trump at the UN, where he will deliver an address this hour. Before his speech, Secretary General Antonio Guterres talked about the future of humanity in the age of artificial intelligence.
11: Humans are increasingly handing power to machines, with artificial agents going rogue and little autonomous weapons going from science fiction to military reality.
10: During his speech, the president is expected to lay out a case, the White House says, for how he is using American power to reshape the world to America's benefit. Airports are getting back to normal after the ground stoppages, canceled flights, and long lines at airports, mostly along the East Coast on Monday. Jake Hahnemann, traveling through Newark Monday, thought it was just his flight then.
12: When I saw the flights hadn't even left and they had been delayed like 6-7 hours, there was like a larger gravity to the situation.
10: ABC Transportation correspondent Gio Benitez with more on what happened.
13: New Jersey Transit saying one of their construction crews accidentally damaged the fiber optic cable, saying, "We've been made aware that this cable served as a backup to a primary circuit system that failed." Nearly 100 flights diverted, some coming from Europe forced to turn around over the Atlantic, others stuck on the tarmac. Long lines of planes crowding near the runways, thousands of passengers stranded.
10: Another call for an independent investigation into the shooting of a Venezuelan national in Austin, Texas.
14: Neither ICE nor DHS has offered details about the wounding of Wilmer Rafael Garces Perez, who was shot while behind the wheel of his car alongside an Austin highway. ICE policy itself says, quote, deadly force may not be used solely to prevent the escape of a fleeing suspect. Civil rights groups and two members of Congress are calling for the creation of an independent body to review use of force incidents by ICE and to refer potential violations to prosecutors.
10: ABC's Jim Ryan in Dallas. The markets this hour, Dow down 51 points. This is ABC News.
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16: KOH News Time is 7:02. Here's the latest from the KOH News Center. I'm Don Marchand. Crews battling the Floriston fire just west of our state line have pushed containment to 85% today, holding the footprint steady at 622 acres. While tactical teams utilize drone infrared technology to sniff out lingering hotspots, Shifting winds continue to push smoke across the Truckee Meadows, prompting lingering air quality advisories from local health officials. Authorities urge drivers to exercise caution and check regional air metrics before heading out over the pass. The annual Biggest Little Fall Refresh is officially underway, partnering with Waste Management of Northern Nevada to offer free bulky household waste disposal. Residents can drop off unwanted items at designated collection events running now through mid-November. Additionally, a special hazardous and electronic waste collection day is scheduled this upcoming Saturday at Reno High School. City officials note that these seasonal cleanups are vital for keeping local neighborhoods tidy and preventing illegal dumping. You can check out the drop-off sites and times at the City of Reno homepage at reno.gov. A proposal years in the making, which aims to refresh a corner of the well-traveled Carson City Park, has recently moved forward. City leaders unanimously approved a memorandum of understanding to team up with local nonprofit Muscle Powered. They will design a new bike park in the corner of Centennial Park. Muscle Powered focuses on improving biking and pedestrian accessibility citywide, as the group maintains nearly 200 miles of bike lanes and trails across Northern Nevada. The White House has launched Trump TV, a 24/7 streaming channel on YouTube that will be updated in real time. The White House said it'll feature top past moments and announcements. It all comes after the White House television press pool said they would no longer cover President Trump's events after he barred some outlets from the White House. Former President Barack Obama says American democracy may seem broken and mean-spirited right now, but he still thinks the nation can get out of it. That was part of a message he delivered to thousands of students yesterday as the guest of honor at Salem State University. Obama was asked about the Trump administration's recent decision to ban a number of media outlets from the White House press pool. While he said he wasn't surprised, Obama warned, "You can't do that and say you still are living in a democracy." Americans don't have a great opinion of the United Nations. A new Gallup poll finds that nearly 3 in 4 Americans were the most critical of UN's efforts to uphold international peace and security. 70% rated the UN poorly on upholding international law and protecting human rights. About 2 in 3 said the United Nations has done poorly in supporting sustainable development, and over half said that some of its ability to deliver humanitarian assistance to people affected by war, famine, or natural disaster falls short. In sports and baseball action on Monday, there were just 3 games on the Major League schedule. The Orioles edged the Blue Jays in Baltimore 4-3. The Tigers took care of the Nationals at home 9-2, while the San Francisco Giants posted a 5-2 win over the Twins at Oracle Park. And the family that owns a majority of the New York Yankees, they're selling that stake in the team to a private equity company. Mark Mayfield gives us the details.
17: As part of the deal with Apollo Global Management, the Steinbrenners will reportedly hand over 16% of the franchise and a seat on its board for $2.6 billion. The Pinstripes parent company was estimated to be worth over $12 billion, making it one of the most valuable teams in the league. With the extra cash infusion, the Yankees can now give out larger contracts to players, a level with the Los Angeles Dodgers and the New York Mets. I'm Mark Mayfield.
16: That's the latest from the KOH News Center. I'm Don Marchand. Time for a look at right now traffic on Reno's Morning News. Here is Kristen Snow.
5: Thank you so much, Don. Still seeing some slowdown out of the North Valleys this morning between Stead and Panther, a bit further up between Clearacre and Audie Boulevard. Over on North McCarran, we're picking up there as well, both directions between Clearacre and Pyramid Way, I-80 West into that shoulder area. Still seeing a little light traffic if you're heading up north. Both directions at the Nugget Avenue overpass in Sparks, I-80 eastbound between Vista Boulevard and USA Parkway, and 445 at Pyramid Highway southbound between Eagle Canyon and Highland Ranch Parkway. Last but certainly not least, Highland Ranch Parkway itself eastbound between Sun Valley and Pyramid Highway. From the KOH Right Now Traffic Center, I'm Kristen Snow.
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6: Good morning, I'm KOLA 8's Lindsay Matherly with your First Alert weather forecast. Today is expected to be mostly sunny with daytime highs a little warmer, all the way to 84 degrees here in Reno this afternoon, with winds between 10 to 15 miles per hour. Tonight, cooling down to 53 degrees, and then tomorrow, mostly sunny with a high of 87. We're going to see that again on Thursday, high of 87 degrees, but Thursday, winds are expected to pick up in the afternoon, could have some gusts 25 to 35 miles per hour.
4: 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I don't know about you, but my morning needed a little Bon Jovi along with the coffee. Just saying. 8 minutes after 7 o'clock here on your Tuesday morning, the first day of fall, at least, well, at about 5:08 this afternoon. Highs today in the 80s. My name is Ryan Nutter, in for the vacationing Ross Mitchell, who's back next Monday right here on News Talk 780 KOH. The SBA, the Small Business Administration, is offering low-interest disaster loans to those affected by the Bug and Hawk fires. This is for Nevada businesses, private nonprofits, and residents. Declaration covering the Nevada counties of Carson, Churchill, Humboldt, Lyon, Pershing, Story, and Washoe, Lassen and Modoc, Placer and Sierra counties in Cali, and Harney and Lake counties up in Oregon. Now, the Disaster Loan Outreach Center opened this past Friday on the 18th out of the North Valley's library. It's open Monday through Friday from 10 to 6. So if you know someone affected, please pass along the information. And it's going to remain open through October 15th. Now, businesses and private nonprofits can borrow up to $2 million for repair or replacement, disaster damaged real estate, maybe machinery, equipment, inventory, other assets that you have. 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So how do you apply? 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Well, here's something fun and on a much lighter note. ConAgra Brands unspooled a Slim Jim measuring, listen to this, 429 feet and 5.4 inches long in Nebraska to break the Guinness World Record for the longest meat snack. The younger version of Ryan Nutter loved me a Slim Jim. There wasn't a gas station or a carryout anywhere where I couldn't go in and not get one of those delicious meaty treats. The Slim Jim, unveiled on the 9th of this month at ConAgra's Omaha campus, was certified by a Guinness World Records adjudicator as 116 feet longer than the previous record holder. And Shaquille O'Neal is now an honorary FBI special agent after graduating from the FBI National Academy, where he trained alongside law enforcement professionals. During his speech, he actually had a requested favor from the FBI. Check it out.
18: I just want to say I appreciate you guys so much. I love you, and thank you very much. And if you see Charles Barkley, arrest him.
4: I love it. Even when they're not in front of a camera, the fun feud continues. KOH News Time is 7:12.
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4: We are back here on News Talk 780 KOH. I fielded a lot of phone calls yesterday, talking to many of you, trying to explain our transmitter issues. We got back on the air about 3 o'clock in the afternoon, so that is fantastic news. All right, time for the Sean Hannity Morning Minute. While you're listening to that, I'm looking for caller number 5. I've got tickets for this Saturday's Wolfpack Air Force game, and if you can attend at Mackey Stadium and root on the Wolfpack to a 2-2 record, give me a call right now. 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
4: Socialism is only viewed negatively by 58% of voters. I directly tie this to state-run schools of indoctrination of our kids to being in this position. However, it shows that the message is now getting out. Because earlier polls did not show even numbers this good. You know, the downside of looking at the Cook Report, in my mind, would be, you know, socialist ideas are gaining a support. You know,
0: the wealth tax and confiscation of wealth is gaining support. How, after the Obamacare lie has emerged into, you know, a positive ranking for Medicare for all, it just means we're all going to have a lousy Medicare system and a lousy healthcare system.
32: From coast to coast, from sea to shining sea, it's the Sean Hannity Show.
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4: 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Right now, traffic with Kristen Snow.
5: Good morning. Still seeing a few of the same slowdowns out on area roads as we continue to move you along here on your early Tuesday morning commute. Coming out of the North Valley, a little congested between, it looks like, Stead Boulevard and Audi Boulevard up on North McCarran. Traffic picking up with some heavy traffic in the westbound lane. Both directions, as a matter of fact, though, still between El Rancho and Pyramid Way. Coming out of Spanish Springs, we're still slowing there as well. Got some slowdown eastbound 80 between Vista Boulevard and USA Parkway, both directions at the Nugget Avenue overpass in Sparks, and a little light traffic 580 south at Moana. From the KOH Right Now Traffic Center, I'm Kristen Snow.
6: I'm KOH's Lindsay Matherly with your First Alert weather forecast. Mostly sunny skies today, warming up to 84 degrees here in Reno this afternoon, and winds 10 to 15 miles per hour. So what a first day to fall. And actually, the first week is going to be pretty nice. Tomorrow's going to be mostly sunny with a high of 87, and then it will get a little breezy by the end of the week with winds up to 40 miles per hour by Friday. Temperatures are going to continue to warm up, though, 87 on Thursday, and then a slight cool down, but still in the upper 70s on Friday.
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11: Colorado Congresswoman Lauren Boebert is pushing back against allegations that she had affairs with multiple staffers. In a video posted on social media over the weekend, Boebert called the accusations a scam.
12: This is more filthy garbage that reaches beyond me. This reaches into the homes of people who have dedicated years of service to Coloradans alongside of me.
11: The Colorado Times reporter reports a sworn complaint was filed with the U.S. House Committee on Ethics last week. The complaint accused the Republican of having inappropriate relationships with two female staffers and one male aide. It also alleged Boebert paid one of the staffers $200,000 not to file a complaint. Monday was a good day for Mark Zuckerberg. The Meta CEO saw his estimated net worth rise by $25 billion in a single day. The jump was thanks to an almost 12% surge in Meta platform shares, credited in large part to the rollout of the new Muse AI assistant. A horror reboot took the top spot at last weekend's box office. More from Scott Carr.
13: A relaunch of the Resident Evil franchise from Zach Cregger brought in $60 million.
10: $1 million in its debut weekend.
13: Hello? There's an emergency here. I'm wondering if I could use your phone?
10: That marks the biggest haul ever for the franchise. Meantime, Practical Magic 2 earned $12 million to take second place in theaters in its second weekend. Spider-Man Brand New Day is still crawling up the charts 8 weeks after its release, coming in third place.
11: Americans are drinking less alcohol than they were during the COVID-19 pandemic, but overall drinking is higher than it was before 2020. A study out Monday in the journal Annals of Internal Medicine found that the decline has been small, about 1%. Drinking has declined among Gen Z and millennials, but increased for people ages 50 to 64. I'm Michael Kastner.
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4: KOH News Time 722 here, once again, is John Sanchez from Sanchez Gone Capital Management with a Wall Street update this time around. The focus, local stocks of interest. The floor is yours, my man. Thank you, sir. All right. Basically, we've had a 500-point reversal from where we were on the Dow futures right before the open to where we sit now, which on the Dow, we're down 194. That's a 0.37% decline. NASDAQ up 125, however, 0.46%, and the S&P just a 3-point gain. All right, let's go to oil. It's starting slowly but surely to go up, only down 80 cents now at $94.98 a barrel. Gold, 10-year treasury yield down just one basis point now at a yield of 4.95. So let's go to our locals. Here we go with Amazon down $1.88.73%, loss to $256.60 a share. Apple rising $1.01, 0.30% at $3.4002. I got gold right now down $16.70, but the miners are showing some pretty good gains. Barrick's higher by 1.38% or 59 cents to 43.28, and Newmont rising 0.75% or 92 cents to 123.02. Financials a bit weak. Bank of America down 1.71% or 99 cents to 56.98 a share. Wells Fargo losing 2.45% or $2.11 to 84.43. But home builders, boy, the group is strong today. D.R. Horton rising $3.17, 2.32% at $142.43 a share. Lennar gaining $4.21. KB Homes up $1.17. And Pulte rising $2.70. Excuse me. I'll wrap you up with Tesla with a $3.15 gain, 0.83% at $378.41 a share. Dow's down 188, NASDAQ up 116, S&P higher by 3. I'll see you in 30 minutes for gold, oil, and bonds. From the office of Sanchez Gaunt Capital Management, I'm John Sanchez, Newstalk 780 KOH. Thanks, John. KOH News Time, now 724.
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4: Right now, traffic and weather together at 727 with Kristen.
5: Thank you so much, Ryan. Still seeing a fair amount of traffic coming out of the North Valleys as well out of Spanish Springs. We've got some congestion up on North McCarran. Both directions with some heavy traffic between El Rancho and Pyramid Way. Still heavy traffic. I-80 eastbound, not seeing any accidents, but it is bumper to bumper, I'm told, between Sparks Boulevard and USA Parkway. Both directions at the Nugget Avenue overpass, and a little light traffic still 580 south at Moana Lane. From the KOH Train Out Traffic Center, I'm Kristen Snow.
6: I'm KOH's Lindsay Matherly with your First Alert weather forecast. This first day of fall, and temperatures are actually going to be above average. We're going to warm up to 84 degrees here in Reno this afternoon with plenty of sunshine, blue skies, and winds 10 to 15 miles per hour. Tomorrow, sunny and a little warmer with a high of 87. And then winds are expected by the end of the week. Thursday and Friday will be breezy. In fact, Friday we could have wind gusts up to 40 miles per hour.
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22: The Girl Scouts have announced that they'll offer a new cookie created to avoid 9 major food allergens called Sparkables. As in, sorry, all we have left are some Sparkables.
23: Nearly 430-foot Slim Jim just broke the world record for longest meat snack. Oh, please, just buy a Ferrari.
22: Germany over the weekend kicked off its annual Oktoberfest, so if you're wondering how much Germans love beer, it's September.
4: Okay, all right. Every once in a while, for as liberal and left-leaning as they are, they actually have a fun. That was actually pretty good. Hey, want to say congratulations to Corey Fairchild and Ricky Gocher. Both of them picking up tickets to this Saturday's Wolfpack Air Force game. All right, plenty of great seats still available, and the free ones right here for the rest of the week on Reno's Morning News as I continue to fill in for Ross Mitchell. So keep that in mind if you've got a Saturday wide open and you want to be in the stands at Mackey rooting on our Wolfpack and Coach Choate and his guys. Well, we'll give you another opportunity. Don't forget about our sweet deals. 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
4: 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I hope you're not just getting up.
0: NBC News. I'm Sherry Preston. President Trump at the UN General Assembly, where he has just taken the stage and will tell the body that he is using American power to reshape the world to America's benefit. Let's listen in.
1: Zero. As a result, last year we achieved the largest drop in violent crime ever recorded. The murder rate has plummeted to its lowest level in 125 years since the year 1900. I sent our crime busters into Memphis, Tennessee, and New Orleans, Louisiana, and crime in each place went down over 80%, and it'll go down still further.
0: UN Secretary General Antonio Guterres also saying power being shaped in fundamental ways. Another hurricane powering up in the Pacific, with the Atlantic season still waiting for its first hurricane, Hurricane Polo, a Category 5. The ME in South Carolina ruling Hayden Panettiere's death was accidental, caused by drugs. This is ABC News.
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2: KOH News time is 7:31. Here's the latest from the KOH News Center. I'm Don Marchand. The Washoe County School District is set to approve the payment of wages to employees impacted by the Hawk Fire. The district was forced to close nearly all of its schools over safety concerns as the Hawk Fire burnt in August. The board will now look to formally approve those payments, providing regular compensation to employees who were unable to work during the closures. The city of Reno is offering discounted trees to residents through the ReLeaf Reno program. Residents can reserve a tree for the subsidized cost of $40 per tree. You can find the trees that are on sale at the City of Reno website at reno.gov. The main pickup event for the trees will take place on October 17th from 9 a.m. to 11 a.m. Early pickup is available from October 13th to October 16th from 6:30 a.m. to 4 o'clock p.m. Pickups will take place at the Idlewild Park Maintenance Office at 2055 Idlewild Drive. Fall has officially arrived, and several major events are already getting underway across the region. Among the events scheduled this week are Street Vibrations in downtown Reno, the Genoa Candy Dance, Oktoberfest activities at Palisades Tahoe, and the opening of the seasonal attractions, including the Nevada State Prison's Dark Prison Haunted House. The National Bowling Stadium is also scheduled to host an Autumn Bowl fundraiser as the new season begins. Organizers across the region are preparing for another busy fall event calendar, with visitors expected to travel throughout the Reno Tahoe area. President Trump is in New York this morning, where he will address world leaders at the United Nations General Assembly. Scott Pringle has more.
3: In his speech, Trump is expected to talk about dealing with Iran and other key issues.
8: They're not going to have a nuclear weapon, let me just put it that way, and they're not doing well.
3: Trump has numerous meetings scheduled, including with Ukrainian President Vladimir Zelensky and Britain's Prime Minister. On Monday, he met for an hour with New York City Mayor Zoran Mamdani. While the two don't see eye to eye on many issues, they did talk about bringing a huge housing development to Sunnyside, Queens, and that involves Amtrak and the federal government.
8: They've been talking about developing that for 50 years, so maybe they have a shot at doing it.
3: In New York, I'm Scott Pringle.
2: San Francisco Fleet Week is set to return in a big way next month after government shutdown caused last year's event to be scaled back. Supervisor Stephen Sherrill wants to make sure the city is ready following complaints about poor planning for other recent events.
24: I heard that they're assuming that there will be larger crowds, and I think that's a great start. 20% more porta potties for the parks, that's really good. 30% more capacity for the MTA, that is good.
2: Sherrill held a hearing on the matter earlier this month. The annual celebration of the nation's sea services will feature an air show by the U.S. Navy Blue Angels, as well as a parade of ships and performances by Navy and Marine Corps bands. It runs Sunday, October 4th through Monday, October 12th. California Governor Gavin Newsom has vetoed a bill that would let students who are in the U.S. illegally work paid jobs at public college campuses in California. Mark Mayfield has the details.
25: Assembly Bill 713 aimed to prevent colleges from requiring federal work authorization for campus jobs. This is the second time in 2 years that Newsom has rejected a similar bill. Newsom said he was concerned about legal risks for state employees. Supporters said campus jobs and internships are important opportunities for undocumented students. The UC and Cal State systems did not take a position on the bill. I'm Mark Mayfield.
2: In sports, the Nevada Wolfpack football team will open up Mountain West Conference play this Saturday against Air Force. It'll be the ninth overall meeting between the two schools, with Air Force having won the last three meetings. The Falcons beat the Pack 22-19 in 2024, with the Pack's last win against Air Force coming in 2018 when the Pack beat the Falcons in Colorado Springs 28-25. Kickoff Saturday is set for 7:30. Tickets can be purchased at NevadaWolfpack.com. And for the betting folk out there, the early lines are out for football teams near and dear to our hearts here in Northern Nevada. According to Vegas Insider, the University of Nevada football team has opened up as a 4.5 to a 5.5 point underdog when they play Air Force this Saturday at Mackey Stadium. Total on that game is sitting at 48.5. According to ESPN, the San Francisco 49ers have opened as an 8.5 point favorite over the Arizona Cardinals at Levi's Stadium with a total of 42.5, while the Las Vegas Raiders are 3-point underdogs at New Orleans with a total of 43.5. That's the latest from the KOH News Center. I'm Don Marchand. Time for a look at right now traffic on Reno's Morning News. Here's Kristen Snow.
5: Well, good morning. Thank you so much, Don. Still seeing some slowdown out of the North Valleys. We've got some traffic picking up as well. 580 South right now between Plum and Moana. Up on North McCarran, we're still congested both directions right now between Sutro and Pyramid Way in areas. A lot of that in the eastbound lane. I-80 East between Vista Boulevard and USA Parkway as well. Traffic has picked up southbound for State Route 439, that is USA Parkway, between 80 and Electric Avenue, and Spanish Springs also seeing some congestion southbound between Eagle Canyon and Highland Ranch Parkway. From the KOH Right Now Traffic Center, I'm Kristen Snow.
4: 84 going to be our high today here in Northern Nevada. We've got 57 degrees in town right now. All right, just moments ago, sorry for that abbreviated weather forecast, but in the last few minutes during Don's news update, the president got his speech underway at the UN General Assembly. ABC running special coverage of that right now, so we want to bring that to you live on KOH.
1: Isn't gone is inflation, which is destroying their country and is now well over 300%. Yet even after we agreed to a ceasefire for nuclear discussions, Iran promptly violated it with brazen acts of terrorism against civilian ships from other countries. I want to thank the UN Security Council for voting overwhelmingly to pass a resolution condemning Iran's despicable terrorist attacks on commercial shipping. Thank you very much. That resolution, I'm pleased to say, received more co-sponsors from UN member nations than any Security Council resolution in history. That's something. Now we must be equally united in maintaining pressure. The United States Navy has recently escorted more than 1 billion barrels of oil out of the Strait of Hormuz, and more oil is flowing than at any point since the start of the war. We're taking 22, 25, 30, 32, and 37 ships out, respectively, every single day, every single night. But I have a big decision to make. Will a deal be made with Iran that lets them rebuild and create a far greater country than it ever was before? Maybe one of the greatest in the Middle East or even the world? Or do I annihilate the Islamic Republic and do it quickly, never giving them a chance to kill and destroy people and countries again? Do I drive them into hell with no chance of survival and no hope of future greatness or generations? But I believe we'll make a deal right after the election, because it doesn't make sense for them not to. They're waiting to see how I do in the midterm election. What they don't realize is that I'm not running. I did that already and won in a landslide. We won in a giant landslide, and I'll be here for 2.5 years. The Republican Party is running, and I'll be helping them, but I am not running. I gave absolutely no credence and will not give credence to the election when it comes to Iran. It doesn't even enter my mind. The only thing that does is that Iran will never have a nuclear weapon. The cowards and traitors, thank you. Thank you. The cowards and traitors would love to say the United States is low on munitions, but that's not true. We have more munitions than we could ever possibly even think of using, and we're building them at levels that we have never done before. We are adding to our stockpiles faster than we have ever been able to do before. Top-of-the-line stuff. In addition, in the very near future, massive munition plants will be opening. There are 18 of them being built by the greatest defense companies in the world right now. 18 under construction. Some of them very quickly will be completed. They're almost there. And that rapid construction will be leading to very rapid deployment of missiles of every type and ammunition of every type, and we'll be able to supply our allies at a much faster rate than we're doing right now. I call on all nations to join us in enforcing the complete economic isolation of Iran until they stop their attacks on commercial shipping, relinquish their nuclear ambitions, and cease their support of terror. The terrorist regime is behaving badly, not because they are strong and confident, but because they are weak and desperate. If we stand united, we will soon see a world free of the last 51-year menace of Iranian terror, and oil prices will come plummeting down even lower than they were at the start of the conflict. And they were very low. In the United States, they were really low. With courage and resolve, anything is possible. Big changes can happen and happen fast. 1 year ago, when I addressed the great leaders in this hall, the war in Gaza was still raging brutally. The hostages were still deep in Hamas tunnels, and there was no end in sight. It was never going to be resolved. But here on the sidelines of the General Assembly, we took the first steps that changed everything. A few weeks later, we ended the war in Gaza, saving untold thousands of lives. We also brought home all remaining hostages, both living and dead, every single one of them. Thank you. Thank you. Everyone thought it was a miracle that we were able to do so, and people celebrated in the streets. I want to express my gratitude to the United Nations Security Council.
4: It's the President of the United States, Donald J. Trump, speaking at the UN General Assembly. We will break in as warranted. KOH News Time is 7:43.
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4: 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Here is Jim Daly.
13: Do you know how to tell whether a couple is dating or married? Dating couples are intentional about their relationship. Married couples usually aren't. Dating couples plan dinners, ask each other thoughtful questions, stay up late talking, and show appreciation to each other in creative ways. No matter how busy life gets, they prioritize each other. They organize their daily activities around that one objective: breathing life into their relationship. But after marriage, all of that intentionality slowly goes out the window. The daily grind takes over and the couple gets pulled in different directions. Their careers demand more and more commitment. Their children require more and more energy. And somewhere in the middle of all that busyness, the marriage drifts. The relationship stays intact, but the couple's pursuit for each other shifts into a pursuit for other things. 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I'm Jim Daly.
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4: Right now, traffic and weather together time. It's 7:48 as she puts her cans on. Let's get an update from Kristen Snow. What do you got?
5: Let's do that. Well, it's pretty congested out on Northern Nevada roads right now, and I guess that is to be expected as everybody's trying to get to work at 8 o'clock. We do have some slowdown out of the North Valleys between Stead and Audi Boulevard. Starting to see some traffic I-80 East between Wells Avenue and the Spaghetti Bowl. We've got heavy traffic from the Bowl 580 South all the way down to Moana Lane. Up on North McCarran, very heavy traffic both directions between Clear Acre and Pyramid Way. Still seeing some slowdown I-80 East between Vista Boulevard and USA Parkway, both directions at the Nugget Avenue overpass in Sparks. And if you're coming out of Spanish Springs, we're still congested southbound 445 Pyramid Highway. That's going to be between Eagle Canyon and Highland Ranch Parkway. Everything else running smoothly. Please buckle up and drive safe. From the KOH Right Now Traffic Center, I'm Kristen Snow.
6: I'm KOH's Lindsay Matherly with your First Alert weather forecast. Mostly sunny skies today, warming up to 84 degrees here in Reno this afternoon, and winds 10 to 15 miles per hour. So what a first day to fall. And actually, the first week is going to be pretty nice. Tomorrow's going to be mostly sunny with a high of 87, and then it will get a little breezy by the end of the week with winds up to 40 miles per hour by Friday. Temperatures are going to continue to warm up, though. 87 on Thursday, and then a slight cool down, but still in the upper 70s on Friday.
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17: Paramount Skydance and a dozen states are settling a lawsuit that aimed to block its $110 billion merger with Warner Brothers Discovery. In Los Angeles, Tammy Trujillo.
18: California Attorney General Rob Bonta says Paramount made several concessions in the deal.
26: Paramount is required to move production back to the United States by spending, as a floor, at least $300 million more each year in domestic production in jobs and economic activity and productions right here in this country.
18: The settlement removes a major block to closing one of the largest media mergers in history. It will see two of Hollywood's biggest film studios combine, along with two streaming services and two of the largest cable news operations.
0: Former President Barack Obama says our democracy may seem broken and mean-spirited right now, but he still believes we as a nation can get out of it. That was part of the message he delivered to thousands of students yesterday as the guest of honor at Salem State University. Health experts stress today's official start of fall is more than a change in the calendar. More from Jennifer Pulsoni.
3: Shorter days, longer nights, cooler temperatures leading to shifts in immune function, circadian rhythms, energy levels, and emotional well-being. More time spent indoors, especially in spaces with less ventilation, some may be more susceptible to seasonal illnesses such as colds and flu. Reduced daylight can also influence internal body clocks, sometimes leading to changes in sleep patterns, increased daytime fatigue, or a greater desire to rest. Health experts noting it's especially important to support both physical and mental wellness during this change.
0: Today we're celebrating the one item that made something dreamy and creamy portable. 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
8: The ice cream cone was invented in New York City in 1896 by an Italian immigrant who wanted to make ice cream portable. And it became a huge hit at the St. Louis World's Fair back in 1906. Today, somewhere between 3 and 5 billion cones are sold every year.
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0: It is gob time on KOH. From Sanchez Gone Capital Management, here is John Sanchez with a Wall Street update. Gold, oil, and bonds, sir.
1: Thank you, sir. All right, here's where we sit. A 217 loss on the Dow, 0.42%. Trade level now, 51,837. NASDAQ higher by 111, 0.41%. S&P, just a one-point gain. All right, to the bond market, as we've been discussing throughout the morning, yields have been slowly but surely increasing. We're now back to the unchanged line on the 10-year after being down about 2 or 3 basis points early this morning. So unchanged at a yield now of 4.96%. The 5-year is unchanged at a yield of 4.83%. And the 30-year is unchanged at a yield of 5.29%. On the currency, euro versus the dollar at $1.14. No change there. Oil, it's gone positive now, up to 22 cents, a 0.23% gain, $96 a barrel. Gold down $27.20, 0.62% loss at $4,356.70 an ounce. Silver pulling back 39 cents or 0.59%. At $66 and a penny. Dow's down 224, NASDAQ up 107, S&P flat. I'll see you in 30 minutes, Ryan, for the Dow 30 analysis. From the office of Sanchez Gaunt Capital Management, I'm John Sanchez, News Talk 780 KOH.
0: Thank you, John Sanchez. KOH News Time is 7:54.
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Coming this Friday, September 25th, it's your sweet deal of the week. 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Silver State Extreme Bulls is bringing one forgettable night of action to Reno at the Nevada State Fairgrounds. Watch as some of the sport's top bull riders go head-to-head with powerful, unpredictable bulls in a thrilling battle of strength, skill, and determination. The moment the chute swings open, the crowd erupts as fearless cowboys fight for every second. Holding on through explosive spins, towering jumps, and hard stopping turns. Feel the energy, hear the roar of the crowd, and witness the intensity as riders chase glory and the chance to conquer some of the toughest bulls in the business. Followed by Nashville recording artist Chad Bushnell live in concert. $30 for two GA tickets. Take advantage of this sweet deal. This Friday, September 25th at 9 a.m., just visit this station's website and click on the sweet deals link before they're gone.

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4: 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Let's get an update to end the hour from Kristen. How are the roads today?
5: A little congested right now, but you're right. The time is flying. I can't believe it's 8 o'clock already.
4: Mm-hmm.
5: Holy moly. We do have a little bit of light traffic still coming out of the North Valleys. From about Clear Acre, though, on down to Moana, we have a steady stream of traffic through the Spaghetti Bowl right on down to, again, Moana. Still a little light traffic in and out of the Spaghetti Bowl from

0: All directions up on North McCarran, still congested with some heavy traffic. Both directions between El Rancho and Pyramid Way. I-80 East, we're still seeing a lot of traffic that direction. I was hoping things were going to lighten up here, but it looks like we're starting to a little bit between Vista Boulevard and USA Parkway. Both directions at the Nugget Avenue overpass in Sparks. And coming out of Spanish Springs, 445 Pyramid Highway southbound between Eagle Canyon, Highland Ranch Parkway, as well Highland Ranch Parkway eastbound between Sun Valley and Pyramid Way, very heavy traffic that direction as well. Drive carefully from the KOH Right Now Traffic Center. I'm Kristen Snow.
1: Highs today in the 80s for the first day of fall. We've got 58 in town right now, and I just love it when the president speaks. So we're going to go back to the UN General Assembly as we get closer to top of the hour news.
2: Christians are being persecuted all over the world. It's not even believable. I never thought I'd say it, but it's been happening for a long time. So this is persecution of Christians or the crimes of the world's most repressive regimes, yet they want America to open up our borders to gangs and criminals from world's most dangerous places. They want the worst people to come in from the worst places on earth, and we don't do it anymore. We did do it, but we don't do that anymore. It is deeply ironic that the United Nations has an entire institution, the UNESCO group of people and countries devoted to protecting cultural heritage, yet with their ceaseless promotion of mass migration, these globalists are actively destroying the greatest cultures and most extraordinary heritage in all of history.
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5: I'm Sherry Preston. President Trump at the UN General Assembly. He took the stage a short time ago talking about the role he has played in reshaping world order.
2: While others have talked of courage, America has shown it. While others have promised strength, I have used it to make America the most powerful country in the world.
5: Earlier today, UN Secretary General Antonio Guterres said the world is experiencing a transfer of power away from governments and into the hands of just a handful of corporations and individuals.
6: Their reach now extends across politics, economies, information flows, technological development, and the civic space on which societies depend.
5: He calls the transfer of power extraordinary. The long backup of lines at East Coast airports yesterday is easing today. Things are mostly back to normal after first one, then another mishap.
7: It all started when a circuit blew at an air traffic control facility in Philadelphia. Then repair crews discovered that the 600-foot backup fiber optic line in New Jersey was damaged too, impacting radio and radar communications for Newark Liberty Airport and Philadelphia International Airport.
5: ABC Transportation Correspondent Gio Benitez. No charges filed in the death of Mississippi teenager Nolan Wells, the black 18-year-old who went boating with friends off Horn Island and never returned.
8: His family had raised questions about the actions of his friends and whether race played a role. The grand jury said Wells was never in a fight that day, and the bruise on the back of his head was not what killed him. An attorney for three of Wells' friends sent a two-word statement. Told you.
5: The grand jury heard 43 witnesses. According to ABC's Aaron Katursky, one testified Wells slipped off the side of a boat. GOP Senator John Curtis of Utah is calling on the Senate Judiciary Committee to investigate whether Donald Trump Jr. used his proximity to the president for financial benefit in his recent wedding. 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
9: KOH News time is 8:02. Here's the latest from the KOH News Center. I'm Don Marchand. An armed and dangerous suspect who had been on the run since Sunday was killed in a shootout before dawn yesterday morning. That according to the Placer County Sheriff's Office. Deputies said 44-year-old Derek Spencer was wanted on multiple felony charges after authorities said he fired rounds at law enforcement. Investigators believe that during the chase on Sunday, Spencer entered a home, shot and killed a woman before fleeing into the forest. Nevada State Parks is offering free admission this Saturday for National Public Lands Day. That'll take place this Saturday, September 26th. State Parks in Nevada will offer free camping and boating, as well as free entry into the parks. Visitors who have already made a reservation will receive an automatic refund for their entry and camping fees. Fire crews are closing in on 100% containment of the Floreston fire burning west of Reno. According to watch duty, the fire sits at 622 acres and is now 85% contained. The mop-up phase continues as firefighters are strengthening containment lines and mopping up 300 feet and beyond to fully extinguish remaining hotspots. No further growth on that fire is expected. The statewide average price for gas in the state of Nevada is on the move, but not in a good way. The average price for a gallon of self-serve regular is up 3 cents today and 21 cents in the last week. AAA says the average cost for a gallon of self-serve regular in the state is now $5.29. Most expensive gas is in Mineral County. They're selling it there for $5.77. The least expensive gas is in Eureka County at $4.86. Clark County is selling their gas for $5.27, while here in Washoe County, it's almost got the top average price in the state. In Washoe County, it's selling for an average of $5.71. California now has a law that fines content creators who don't make it clear when they post paid political ads. Dina Kodiak reports.
10: The law aims to help people know when influencers are promoting politics for money. The law, AB 1130, is part of a group of new laws signed by Governor Newsom to protect California elections from outside influence and manipulation. There had been a rule already that people had to say if they were paid to post, but there was no way to punish those who broke it. Under the Political Reform Act of 1974, officials can now hold creators accountable in several ways, including misdemeanor charges. I'm Dina Kodiak.
9: I think this is a story worth mentioning again. It's Fat Bear Week in Alaska. Monica Nelson gives us some details.
11: The annual celebration highlights brown bears that have spent the summer doing what they do best, eating salmon and packing on the pounds before winter hibernation. Even the Department of Interior is helping fans on Instagram by offering a crash course in bear slang. Study terms like hefty, hoss, wide load, built different, and the ultimate title, mega chonk. Officials joke there may be a test, but the real challenge when voting begins. So pick your favorite furry heavyweight, and remember, in Alaska, being called a mega chonk is the highest honor a bear can earn. I'm Monica Nelson.
9: If you'd like to vote for your favorite fat bear this week, the website is as follows, explore.org/fat-bear-week. And finally, in sports, the Los Angeles Rams improved to 1-1 on the year last night with a 28-6 beatdown of the New York Giants at SoFi Stadium in Southern California. Rams QB Matthew Stafford threw for 327 yards and 4 touchdowns, while wide receiver Devontae Adams hauled in 8 passes for 195 yards and 2 scores. That's the latest from the KOH News Center. I'm Don Marchand. Time for a look at right now traffic on Reno's Morning News. Here's Kristen Snow.
0: Thank you so much, Don. Good morning. Still seeing several slowdowns out on Northern Nevada roads this morning. Let's start with a traffic accident to eastbound 80 at that I-80 freeway off-ramp. So once you get off the freeway at that off-ramp, there's an accident right there at Nugget Avenue. So that's creating some heavy traffic and backup right now in that area. We've got some slowdown North McCarran both directions between 395 and Pyramid Way. Slow going North McCarran southbound through the bowl right on down to 580 south to Moana Lane. And finally, both directions South McCarran at the Nugget Avenue overpass. Everything else looking pretty good from the KOH Right Now Traffic Center. I'm Kristen Snow.
12: Good morning. I'm KOH's Lindsay Matherly with your First Alert weather forecast. Today is expected to be mostly sunny with daytime highs a little warmer, all the way to 84 degrees here in Reno this afternoon, with winds between 10 to 15 miles per hour. Tonight, cooling down to 53 degrees, and then tomorrow, mostly sunny with a high of 87. We're going to see that again on Thursday, high of 87 degrees, but Thursday, winds are expected to pick up in the afternoon, could have some gusts 25 to 35 miles per hour.
1: 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Reno's Morning News, it's Ryan Nutter in for Ross Mitchell. Hope you're having a good start to your Tuesday, the first day of fall, the 22nd of September on the calendar. Don't forget, You can stream us at KKOH.com. We have a mobile app, too, that's free for Android and iPhone. Kim Komando and John Sanchez stopping by the program this half hour. Highs today in the 80s. Meantime, think back to the last time you met someone for the first time. Neighbor, friend of a friend, coworker, maybe the car salesman at the dealership you went to. So the question is, did you shake their hand or hug them? New poll asked Americans, how do you usually greet each of the following when you see them? And for someone we've just met, 51% of us said a handshake. I used to be that way. And then COVID kind of screwed that up for me. Now it's like fist bumping. I even do like the elbow tap now. 18% said a wave or a nod. That tends to be a guy thing, I've noticed. And 12% said nothing physical, just a hello or hey. I kind of feel like that's going to be your younger demos. You know, your more ardent millennials and especially Gen Z. 5% said they've greeted this stranger with a hug. Which to me, there's a big difference here between friend of a friend you've heard a lot through association and this just being, you know, the first time you're meeting them or like the HR rep who's interviewing you for a job, which is clearly waving a red flag. 2% said they will greet the person with a kiss on the cheek, which may mean they're European or maybe your grandmother. And 1% of weirdos claim they will greet someone new with a kiss on the lips. Of course, when asked how people greet their romantic partner, it's the reverse. 31% on the lips, 5% on the cheek, 12% doing a hug, 1% doing a wave or a nod. Who's doing that? Back to the extreme huggers among us. The poll also asked, do you think people should generally ask before hugging someone they know? That's an interesting question. 18% said yes, always. 56% said yes in some situations, and 16% said no. KOH News Time. It's 8:10.
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26: Today. Right now, traffic and weather together time at 818 on KOH with an update from Kristen.
0: Well, we're continuing to see a few slowdowns out on Northern Nevada roads this morning. First off, if you're in the Dayton area, NHP has closed a portion of Highway 50 near Silver Street in Lyon County due to a fatality traffic accident between a motorcycle and a pickup truck near Dayton and Douglas Street. Alternate routes are advised and appreciated. A little bit closer to home, we're still slowing 395 south from about Clear Acre through the Bull on down 580 south, where we're seeing some heavy traffic and slowing between the Bull and Moana Lane. Up on North McCarran, still seeing a fair amount of traffic between 395 and Pyramid Way, both directions. Eastbound 80 lightening up a bit, however, we're still seeing some slowing in areas between Vista and USA Parkway, both directions at Nugget Avenue. And finally, northbound is South McCarran and Sparks between Glendale and Nugget Avenue. From the KOH Right Now Traffic Center, I'm Kristen Snow.
12: I'm KOH's Lindsay Matherly with your First Alert weather forecast. Mostly sunny skies today, warming up to 84 degrees here in Reno this afternoon, and winds 10 to 15 miles per hour. So what a first day to fall. And actually, the first week is going to be pretty nice. Tomorrow's going to be mostly sunny with a high of 87, and then it will get a little breezy by the end of the week with winds up to 40 miles per hour by Friday. Temperatures are going to continue to warm up, though, 87 on Thursday, and then a slight cool down, but still in the upper 70s on Friday.
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4: Paramount Skydance and a dozen states are settling a lawsuit that aimed to block its $110 billion merger with Warner Brothers Discovery. In Los Angeles, Tammy Trujillo.
5: California Attorney General Rob Bonta says Paramount made several concessions in the deal.
6: Paramount is required to move production back to the United States by spending, as a floor, at least $300 million more each year in domestic production, in jobs and economic activity, and productions right here in this country.
5: The settlement removes a major block to closing one of the largest media mergers in history. It will see two of Hollywood's biggest film studios combine, along with two streaming services and two of the largest cable news operations.
4: Former President Barack Obama says our democracy may seem broken and mean-spirited right now, but he still believes we as a nation can get out of it. That was part of the message he delivered to thousands of students yesterday as the guest of honor at Salem State University. Health experts stress today's official start of fall is more than a change in the calendar. More from Jennifer Pulsoni.
7: Shorter days, longer nights, cooler temperatures leading to shifts in immune function, circadian rhythms, energy levels, and emotional well-being. More time spent indoors, especially in spaces with less ventilation, some may be more susceptible to seasonal illnesses such as colds and flu. Reduced daylight can also influence internal body clocks, sometimes leading to changes in sleep patterns, increased daytime fatigue, or a greater desire to rest. Health experts noting it's especially important to support both physical and mental wellness during this change.
4: Today we're celebrating the one item that made something dreamy and creamy portable. More from Free Tennis.
8: The ice cream cone was invented in New York City in 1896 by an Italian immigrant who wanted to make ice cream portable. And it became a huge hit at the St. Louis World's Fair back in 1906. Today, somewhere between 3 and 5 billion cones are sold every year.
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26: 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Here is John Sanchez with a Dow 30 analysis. Mm-hmm. Back to you.
3: All right, here we go. 253 loss on the Dow, not 254. 0.5% at a level of 51,796. NASDAQ rising just 106 now, 0.39%, and 1 point gain on the S&P 500. Dow 30 ratio, Ryan 13 up, 17 down. Top three as follows. Amgen leading the pack with a 4.37% gain, up $17.06 to $410.35. Second best is Honeywell, gaining 1.62% or $3.35 to $209.83. Third best is Walmart, higher by 1.5% or $1.62, now to a price of $109.05. Bottom of the list is Cisco, pulling back $5.04, 4.53% loss to $106.42. JP Morgan, the second worst, lower by 4.03%, a $14.29 decline at $337.75. Third worst is Travelers, lower by 2.97%, $11.05 loss at $360.08. Dow's down 243, NASDAQ up 104, S&P higher by one. I'll see you in 30 minutes to wrap it up. From the office of Sanchez Gaunt Capital Management, I'm John Sanchez, News Talk 780 KOH.
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19: Well, good morning. Happy Tuesday. Looks like things are finally starting to lighten up quite a bit out on Northern Nevada roads for your Tuesday travel. We've got some slowdown and light traffic at 395 south between North McCarran and Audi. Up on North McCarran Boulevard itself, a little bit of light traffic still both directions between El Rancho and Pyramid Way. We are still slowing, though, 580 south between looks like about Glendale to Moana Lane, and a little bit of light traffic at Nugget Avenue and Sparks. Everything else is in the clear. Drive carefully from the KOH Right Now Traffic Center. I'm Kristen Snow.
12: I'm KOH's Lindsay Matherly with your First Alert weather forecast. This first day of fall and temperatures are actually going to be above average. We're going to warm up to 84 degrees here in Reno this afternoon with plenty of sunshine, blue skies, and winds 10 to 15 miles per hour. Tomorrow, sunny and a little warmer with a high of 87. And then winds are expected by the end of the week. Thursday and Friday will be breezy. In fact, Friday we could have wind gusts up to 40 miles per hour.
26: 61 in Dayton, 57 in Carson City, and 60 here at Radio Center. Well, Toys R Us is expanding its U.S. retail footprint with 120 new standalone stores set to open across the country this holiday season, which is nearly a decade after they filed for bankruptcy and closed their stores nationwide. The expansion was announced back on the 17th, and it's going to bring the number of standalone Toys R Us stores in the U.S. Well, four times as much, from 40 to 160. They have not announced where all 120 stores will be located or provided individual opening dates. Toys R Us says the new locations will give shoppers more opportunities to buy toys, collectibles, and gifts ahead of the holiday season. So back in July, a treasure hunter arrived late to an estate sale in Michigan after most of the goods had already been picked over. Undeterred, this collector decided to poke around anyway, and in a hallway leading to the garage, they found a slate gray painting depicting scattered seashells. In the painting's lower left corner, a name and date were visible, Abercrombie 51. Intrigued, the collector decided to take a chance, and it was worth it. They spent $30 for it, ended up being a very good decision. The piece is a long-lost painting by a legendary Chicago-based surrealist, and now it's expected to sell for up to $250,000 at auction. Freeman's will offer Alderman Merriam's shells during its upcoming post-war and contemporary art sale in New York on October 1st. Reno's Morning News wraps up next here on KOH.
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21: ABC News, I'm Sherry Preston. President Trump addressing the UN General Assembly, saying he is the only leader who chose to take on Iran.
22: This was the reality we had to confront, a reality that far too many preferred to ignore. They all ignored it. Many presidents and many others just wanted to ignore it. They were unwilling to do anything about it, but they knew the problem.
21: He says he was the one to use strength to make America the most powerful country in the world. Another protest last night in Austin, Texas, in support of a DoorDash driver who was a Venezuelan national and who was shot by ICE agents. He says he was moved from the hospital to a detention center with a bullet still in his back. Attorneys for Mississippi teenager Nolan Wells say they will keep pressing for answers in his death. A grand jury unanimously found no evidence of a crime. Wells went to a barrier island with friends on the 4th of July but did not return with them. His body found 2 days later. This is ABC News.
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23: KOH News time is 8:31. Here's the latest from the KOH News Center. I'm Don Marchand. Washoe County School District is set to approve the payment of wages to employees impacted by the Hawk Fire. The district was forced to close nearly all of its schools over safety concerns as the Hawk Fire burned in August. The board will now look to formally approve those payments, providing regular compensation to employees who were unable to work during the closures. Incline Village Community Groups are offering a $147,000 reward for information about recent tree poisonings at Burnt Cedar Beach. the Incline Village General Improvement District, with members of the Incline Village community, announced the combined $147,000 reward for information leading to the arrest and successful prosecution of whoever is responsible for the recent tree poisonings at Burnt Cedar Beach. Anyone with pertinent information is encouraged to contact the Washoe County Sheriff's Office. Their number, 775-328-3001. You can reference case number 26-4225. Anonymous tips can be submitted through Secret Witness by calling 775-322-4900. A 37-year-old woman who was found unresponsive near Mackey Stadium before a Nevada Wolfpack football game has been identified. Fancy Lee Yount was pronounced dead at the scene on September 12th near Mackey Stadium on the University of Nevada campus, that according to the Washoe County Regional Medical Examiner's Office. Yount was found in one of the porta potties near the football field before kickoff. First responders and university police attempted life-saving measures, but she was later pronounced dead. The cause and manner of death are pending further investigation. Foul play is not suspected. Fire officials with the Humboldt Toyota National Forest are urging caution for those traveling along I-80 near Truckee due to the Floriston fire. The warning comes as the containment of the fire has increased since it broke out last week. As of today, the fire sits at 622 acres and is 75% contained. They say fire crews remain active in the area and are still working to identify and eliminate hotspots within the fire perimeter. Drivers headed west on I-80 are asked to use caution, follow speed limits, and be on the lookout for emergency personnel and changing conditions in the area. President Trump is in New York this morning, where he will address the world leaders at the United Nations General Assembly. Scott Pringle has more.
4: In his speech, Trump is expected to talk about dealing with Iran and other key issues.
5: They're not going to have a nuclear weapon, let me just put it that way, and they're not doing well.
4: Trump has numerous meetings scheduled, including with Ukrainian President Vladimir Zelensky and Britain's Prime Minister. On Monday, he met for an hour with New York City Mayor Zoran Mamdani. While the two don't see eye to eye on many issues, they did talk about bringing a huge housing development to Sunnyside, Queens, and that involves Amtrak and the federal government.
5: They've been talking about developing that for 50 years, so maybe they have a shot at doing it.
4: In New York, I'm Scott Pringle.
23: A new California poll shows voters split on some of November's biggest ballot measures, with the proposed tax on billionaires holding a narrow lead. John Fink has more.
6: Proposition 40 is backed by 52% of likely voters and opposed by 46%, according to the Public Policy Institute of California. The same survey found 55% of likely voters oppose a voter ID measure known as Proposition 39, while 43% support it. And in the governor's race, Democrat Javier Becerra leads Republican Steve Hilton by a wide margin, 60% to 38%. I'm John Fink.
23: A Norwegian man attempting to rollerblade across the U.S. was killed in a hit-and-run accident in Kansas. The Saline County Sheriff's Office identified the man as 24-year-old Joachim Lantham. Lantham was documenting his rollerblading journey across the U.S. on Instagram. According to the post from his family, he was hit by an SUV on day 22 of his journey from New York to Los Angeles. And in sports, the University of Nevada football team will look to get back in the win column this Saturday when they host the Air Force Falcons in their Mountain West Conference opener. That game will kick at 7:30 in the evening. Nevada head football coach Jeff Choate, appearing on Nevada All Access on Nevada Sportsnet, said even though this team has lost its last two games, he still believes in this team moving forward.
7: You've got to push forward, and that's my message. It's like, hey, we need to be there for these kids. This is a team that has the ability to be a really good football team if we can clean some things up. And the self-inflicted wounds, you sound like, again, I hate having this conversation because I seem to be having the same conversation over and over again. And I got to look at myself, like, what am I not doing in terms of emphasizing those things that can help us deserve victory and make the critical plays in the critical moments.
23: For tickets to Saturday night's game against Air Force, you can log on to NevadaWolfpack.com. That's the latest from the KOH News Center. I'm Don Marchand. Time for a look at right now traffic on Reno's Morning News. Here's Kristen Snow.
19: Thank you so much, Don. Area roads definitely cleaning up out there quite nicely, as a matter of fact. A little light traffic 580 south between Mill Street and Moana Lane. Up on North McCarran in areas between, it looks like, 395 and Pyramid Way. And a little bit of light traffic both directions at Nugget Avenue and Sparks. Everything has cleared up and looking great. From the KOH right now, Traffic Center, I'm Kristen Snow.
12: Good morning. I'm KOH's Lindsay Matherly with your First Alert weather forecast. Today is expected to be mostly sunny with daytime highs a little warmer, all the way to 84 degrees here in Reno this afternoon, with winds between 10 to 15 miles per hour. Tonight, cooling down to 53 degrees, and then tomorrow, mostly sunny with a high of 87. We're going to see that again on Thursday, high of 87 degrees, but Thursday, winds are expected to pick up in the afternoon, could have some gusts 25 to 35 miles per hour.
26: And right now, we've got 57 in Carson City and 60 here at Radio Center. Brian in for Ross. This is Reno's Morning News. First day of fall, although temperatures here in northern Nevada will remain in the mid to upper 80s for the next 48 to 72 hours. So how can you complain about that? I mean, you could, but what's the point? He's never complaining. In fact, he's highly caffeinated today, and he's ready to chat about a couple of topics. He's a national correspondent. Rory O'Neill, happy Tuesday to you, good sir.
1: Good morning. Happy Tuesday. It's when it's 9 to 5, I'm about to hit 5, so here we go.
26: All right, fair enough. So the obviously all the attention was on New York today in the UN General Assembly and President Trump's speech. Takeaways, your thoughts?
1: Yeah, so the president recently wrapped up his address to the full General Assembly within the past hour. His schedule today is just remarkable. He's already met with representatives of Greenland, of Denmark, to sign an agreement about the U.S. establishing or reestablishing military bases in Greenland and a protection agreement there. He's going to be meeting with leaders of Japan, the United Kingdom. He's got a meeting with President Zelensky of Ukraine. He's also got a meeting with the group of members from Arab states who are quite concerned that this war with Iran drags on, that they are not able to ship out their oils, so it's hurting their economies. They've also been getting direct attacks from Iran via ballistic missiles or drones. So the president is going to have a very important meeting with these Gulf leaders. Plus, he's meeting with the acting president of Venezuela. A lot on his agenda. Going to more countries than a trip to Epcot today.
26: Yeah, no kidding. And the escalator worked this year.
1: And the teleprompter. So two for two this year, two hurdles he faced in last year's speech. He also did call for the end of the International Criminal Court while during his speech, which was maybe unexpected. The ICC, the ICC has put up charges against the likes of Benjamin Netanyahu and others for war crimes. So interesting that the president should call out that body during his speech today.
26: In other news, and a completely different topic, you have a list right now. Hard to make that segue. Best and worst cities for women in America. Is this women that are dating? How do we determine this?
1: Sure. So it's the best and worst cities for women as ranked by Wallet Hub. And essentially it's broken down into two different categories, and then a lot of data points are in those categories. Okay. So the categories are women's economic and social well-being, and a woman's healthcare and safety ranking. So those are the two categories. And when you mash up all the numbers, Wallet Hub said Columbia, Maryland is the best city for women, followed by Seattle, Fremont, California, South Burlington, Vermont. Regular old Burlington, Vermont apparently gets pretty rowdy. Number five is Washington, D.C. Now, they ranked 182 cities in the U.S., and Reno comes out just about smack dab in the middle at number 95. Vegas was funny. So what is it? Let's see. Henderson, Nevada came in at 19. North Las Vegas was 64. And regular old Las Vegas, 71.
26: All right. I have not seen this list, Rory, but I would like to predict and see if I'm right. Can you tell me if my hometown of Toledo, Ohio is in the bottom five?
1: Not in the bottom five, I'll tell you that much, because the bottom five tend to be all in the South. Toledo ranked 171, so not great. Jackson, Mississippi, Huntington, West Virginia, Shreveport, Louisiana, Gulfport, Mississippi, Brownsville, Texas are some of the lowest, but Jackson was at the bottom.
26: All right, fair enough. Rory, always good to chat with you, and have a great rest of your Tuesday.
1: All right, we'll try again tomorrow. Thanks.
26: Sounds good. Thank you very much. National correspondent Rory O'Neill on KOH. It's 8:42.
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13: 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So if you want to know what your silver and gold is worth today, you can go there and you can see it. We keep up the matrix there. 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You know, we're not one of those stores that makes it up as we go. It's posted there. We set the bar. 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
26: 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Let's find out what's happening on your roadways this morning. Tuesday traffic update. The latest. Here's Kristen Snow.
19: Better and better every time we line up together here,
26: good.
19: Ryan. A little light traffic 580 South right now between Plum and Moana. A little light traffic at the Inaga Avenue overpass in Sparks. And a little bit of light traffic northbound South McCarran between Glendale and Nugget Avenue. Everything else looks great. Drive carefully. From the KOH Right Now Traffic Center, I'm Kristen Snow.
12: I'm KOH's Lindsay Matherly with your First Alert weather forecast. Mostly sunny skies today, warming up to 84 degrees here in Reno this afternoon, and winds 10 to 15 miles per hour. So what a first day to fall. And actually, the first week is going to be pretty nice. Tomorrow's going to be mostly sunny with a high of 87, and then it will get a little breezy by the end of the week with winds up to 40 miles per hour by Friday. Temperatures are going to continue to warm up, though. 87 on Thursday, and then a slight cool down, but still in the upper 70s on Friday.
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4: More information about the death of supermodel Cindy Crawford's son is being provided. Michael Kastner with more.
5: According to the Santa Monica, California Police Department, Presley Gerber's death is being investigated as a suspected overdose. New reports indicate he may have gone into cardiac arrest before he died Sunday at the age of 27 at an L.A. area rehab facility. Gerber was open about his struggles with mental health in the past. An autopsy has reportedly been completed, although the final cause of death is still pending. The family is asking for privacy during this difficult time.
4: Airports across the Northeast are playing catch-up this morning after an equipment failure led to massive flight disruptions at airports including Newark, JFK, and LaGuardia. There were long lines from stranded travelers looking to rebook flights or track down luggage following ground stops.
6: Never thought I'd spend the day in an airport and just turn around and come back home. That's a first.
4: The FAA says a primary line failed, and then the backup fiber optic cables in New Jersey had been cut, apparently by a New Jersey transit construction crew by accident. Newark was one of the airports hit the hardest with delays and cancellations. For nearly 8 hours, no commercial plane landed at Newark yesterday. Hurricane Pola was rapidly intensifying. It's now grown into a major Category 4 storm, fueling an enhanced flood threat across the U.S. Southwest. Pola won't make landfall near the U.S., but is expected to bring threats of heavy flooding to New Mexico starting today. The autumn equinox is happening later this evening, making today the first day of fall for Earth's northern hemisphere. At this point in the planet's annual orbit, the sun appears directly over the equator, producing essentially the same amount of time in daylight and darkness over today's 24 hours. Then for the northern half of the planet, daylight hours steadily decrease until the shortest day of the year, the winter solstice in December. Time in daylight will then start to increase again, eventually reaching the vernal equinox next spring. I'm Chris Caraggio, NBC News Radio.
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1: 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The moment the chute swings open, the crowd erupts as fearless cowboys fight for every second. Holding on through explosive spins, towering jumps, and hard stopping turns. Feel the energy, hear the roar of the crowd, and witness the intensity as riders chase glory and the chance to conquer some of the toughest bulls in the business. 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
8: Are you sure we should get matching tattoos on our first date?
9: Sure. We'll probably stay together.
8: Probably? It's been 23 minutes since I ate. I can probably swim.
10: You should wait 30 minutes.
8: Okay, now tell me what to do. Cannonball! Cramp! Oh, I have a cramp. I can probably hit the green from here. Probably. Can I get a moment?

0: NASDAQ record territory, up 66 points, 0.24% at 27,187. And we're down just 5 on the S&P 500 level there, 7,759. All right, let's talk about what's happening. Again, we had really good strength in the pre-market session. Again, Dow futures were up well over 300 points right before the open, and then we slowly started to drift away. But the main culprit behind this is the president just wrapped up speaking at the United Nations General Assembly. He indicated that he has, quote, a big decision to make on whether to pursue a deal with Iran or, as he said, annihilate the country. He also said that he believes, quote, we'll make a deal right after the election because it doesn't make sense for them not to, adding that, quote, they're waiting to see how I do in midterm elections. So as soon as he made those comments, that's when we saw oil go from nice loss to gains, and that, of course, drags down the equity market. Right now, oil's up 24 cents, 0.25% gain to $96.02. Now, remember, I started my reports with you this morning, Ryan, when Iran overnight said, hey, we can have the strait reopened within 7 days if, you know, U.S. and Iran can come to a deal. But we haven't heard anything more about that. No one has been able to confirm if Iran really said that. Saudi Arabia is also reportedly planning to restart their east-west pipeline earlier this week. That was the one that was heavily damaged last week by various drone and rocket attacks by Iran. So it's just a fluid geopolitical situation that's affecting the markets. Bond yield right now up just 1 basis point on the 10-year to yield a 4.97, and gold down $19.20, coming back a bit, 4,364.70 an ounce. Dow's down 289, NASDAQ up 57, S&P higher, lower by 6. As you said, 1 and 3. Have a great day, Ryan. From the office of Sanchez Gaunt Capital Management, I'm John Sanchez, News Talk 780 KOH.
1: You too, John. 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
2: When President Abraham Lincoln was criticized for supporting General Ulysses S. Grant's command during the Civil War, Lincoln flatly stated, "I cannot spare this man. He fights." When Grant's rivals petitioned for his removal on grounds of excessive drinking, Lincoln said, "If it makes fighting men like Grant, then find out what he drinks and send a case to each of my commanders." Lincoln's confidence in his general proved to be correct, and in 1865, the Civil War finally came to its end. 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
1: 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Here's Kristen.
8: Taking a final look at traffic for your Tuesday morning commute. A little light traffic still. 580 south between Plum and Moana, up on North McCarran. Both directions still between El Rancho and Pyramid Way. And we do have a little bit of light traffic now. I-80 west just past the Nugget Resort, heading into that shoulder area up north. Everything else is in the clear. Please drive safely and have a wonderful day. From the KOH Right Now Traffic Center, I'm Kristen Snow.
9: I'm KOH's Lindsay Matherly with your First Alert weather forecast. This first day of fall and temperatures are actually going to be above average. We're going to warm up to 84 degrees here in Reno this afternoon with plenty of sunshine, blue skies, and winds 10 to 15 miles per hour. Tomorrow, sunny and a little warmer with a high of 87. And then winds are expected by the end of the week. Thursday and Friday will be breezy. In fact, Friday we could have wind gusts up to 40 miles per hour.
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3: From ABC News, I'm Michelle Franzen. As the war with Iran nears the seven-month mark, President Trump delivering a speech today to world leaders at the UN General Assembly and re-upping his threat against Iran.
4: At the United Nations General Assembly Tuesday, President Trump says he has a, quote, big decision to make on Iran, whether to make a deal or...
5: Do I annihilate the Islamic Republic and do it quickly, never giving them a chance to kill and destroy people and countries again.
4: The president has made threats before to launch a massive strike against Iran, only to not follow through, saying a deal was close. There is no indication right now that Iran wants to make a deal. And the president also said he doesn't think the war will end until after the midterm elections. Karen Travers, ABC News, the White House.
3: The war with Iran driving oil, diesel, and gas prices up, along with consumer goods. And beef prices soaring in Texas, where barbecue is king due to President Trump's policies and tariffs.
6: The latest report from the government shows the price of sirloin steak in August at $14.35 a pound, which is actually down from July. As for the long-term trends, says Corpus Christi barbecue restaurant owner David Page,
7: the beef prices have gone up in the last 2 years about 40%, and that is a killer.
6: Fellow restaurateur William Paul Sissimus refuses to raise his prices.
8: I would rather just swallow it.
6: But he has taken beef ribs off his menu. Jim Ryan, ABC News.
3: In Mississippi, the grand jury reviewing the evidence in the death of Nolan Wells concluded there are no criminal charges warranted at this point, according to a report released. The grand jury found the 18-year-old's death was consistent with drowning. Wells went missing during a July 4th boating trip with friends. Civil rights attorney Ben Crump represents the Wells family, calling for the investigation to remain open.
9: If it was your child, you would want the investigation to stay open and active.
3: Crump says the family still needs answers about his death. You're listening to ABC.
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3: Airports in the Northeast working to catch up from yesterday's cancellations and delays that caused a cascade nationwide. Caused by an equipment outage at the Regional Air Traffic Control Center that oversees flights at Newark Liberty and Philadelphia Internationals. ABC's Gio Benitez says the backup system also failed.
11: New Jersey Transit saying one of their construction crews accidentally damaged the fiber optic cable, saying, "We've been made aware that this cable served as a backup to a primary circuit system that failed." Nearly 100 flights diverted, some coming from Europe forced to turn around over the Atlantic, others stuck on the tarmac. Long lines of planes crowding near the runways, thousands of passengers stranded.
3: Airlines say travelers should track the status of their flights and make sure they allow extra time. Severe weather also on the East Coast today could impact travel. Today, the summer haze fades into fall colors, and leaf-peeping season could turn out to be a banner year. Here's ABC's Sherry Preston with the roadmap.
12: The last 2 years in the Northeast, drought conditions led to a rather meh leaf season. This year, however, it has the potential to be spectacular, says Yankee Magazine fall foliage reporter Jim Slagle. In parts of the West, including Idaho, Montana, and Colorado, prolonged dry weather means fall colors are out early, but because of drought conditions, could be a little muted. Drought also expected to affect conditions in the upper Midwest, places like Wisconsin's North Woods and Michigan's Upper Peninsula.
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0: Rising from the heart of the swamp, a beacon of truth is casting its light. From sea to shining sea, The Vince Show. Here's Vince Colonnaise.
1: All right, 844-484-3872, 844-4-THE-USA. That's the way to join us today. Coast to coast, sea to shining sea. Over to you, Wolf.
2: Happening now, President Trump is about to speak at the United Nations, despite the White House barring CNN and other news organizations from the presidential press pool. We do have a live signal of the president's remarks provided by UN television. We'll monitor his speech and bring you any newsworthy moments as they happen.
1: I think as he was reading the teleprompter, he connected two ideas that weren't supposed to be connected. I think that's what happened there. Because he said the president is giving the speech despite the fact that he kicked CNN out of the White House. as if the president is not allowed to give speeches anymore. If he kicks CNN, he should be in a state of mourning. We're going to lower the flags to half staff until this injustice is corrected. The affairs of the country have to grind to a screeching halt until CNN can once again get access to the coffee maker in the press briefing room. and then he says, we're not going to cover the speech. We're not going to cover it. Maybe we'll bring you whatever we feel like is newsworthy. So they decided not to show you the news. If you declare that you're not going to deliver the news to people, which is what he just did, then how can we call you a news organization? You're not really doing much to bolster the idea you're a news organization if you straight up refuse to cover the news. Just something to think about. Interesting. One more on this, which had me laughing today. The vice president of the United States just concluded his big announcement, recovering $2.2 billion by getting rid of Obamacare fraudsters, banishing nearly a million fraudsters from the Obamacare exchanges. And as soon as he got done his remarks, he opened it up for questions, and he threw to, am I saying this correctly? CNN and Politico.
3: And with that, I have my notes here that I'm supposed to take questions from CNN and Politico. Anybody from CNN Politico here? No? Okay. All right. In the green jacket.
1: Dr. Oz thinks that's the funniest joke that's ever been told. He's bowled over laughing. He said, that's terrible.
4: Elizabeth Mitchell from the Daily Signal. The House has recently passed several.
1: And then the Daily Signal gets a good question first. That's great. So it's not, that's funny. The only thing J.D. Vance screwed up there is he should have let the pause be a little bit more pregnant. Politico. Where you at? Nothing? Then they move on. That's pretty funny. Now CNN and Politico, they're not there, not welcome at that big White House event today. By the way, I believe that's what you'd call news. When the vice president announces that they just booted a million fraudsters off of the Obamacare exchange, that is absolutely news. I've got more news for you today. A lot to get into. Let's get to the midterms now, because we just keep getting this undercover video footage. Who's capturing all of this? From James Talafrico's church. James Talafrico's church. It nominally calls itself an Episcopal church, but I've been getting, Jim, I don't know about you, I get a lot of email from people. Oh, Presbyterian. Did I say Episcopal? Excuse me. Presbyterian Church. Forgive me. As a Catholic, sometimes I don't make the distinctions I should. The Presbyterian Church, they call themselves a Presbyterian Church, but I've been receiving email from Presbyterians telling me, that ain't a Presbyterian Church. What you're describing does not sound like a Presbyterian Church at all. And by the way, I'll take your word for it. I believe you. There's something wrong going on at that James Talafrico Church. And we get new video footage. This is from a guy called Brandon Waltons. He's distributing this. He's the senior editor with Texas Scorecard. And the main character in this undercover video footage is a woman who calls herself a reverend, Reverend Carol Johnson. She's a priestess inside of the St. Andrew's Presbyterian Church. They have a lot of these. I don't know. How many priestesses do they have at St. Andrew's Presbyterian Church? This is the home church of James Talafrico. And in the audio you're about to hear, she says that the people of the church aren't actually that religious. Not that many people who are really religious here she says. She also says, we don't believe in anything. We're not a belief-based church. We're a values-based church. It's all about the feels. Here she is describing this, and she throws in, we're also harboring illegal aliens here. Just a little bit of extra in this audio.
5: We don't have a lot of people who are religious here.
6: Right. Yeah, it's very interesting.
5: Don't laugh at me.
6: Yeah.
5: We're not a belief-based church.
6: Right.
5: We're a values-based church. The beliefs are what Jesus taught in the Sermon on the Mount.
6: Right.
5: Loving each other, taking care of each other. Anti-empire.
6: Yeah.
1: Loving each other, taking care of each other, anti-empire. Now, obviously, you can hear what she's trying to do. She's creating a framework to suggest that we're not so much a church as a Democrat Party social club.
5: The church became the part of the Holy Roman Empire.
6: Yes.
5: Suddenly, Jesus' Sermon on the Mount just went out the window, and it became all about beliefs, whether you believe the right thing.
6: Right.
5: And so we don't spend time on that later stuff. We don't spend time on creeds. And we focus on the Sermon.
1: We don't spend time on creeds. Now, I just did a little bit of cursory research on this particular subject, and I believe the Presbyterian Church generally does actually believe in the Apostles' Creed, does believe that Jesus is the Son of God, does believe in the Holy Spirit, does believe in the... We don't have a lot of time for creeds. We don't have any declaration of beliefs whatsoever. We just dwell entirely on the Sermon on the Mount, she says. And I'll get to that in just a moment, because that sermon, well, it's got some things that I don't think this church is teaching.
5: We've stood up for GLBTQ+ rights and racial justice. And we have immigration stuff, and we actually have a person living in our church who is from Venezuela.
6: Oh, great.
1: Here she's saying, we actually, on immigration stuff, we actually have a person in our church who's from Venezuela, who's living here. Or maybe it's Guatemala, she says. She has no idea. But she does know that they're harboring an illegal alien. Not the words she's using, but she's explicitly describing it.
6: I've been following the Tallarico campaign. I understand he goes to this church and he speaks about it in the interviews. And so,
1: Tallarico. Yeah, he's one of us. Yeah, he grew up in this church. He was trained here. So all of his religious opinions, they emanate from this place, from St. Andrew's Presbyterian, where we harbor illegal aliens. And we're not really a beliefs-based church. In fact, most of the people who go here aren't very religious at all. We're just into the Sermon on the Mount and nothing else. And when you think of the Sermon on the Mount, I often, you know, and you should, it's one of the most important sermons in world history. You think of the Beatitudes. You think of Jesus teaching the Beatitudes. You also think, you should, that Jesus taught the Lord's Prayer during the Sermon on the Mount. What you might refer to as the Our Father. Now, this is a problem for St. Andrew's Presbyterian Church. Why? Because they distribute a Bible that has rewritten the Lord's Prayer. Oh, we teach the Sermon on the Mount. Really? Because they use a Bible called the Inclusive Bible, which is a rewrite of Holy Scripture. And it's rewritten in such a way as to remove references to gender. And yes, that includes rewriting the Lord's Prayer, which begins traditionally with Our Father. Listen, this is audio that the Daily Caller obtained. Amber Duke shared this. She's the editor-in-chief over there. Here's another fella at that St. Andrews. His name is Jim Rigby. He's yet another reverend. And here he is. Saying that they have an inclusive Bible which gets rid of all of the bad stuff.
7: Now, the inclusive Bible, where can I get a copy of that?
8: Typically, we give that to people when they join.
5: And today, we have a new member, Larry. And Martha's here to give Larry his
9: it's the Bible that we use at this church, that it is been rewritten so that there is only inclusive language and that it doesn't use the...
1: By the way, can you imagine using the phrase, the Bible's been rewritten, in a way to make it seem like it was a good thing? We rewrote it. It's great. It's super great. Like that, instantly you should recoil. We rewrote
10: the
1: Bible.
10: We took the holy word of God.
1: Yeah, we rewrote it. It's better now.
9: There is only inclusive language in that it doesn't use the gendered theater language that King James Version gives. So we are very glad you're here. That's
11: good
9: to you.
11: It's good on the gender stuff.
12: Yeah.
11: But it's still on the more like metaphysical stuff. It's not a very good translation.
12: Okay.
11: I think it's really important to have a good translation so that you can let go of the stupid stuff.
1: It's important. It's important to have a really good translation so you can let go of the stupid stuff. Says the Reverend. The Reverend. Doesn't sound very reverent. What is this place that created James Talafrico? Now, I had my suspicions. I told you about the Lord's Prayer. I was like, how do they handle the Lord's Prayer? How could they possibly handle this thing? So I did some more research into this subject, and I found a woman who actually reviewed the Inclusive Bible. She flipped through the pages of it. And she found this. She said, in the Inclusive Bible, God is rarely, if ever, referred to as Father. So they remove all references to God as Father from the Inclusive Bible. Quote, I couldn't find one example where God is called Father in the New Testament. She says that the book of Matthew is altered to read, quote, and don't call anyone on earth your mother or father. You have only one parent, our loving God in heaven. And then she says that they even changed the reference to Father in the Lord's Prayer in the Bible. And so throughout, they've edited Holy Scripture in order to purge so-called gendered language. It's been rewritten, you see. And so when this priestess lady says, we teach the Sermon on the Mount, not really. They're not even teaching that correctly. More ahead on The Vince Show.
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22: I just wonder, will the good Christians in Texas keep James Talafrico away from the United States Senate? I wonder about that, and I pray that you will. I hope you will. I think it'd be bad news for the country if Talafrico gets more power over it. The same will be true of El-Sayed, Abdul El-Sayed in Michigan. I think that way lies disaster if he should get power there. And God willing, Mike Rogers wins that race. We had that incredible campaign ad out in the last 24 hours from Great Lakes HQ with David Beamer, the father of 9/11 hero Todd Beamer, who has endorsed Mike Rogers, saying you can't there can be no sort of mitigating how damaging this El Sayed campaign is and what Hassan Piker, his buddy, stands for. Here's what the ad sounds like. It's devastating to El Sayed's desires to be in the Senate.
0: Good. Good, brother.
2: America deserved 9/11, dude. I'm saying it.
3: Do you think America then is worse than Al Qaeda?
4: Pound for pound, yes, we have caused tremendous terror all around the world.
20: Abdul, are there any views that Hassan holds that you disavow?
25: I'm not here to disavow people's views.
26: Some of you have heard about my son. His name was Todd Beamer. He had little boys aged 3.5 and 1.5. He had a wife, Lisa. She was 5 months pregnant. They took a vote and decided we need to fight back.
27: Then they responded to him and he said, okay, let's roll.
26: Those 43 people on Flight 93 were not victims. They were killed in action. When I hear anyone suggest America deserves 9/11, my question is, who would say that?
2: America deserved 9/11, dude. I'm saying it.
20: Abdul, are there any views that Hassan holds that you disavow?
25: I'm not here to disavow people's views.
22: Devastating. Absolutely devastating. And God bless David Beamer for standing up for his boy and for what's right, what's important in this country, and calling this out. That video, to be clear, Hassan Piker is standing right next to Abdul El Sayed. The two of them are standing shoulder to shoulder in that video footage. As he's asked very simply, is there anything that you condemn about his views? And he said, I'm not here to condemn. I'm not here to condemn. I'd condemn that big time. I wouldn't campaign with the guy to begin with. Bring him up there. Why did he do that? He thought, oh, I'll bring him in to win the primary. He wins the primary on the strength of a bunch of college-educated Michiganders who supported him, these white college-educated people with massive amounts of debt who were pushed into school in the first place by the left and now are turning to socialism as a way to fix the problem that the left created. It's all one big disaster. And it's going to take all of us just telling the truth to prevent this guy from imposing that disaster on the rest of us. A lot more to get to on The Vince Show.
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4: All right, so the media is full of crap. I think that's the summary this hour. It's often the summary on this program. But there's some in the media who are doing a very, very good job. Among them, Asra Nomani. You know Asra Nomani. We love Asra. She's a wonderful reporter. She's been taking a very hard look at the chaos that we're witnessing in Austin, Texas right now. We've seen some of it over the last few days. This all started on

0: signed an updated security agreement with leaders from Denmark and Greenland. It's aimed at expanding military cooperation for the region. During his speech to world leaders earlier, the president repeated his threat to, quote, annihilate Iran if they don't reach a deal to end the war. But he also added he thinks an agreement will not come until after the midterm elections, and he urged UN members to stop funding Iran.
1: I call on all nations to join us in enforcing the complete economic isolation of Iran until they stop their attacks on commercial shipping, relinquish their nuclear ambitions, and cease their support of terror.
0: The war with Iran and blockade in the Strait of Hormuz leading to a global rise in oil prices. Utah Republican Senator John Curtis calling on Senate Judiciary Committee members to open an investigation and subpoena both Donald Trump Jr. and Hunter Biden into the, quote, use of presidential family relationships for private financial benefit, preferential treatment, or access by domestic and foreign interests. Curtis earlier commented on Donald Trump Jr.'s wedding and after party that was partially funded by a Russian oligarch with ties to Russia's President Vladimir Putin, alleging corruption. President Trump says he was told his son was paying back the cost of the gift. The attorney for the family of Nolan Wells says questions remain after a grand jury in Jackson, Mississippi, concluded no criminal charges are warranted in the teen's death. ABC's Aaron Katursky says the family wants the investigation to remain open.
2: Pointing to some injuries on Nolan Wells's back and the back of his head, his neck, that are not fully explained. In fact, the grand jury report that was just released in Jackson County, Mississippi, makes mention of those injuries.
0: Wells died while on a boat outing on July 4th weekend with friends. 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
0: Just weeks after Dyson rolled out its AI-enabled electric toothbrush to the world, it's becoming hard to find in stores and online. But why?
15: 6 years in development, the Dyson CameraJet is able to see spaces between teeth and deliver a high-pressure stream of water, essentially flossing the teeth. The Dyson site features glowing reviews of the device, but a Reddit thread has users complaining that the $500 toothbrush keeps breaking down. The Dyson site says the CameraJet is out of stock.
0: After being hospitalized earlier this month for cardiac tests, singer Lionel Richie back in the hospital for a heart procedure.
16: Lionel Richie is recovering at home after a trip to the hospital. According to a representative for the singer, the procedure was intended to treat atrial fibrillation, the most common type of heart arrhythmia. It has a very high survivability rate. While the rep tells ABC News everything went perfectly, Richie is canceling some upcoming shows he had scheduled alongside Earth, Wind, and Fire.
17: Hello.
16: Richie has four Grammys to his name and is known for hits like Hello and All Night Long. Mike Dubusky, ABC News.
0: Actress Hayden Panettiere's death has been ruled an accidental overdose from drugs, including fentanyl. That according to Greenville County Coroner's Office in South Carolina. The coroner's office says four other drugs were found in her system, including Xanax and an antipsychotic medication. Fentanyl most likely the result in an overdose death. Michelle Franzen, ABC News.
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0: adversaries to come too close. I fully agree. And with this deal, they are not. We are making sure that they will not be allowed to get any control or significant influence in Greenland. And we are making sure that more allies are present in the Arctic at the same time. Our agreement today underlines the importance of the NATO alliance, and we welcome engagement and involvement in Greenland from partners and allies even more. This agreement also recognizes the United States' defining historical and ongoing contributions to the security and defense of Greenland.
1: All right, so isn't that great? What a I don't remember earlier this year as the president, even going back to the beginning of this administration, the beginning of 2025, as the president was talking about, we got to have control over Greenland. We have to have military protection. We need it for our national security. Remember all the press coverage, to the extent that it existed, was like, this is a stupid idea. Denmark hates it. Greenland hates it. They'll never go for this. You're going to have to invade. He's probably going to try and send the military. He's out of control. And in the end, he scores a big deal. Greenland thrilled. Denmark thrilled. And most importantly, the president, very happy with what he achieved. Very happy, signing a big agreement today. He's the big dog in this conversation. You might even say he's the Great Dane. He's done it. Amazing, just amazing stuff. We'll have more from the president's trip to the United Nations coming up. Iran has been there, by the way. Iran flew in for it. Wonder if they're enjoying being in a first world country. The president said, hey, this future awaits you if you make a deal, or else I'll annihilate your leadership. They have a choice. The clock's running. We'll cover it. More ahead on tomorrow's Vince Show.
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17: From ABC News, I'm Michelle Franzen. Following his speech at the UN General Assembly, President Trump signing a military security agreement with the leaders of Denmark and Greenland. After that, he met with Ukraine's President Zelensky. Trump expressed optimism that the war between Ukraine and Russia, well into its fourth year, could be resolved. The president says Ukraine's targeting of Russia's diesel refineries are also adding to the global oil market volatility. The global pinch is also due to the war with Iran and blockade in the Strait of Hormuz. ABC's Ian Pannell has more.
18: And the reality is there's been no slowdown in this conflict. The president had urged, for example, Ukraine to cease firing at Russian oil facilities.

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14: From ABC News, I'm Michelle Franzen. At the UN General Assembly today, President Trump telling reporters his team held a three-hour meeting with a delegation from Iran. It followed the president's speech to world leaders calling on Iran to make a deal or face more attacks. Here's ABC's Karen Travers.
15: His team met with the Iranian delegation that is there in New York for the UN General Assembly. The president described it as a very good meeting, and he said he can't imagine why Iran would not want to make a deal. Now, that's very different than what we've heard from the president in recent weeks, where he has said that Iran is desperate to make a deal. He said that there is a potential of obliteration, emphasizing what he had said earlier in his speech about the decision he has to make on making a deal or annihilating Iran. But he also said the other potential is greatness.
14: The war with Iran driving oil, diesel, and gas prices up, along with consumer goods. And beef prices are also soaring in Texas.
16: The latest report from the government shows the price of sirloin steak in August at $14.35 a pound, which is actually down from July. As for the long-term trend, says Corpus Christi barbecue restaurant owner David Page,
17: the beef prices have gone up in the last 2 years about 40%, and that is

0: killer.
1: Fellow restaurateur William Paul Sissimus refuses to raise his prices.
2: I would rather just swallow it.
1: But he has taken beef ribs off his menu. Jim Ryan, ABC News.
3: In Mississippi, the grand jury reviewing the evidence in the death of Nolan Wells concluded no criminal charges are warranted at this point, and the grand jury found the 18-year-old's death was consistent with drowning. Wells went missing during a July 4th boating trip with friends. His mom, Christine Wells Wansley, today.
4: Elmore and I do not believe that Nolan simply and accidentally drowned. And nobody saw anything.
3: The attorney for the family calling for authorities to keep the investigation open and active. 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
3: A coroner in South Carolina concluding that actress Hayden Panettiere died of an accidental drug overdose. The Greenville County Coroner's Office says toxicology results found a mix of drugs in her system, including fentanyl.
11: This toxicology report that came out today from the coroner saying there was fentanyl along with anti-anxiety medication, along with a couple of other medications, one being for bipolar disorder and a muscle relaxant. But the big thing on this was fentanyl and that it was ruled an accident. But because it was ruled an accident does not mean that the DEA is not going to investigate like they did with rapper Mac Miller, like they did with friend star Matthew Perry, to figure out where those drugs came from.
3: ABC's Alex Stone. It's summer's swan song today, and we usher in autumn and all its colorful leaves. ABC's Sherry Preston has a roadmap on the possible best spots.
12: In the West, Wyoming, Colorado, Idaho, Montana, the colors are popping now, but because of dry weather this year, they could be a little less vibrant. In the Northeast, it's expected to be stunning, with the best colors showing up early next month. It'll be the end of October for peak foliage in the Midwest. And in the upper Midwest, places like Wisconsin's Northwoods, drought conditions might mute the color of some leaves, but could also result in chaotic fall colors.
3: And in Alaska, the tradition continues. Fat Bear Week is in full gear. Voting for this year's heavyweight opened today. It follows a summer of bears gorging on salmon in the waters of Katmai National Park and Preserve. Last year's champ, Chunk, looks like he's ready for a repeat.
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14: Translating to some pretty clean roads at this time, as there aren't any slowdowns or traffic snarls on the Reno roads, making for a very easy Tuesday afternoon commute. As we've currently got 79 degrees over in Dayton, 80 degrees over in Fallon, and a warm 77 degrees with very sunny skies here in Reno. I'm Jack Sabin with News Talk 780 KOH, sending you back to another hour of the Sean Hannity Show.

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3: Cries for accountability after a delivery driver was shot by ICE agents in Texas on Sunday.
4: Neither ICE nor DHS has offered details about the wounding of Wilbur Rafael Garces Perez, who was shot while behind the wheel of his car alongside an Austin highway. ICE policy itself says, quote, deadly force may not be used solely to prevent the escape of a fleeing suspect. Civil rights groups and two members of Congress are calling for the creation of an independent body to review use of force incidents by ICE and to refer potential violations to prosecutors.
3: ABC's Jim Ryan. After being hospitalized earlier this month for cardiac tests, singer Lionel Richie was back in the hospital for a heart procedure.
5: Lionel Richie is recovering at home after a trip to the hospital. According to a representative for the singer, the procedure was intended to treat atrial fibrillation, the most common type of heart arrhythmia. It has a very high survivability rate. While the rep tells ABC News everything went perfectly, Richie is canceling some upcoming shows he had scheduled alongside Earth, Wind, and Fire.
6: Hello.
5: Richie has four Grammys to his name and is known for hits like Hello and All Night Long. Mike DeBusky, ABC News.
3: Actress Hayden Panettiere's death has been ruled an accidental overdose from drugs, including fentanyl. That according to a Greenville County Coroner's Office report in South Carolina. The coroner's office says four other drugs were found in her system, including Xanax and an antipsychotic medication. Michelle Franzen, ABC News.
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5: KOH News time, 3:03. It's 80 degrees here in Reno. I'm Jack Sabin, and here's what's trending. Reno PD seeking the public's help in finding a missing person.
6: The Reno Police Department is asking for the public's assistance in locating 38-year-old Phil Ray Mahabir, who was last seen on September 5, 2026, in the area of 7700 Sky Vista Parkway.
5: Reno PD's Hunter Mercurio, Mahabir is described as an Asian male, approximately 5 feet 6 inches tall, weighing 147 pounds. He has black hair and brown eyes, and was last known to be driving a maroon 2008 Toyota Land Cruise. A man is facing DUI and other charges after police say he fled from them on Sunday. At around 4 a.m. on September 20th, deputies with the Elko County Sheriff's Office responded to a stretch of State Route 227 for reports of a car that was parked in the southbound travel lane facing north. When they arrived, police say they found Sean Nordwig unconscious inside the car. Deputies were able to wake him and say they saw signs of impairment. Police say Nordwig refused multiple requests to exit the car and declined to provide ID before accelerating away. Starting a pursuit. During the chase, police were able to deflate Nordwig's tires with the use of stop sticks, causing the vehicle to come to a stop on I-80. Nordwig barricaded himself inside the car, but surrendered peacefully following a brief negotiation. He was arrested and taken to the Elko County Detention Facility on multiple charges. Come safely get rid of all that e-waste in your home this Saturday at 9 a.m. at Reno High School.
7: Desert dumping is a thing, and it's a bad thing. We don't want gas, paints, and equipment, or any kind of thing dumped out in the desert. It's really bad for the environment. So we wanted to provide a safe, simple, and cheap way for residents to get rid of these kind of materials.
5: Reno Councilwoman Naomi Dewar adds that accepted items include paint, pesticides, electronic waste like TVs and fridges, and up to 7 tires per household. And right now, time for traffic and weather together here on News Talk 780 KOH. 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
8: Police report a crash with an injury in Sparks on 80 eastbound west of West 4th Street, Prater Way. As well as a crash with an injury reported in Sparks at Pyramid Highway northbound north of Apio Ranch Parkway. Delays are reported on Pyramid Highway between Dolores Drive and Calle de la Plata, as well as I-80 westbound from Sparks Boulevard to Pyramid, 395 northbound from Clear Acre to Panther, 580 northbound from South Meadows Parkway to Neal Road, and on McCarran Boulevard north between 395 and Pyramid. From the Right Now Traffic Center, I'm the Sax Man.
9: I'm KOH's Lindsay Matherly with your First Alert weather forecast. This first day of fall, and temperatures are actually going to be above average. We're going to warm up to 84 degrees here in Reno this afternoon with plenty of sunshine, blue skies, and winds 10 to 15 miles per hour. Tomorrow, sunny and a little warmer with a high of 87. And then winds are expected by the end of the week. Thursday and Friday will be breezy. In fact, Friday we could have wind gusts up to 40 miles per hour.
5: Thank you so much, Lindsay. We've got 83 degrees in Fernley, 77 in Verdi, and 80 degrees here at KOH Radio Center. 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
1: Good Tuesday afternoon to you. Welcome to the John Sanchez Show on News Talk 780 KOH. It's a pleasure to be with you and a pleasure to be with my co-host. Around the horn we shall go. Mr. Corey, Edge of Edge Realty. How you doing, Big C?
2: I'm doing very well, sir. How are you?
1: All right, very well, thank you.
2: Good.
1: Very well. Dwight Millard of OnQ Home Loans. How are you?
3: Hey, John, I'm doing fantastic. You?
1: Just living the dream, right, brother? Living the dream.
3: Living it every day.
1: That's it. Yeah. I have to tell you, the boys and I were chatting before the show, and Dwight's like, this is exactly what I'm living with. This is what I'm seeing each and every day and going through, right?
3: It's everywhere, John. It's everybody's looking for the interest rate. Well, you know, Corey said it years ago. It's all about the payment. You know, with a car, it's the same with a house right now.
1: Oh, absolutely. That's
3: so they just don't understand. They just don't understand. There's usually a trade-off for rates that are different than what you're looking at. So.
1: Yep. Yep. That's exactly. What we're talking about. Yeah. You got it. Yeah, we got a great topic lined up for today. Let me tell you about that after I go through the stock market recap. We will, of course, get to the topic. So, you know, as we've been discussing, and as we'll discuss today, we solidly have mortgage rates, the 30-year mortgage, back above the 7% mark. But what if I told you that some home builders are advertising rates averaging under, you ready for this, 4%. That's right, you heard me correctly. Sounds amazing, right? But if you're smart, which I know all of you are, you're going to be saying, well, hold on a second. There's got to be a catch to this. Well, today, Corey, Dwight, and myself, we're going to break down builder incentives and whether a brand new home could actually cost you less than a resale home. Corey, answer that question. Is that the case?
2: There's a lot of stuff that goes into that question, but yes, a brand new home can be less expensive, I guess, on a monthly basis, depending mm-hmm. on the deal you structure.
1: Right.
2: In the long run, is it? Who knows, but yes.
1: Exactly. Dwight, give us a quick tease. What the heck's going on out there with home builders? I mean, we're going to be talking the Nationals. We're not going to pick on anybody, but this is exactly these studies that I came across. This is exactly what you've been talking about before when we do shows about incentives and things. And you're going, you know what? How do I, as a mortgage banker, how do I compete against XYZ national builder that is offering now again sub 4? Yep. I was shocked to learn sub 4%.
3: Yeah, really shocked. Yeah, John. I mean, it's all about getting rid of inventory, and you're correct. You take the Nationals, Toll, Lennar, D.R. Horton. You know, they're the ones drawn first blood. They're getting very, very aggressive, and everybody else has to kind of come in line a little bit. Unfortunately, I don't think a lot of your regional or local home builders can get as aggressive, but I mean, they've got to try. So there's just different ways, but these are, yeah, I mean, it's all about the rate. All you're trying to do is get the person to walk through the model.
1: Right.
3: That's
1: right.
3: Really what you're trying to do.
1: Right.
3: And
1: right.
3: Nothing does it better than a sub four interest rate.
1: Can they give up? Not saying they would, but I'm just curious.
3: We lost you for a second. Ask that question again.
1: Let me ask you again.
3: Yeah.
1: Getting them in the door, as you said, for that 4%, is that enough where they can, again, I hate to use this term, but I'll just use it anyways, cut corners in the house, right? Not upgrade quite so much, not, you know, this benefit, not that benefit, because they know that it's going to cost them to get that person in the door and to buy that house. It's going to cost them money, as you're going to explain how this works, because there is no free lunch.
3: Well, the good news, I think, John, in most cases is the sales side is separate from the construction side. So I don't think the sales, most of the construction people, including the foreman, don't even know what the homes are going for, the discounts, the incentives. So I think they're just doing what their job is. That's the nice thing, that they're, you know, maybe on a smaller builder, they know more. But I think they just understand this is the name of the game right now, right? I mean, if you're going to move some inventory, you've got to get creative. You've got to get sub four to get, you know, to get creative.
1: Interesting. Corey, what's your opinion on this?
2: I don't think that they purposely cut corners. What I do think they do is they know the environment we're in. We've been in it long enough. They probably bought this block of loans before the most recent, you know, increase in rates. Mm-hmm. So they're going to sit down and say, listen, we're going to have to give everybody $25,000 in rate buy downs. We're going to have to do this. So behind the scenes, let's do two less windows. Let's do a lower grade comp shingle.
1: There
2: let's
1: you go.
2: Do,
1: you know, you it's, that's what I was waiting to find out.
2: I was arguing with, or I was talking to somebody the other day about roofs and sewer lines. Like, they're things that buyers expect and you have to have them, but they, I don't want to say they have no benefit, but to the seller, you're like, well, I don't get anything out of that because the buyer expects it. So I can spend sure. 50 grand and I still get the same price for the house.
1: Right.
2: Because you have to have a sewer line.
1: Right.
2: And so it's kind of the same thing where the builders will come in and say, these buyers aren't going to know if the roof is going to last 50 years or 25 or, I mean, I'm sure it's somewhere in the fine print, but they will keep their they know what their sales incentive costs are, but they're going to keep their margins where they need to be to make Wall Street happy. So they'll cut the corner somewhere else, but not by screwing people, right? Like it's just a lesser quality house.
1: Well, I mean, it's, I forgot what I got the other day, some fast food item, which I don't eat fast food often, but it was a breakfast burrito. That's what it was, at Jack in the Box. And I turned to my wife, we're heading into town, it was a Saturday morning, and I opened this thing up and I'm like, this is like half the size of what it used to be, right? What it used to be. So what is that, shrinkflation or whatever the term they come up with? So it's everywhere, right? You look at all the I don't know, hundreds of components that go into a house. To your point, Corey, you know, what if you didn't make the cabinets, you know, I'm going to pick a number, 3/4 of an inch thick, but you made them an 1/8 of an inch thick, right? How much is that going to save in shipping and construction and what you're buying from the supplier? So there's a lot of different areas they can cut corners, reduce costs, et cetera.
3: And John, you're correct. I mean, that rolls down to the subs, right? You're squeezing down the subs. They're bare, you know, and so guess what? They find more work and more opportunities in a resale or something, you know, a service call versus, so it's complicated.
2: Well, and the interesting thing with the shrinkflation, because I agree with you, is imagine a house. A lot of them don't have medicine cabinets now. Instead of 8-can lights, they've got 5-can lights. I mean, all these cutbacks.
1: There you go.
2: If the market ever comes back and is super strong again, they're not going to put all that stuff back in it. They're just going to have a fatter profit.
1: So great point.
2: The houses you're buying today are the houses that you will
1: buy the future.
2: For the near future. Yeah.
1: Interesting. You know, the first thing that came to mind as you gave that explanation, Corey, and again, great explanation, is some auto dealers, right? Some auto dealers went really lean on their inventory and they've stayed that way. If you drive by some pretty large dealers here in Northern Nevada, they've never really got back to where they were in regards to inventory pre-COVID, right? Their inventory is still very, very low. I was having this discussion with an employee of one of these dealerships the other day, and he said, we're never going to go back, right? Because it costs those dealers, they get, you know, typically, at least when I was in the auto finance business, 90 days to sell that vehicle at a very low interest rate, the flooring cost. After that, it jumps up significantly and it really starts eating into, you know, the profit margin, which is very small on a new vehicle for a dealer. Very, very small. So, yeah, I think that's just the world that we're in, and shrinkflation and lean and mean and so on and so forth. And yeah, I think you're right. Just we're never going to go back to where it was. Just never going to go back. Incredible. Well, Dwight, it's going to be an interesting show with you and kind of taking us behind the scenes. Something Corey just said that really piqued my interest also is, you know, they went out, the dealer or the home builder went out and bought a block of loans. I want you guys to explain that, because again, there's a lot of things people just have no idea that goes on behind the scenes. And again, to see, sub 4% offer somewhere. I got to just ask this, Corey, then I'll get to the stock market side. How do you compete in a resale in an existing home when a brand new home, let's say again, is at 3.5% interest? And again, we're going to get into the term of that and so on and so forth. How do you compete with that, you know, from a resale versus a brand new home standpoint?
2: If they're an apple to an apple, the exact same houses, then you really can't compete. But there are some trade-offs with new homes. Sure. It's brand new. Nobody's ever been there. It's beautiful, but you don't have landscaping. You don't have drapes. You don't have all this stuff. Right. Some people don't like brand new neighborhoods because you don't have the old growth trees and all the stuff yet versus where the resale does. But you're right. The resale can't do that. Although if the market gets bad enough, not saying it's bad now, but if the market got bad enough, then the seller of the property has the same, maybe not to the extent, but they can buy down the buyer's rate as well.
1: Good point.
2: And so the resale market can act like the new market if they had to.
1: Okay.
3: John, and Corey's absolutely right, but you got to be careful about what your incentive, you know, there's a cap. So they sell, you know, based upon what program the borrower is getting. Mm-hmm. So a one-off resale versus a big builder. The trick there, what Corey's referring to, is they go out and they buy a commitment, a forward commitment. They spend a lot of money buying this block of money. Mm-hmm. Then they can buy down inside of that block of money. So they're sure. buying it down twice. And a single home seller is not going to go buy a commitment, sure. forward commitment.
1: Yep. Right.
3: So that yep. is where it's given the builder a little bit, the big yep. ones, John. Yep. That's where it gives them a little bit of a leverage over everybody else, even small okay. builders and
1: right. Oh, yeah. Definitely for a small builder. Fascinating. It's going to be a great topic. We've titled it 4% Mortgages Are Back to New Construction Deals Buyers Need to Understand. We'll get into the details of that momentarily. When we come back, we're going to get into the stock market side of things today. Another record-setting day on the NASDAQ. A little sloppy on the Dow side, but we'll give you all the details. Let's turn it over to the Saxman.
4: Police report that they're still working to clear a crash with an injury in Sparks on 80 eastbound west of West 4th Street, Prater Way, as well as a crash with an injury reported in Sparks at Pyramid Highway and Apio Ranch Parkway. Delays are reported on Pyramid Highway between Eagle Canyon Road and Calle de la Plata, 80 westbound from Waltham Way to Mustang and from Sparks Boulevard to McCarran Boulevard East, 395 northbound from Clear Acre to Panther, 580 northbound from South Meadows Parkway to Neal Road, and on McCarran Boulevard North between 395 and Pyramid.
5: I'm Cola Wade to Lindsay Matherly with your First Alert weather forecast. Mostly sunny skies today, warming up to 84 degrees here in Reno this afternoon, and winds 10 to 15 miles per hour. So what a first day to fall. And actually, the first week is going to be pretty nice. Tomorrow's going to be mostly sunny with a high of 87, and then it will get a little breezy by the end of the week with winds up to 40 miles per hour by Friday. Temperatures are going to continue to warm up, though, 87 on Thursday, and then a slight cool down, but still in the upper 70s on Friday.
4: It's 70 degrees in Truckee, 83 in Carson City, and 82 at the KOH Radio Center in Reno. From the Right Now Traffic Center, I'm the Saxman.
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8: 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All right, we're going to get to our topic here in a moment. 4% mortgages are back. That's right. You heard me correctly. 4% mortgages. But like with anything, there may be some catches, and that's our responsibility to share with you behind the scenes of what how some of these builders can do this. All right, but first let's get the stock market side of things out of the way. Interesting day today, nothing too real significant. We were pressured on the Dow throughout almost the entire session. Never finished a positive territory, or never really made it into positive territory. Finished down 185.36%. Significant pressure on some banks, which I'll share with you in a moment. And we finished again 185, lost 0.36%. with the Dow closing at 51,863. NASDAQ, second day in a row that it set a new record, up 122 points, 0.45%. God bless AI. 27,244 was our close. And unchanged on the S&P 500. Don't see that very often. Finished at 7,764. Before I turn it over to Dwight, let me just hit some of these movers here today. Financial stocks. Now, 10-year Treasury just up one basis point at a yield of 4.97. But we're starting to see, Dwight, a little flattening of the yield curve, and that's putting pressure on the banks, brokerages and banks. Schwab today was down $6.53, 6.11% loss. Wells Fargo down $3.38, 3.91%. Allstate had an interesting day, lost $13.50, 5.56% decline, closing at $229.36. Allstate, you guys are going to love this story. Not only were they pressured, kind of, you know, they get thrown in the financial side of things on down days like this, but the New York Times reported today that Meta, with this new AI agent that they just came out with a couple days ago called Muse, M-U-S-E, it's helping users find insurance. The AI agent is. And that, of course, highlights the potential for AI agents to disrupt the established consumer service channels. You can't tell me that these insurance companies, guys, are not excited about AI being able to do this. Can you imagine the billions and billions of dollars that these insurance companies, the Berkshire Hathaways, meaning the Progressive and Allstate and right on down the line, Citigroup, the billions of dollars they would save annually if they didn't have to pay agents commissions? I mean, agents will never go away completely because there's, you know, there's a lot of value there. But let's say the lower tier agents that don't do a lot of business, more of a drag on the balance sheet of these insurance companies. Imagine how excited they are behind the scenes. They're not going to admit it, but that AI agent could come in and, you know, refer them over to Allstate or Citigroup or, you know, or Travelers. I mean, interesting. Now, what was interesting, Meta today down $4.65, but Expedia dropped when the news came out that I just shared with you. But then Expedia finished the day down 32 cents, but the stock recovered most of those losses after they announced a partnership with Muse to bring the AI-powered trip planning to hotels and other travel offerings. So there you find AI making its way into that area there. Lennar was a strong stock today. We're going to be talking home builders, $4.97 rise, 6.37% to $83.05. It was announced today that Berkshire Hathaway increased their stake in the company, building on the early success and strength of the company. Crude oil wasn't a problem today, 56 cent loss, 95.21 a barrel. Same with gold, very quiet, $4.50 pullback, 4,376.60. And as I said, a one basis point increase on the 10-year at a yield of 4.97. Mr. Millard, the floor is yours.
9: Yeah, absolutely. So, I mean, here's the headline, right? Lowest interest rates in 1 week. So, I mean, we'll take anything, John.
8: Dwight, you need to pause when you're on radio. Lowest interest rates
9: in 1 week.
8: Because you caught my attention. Like, what are you talking about, lowest interest rates?
9: There you go. The 30-year fixed, according to Mortgage News Daily, is 7.17. That's down two basis points from yesterday. Your FHA and VAs are back in the inside of the 7, 6.8, 6.82. But John, hence the reason why you created this topic is because 7.17 doesn't set very well with people.
8: Yeah.
9: When they're looking at the bottom line payment, right? What is my bottom line? And you know, John, it's funny because we talk about all the things that go into that payment, you know, the stew of payment, but now people are separating and isolating out the P&I payment, the P&I part of it, right? So it's
8: What do you mean? What do you mean they're isolating? Well,
9: you know, we would, you know, a lot of times you say, well, the payment is X and you're estimating the taxes and the interest that have been inflated, right? Now I go back, I'm just quoting my P&I payment, right? The P&I on this is only $2,100.
8: So you're breaking it down.
9: $2,100 P&I, that's not a bad payment. But then you add taxes, insurance, and all those problems. But that's why this topic is really, people are just trying to find the payment, right? They're just trying to find the payment. And we'll go through. It's probably the most common thing going on right now.
8: I still don't understand, guys. I still don't understand why the government does not come out and just say, look at, we're now offering a 40-year mortgage or a 45 or a 50-year mortgage. What difference does it make, right? No one stays in their house. I mean, the average is what, Dwight? 10 years, Corey? 10 years, right? Isn't that the average?
10: Yeah.
8: Like the time someone owns a house? Again, payment-driven society, but a whole nother topic. Many, many other ways to solve this problem. All right, boys, let's get things started. We'll squeeze in a couple minutes here before we have to go to break. So, you know, as we said at the beginning of the show, there is a real interesting situation unfolding where you have the major home builders that are offering sub 4% mortgages. That's right. You heard me correctly. Yesterday, well, again, as Dwight just said, on the mortgage side of things. But let me give you another number, right? Dwight, you just indicated, where'd you say the 30-year was today?
9: 7.17.
8: Okay. Mm-hmm. Here's another number. 3.92%. Now, according to new research from Realtor.com, nearly one out of every seven new construction listings advertised some type of a reduced mortgage rate in the month of August. And the average advertised rate was 3.92%. Again, that's the average, 3.92%. So Dwight, when we come back from the break, you know, how in the world can someone be sitting at their desk, at home, in the car, wherever they may be right now, and go, wait a minute here. A second ago, Millard just said, you know, we're at 7.19 on the 30-year mortgage. Now you're telling me the national average, you know, among seven of the major home builders is 3.92 in the month of August. Mm-hmm. How in the world can they do that? So you ready for that big explanation when we come back?
9: I'm ready.
8: All right, let's do it. Let's turn it over to Jack Sabin. He's got news, traffic, and weather. Jack?
10: Thank you so much there, John, as we currently do have 81 degrees here in Reno, and here's what's trending. Reno PD is on the lookout for 38-year-old Phil Ray Mahabir, last seen on September 5th in the Sky Vista Parkway area.
11: Mahabir is described as an Asian male, approximately 5 feet 6 inches tall, and weighing 147 pounds. He has black hair and brown eyes. Mahabir was last known to be driving a maroon 2008 Toyota Land Cruiser with Nevada license plate 1002D6.
10: Reno PD's Hunter Mercurio, anyone who has seen Mahabir or has information regarding his whereabouts, is asked to contact the Reno Police Department's Missing Persons Unit at 775-321-8372. Nearly $60,000 in scholarships will be awarded to 49 people pursuing education and training in aviation, drones, and aerospace in Northern Nevada. The George W. Gilmont Foundation, in partnership with Pathways to Aviation, is awarding 39 scholarships of $1,000 each and 10 scholarships of $2,000 each. The scholarships can be used for opportunities including flight training and pilot certification, airframe and power plant certification, aviation management degrees, instrument ratings, and aviation mechanics programs. In the face of growing concerns about the potential dangers of artificial intelligence, President Trump is changing its name to superintelligence.
12: In other words, welcome to the new world of superintelligence-SI.
13: The president, in his address to the UN General Assembly on Tuesday, said the U.S. is changing all of its AI documents to SI.
12: It sounds much better, it is much better, and it's much more accurate.
13: And Trump encouraged other nations to do the same.
12: Superintelligence, every major new technology brings challenges.
13: Despite doomsday scenarios, Trump saying the future of renamed artificial intelligence is bright. In New York, I'm Sarah Lee Kessler.
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14: Police now report a crash in Reno on 395 southbound north of Adi Boulevard. They also report that they're still working to clear a crash with an injury in Sparks on 80 eastbound west of West 4th Street Prater Way. And a crash with an injury reported in Sparks at Pyramid Highway and Apio Ranch Parkway. Delays are reported on 80 westbound from Waltham Way to Mustang, 395 northbound from Clear Acre to Panther, 580 northbound from South Meadows Parkway to Neal Road, and 580 southbound from Plum to McCarran Boulevard South. From the Right Now Traffic Center, I'm the Sax Man.
15: I'm KOH's Lindsay Matherly with your First Alert weather forecast. This first day of fall and temperatures are actually going to be above average. We're going to warm up to 84 degrees here in Reno this afternoon with plenty of sunshine, blue skies, and winds 10 to 15 miles per hour. Tomorrow, sunny and a little warmer with a high of 87. And then winds are expected by the end of the week. Thursday and Friday will be breezy. In fact, Friday we could have wind gusts up to 40 miles per hour.
10: Thank you so much, Lindsay. We've currently got 85 degrees in Fernley, 78 in Minden-Gardnerville, and 81 degrees here in Reno. 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
8: Welcome back to the John Sanchez Show on News Talk 780 KOH with Dwight Millard of On Cue Home Loans, Corey Edge, of course, of Edge Realty. All right, once again, let's tell you how we fared in the market today. Like I said, fairly lackluster on the Dow and the S&P side of it. Finished down 185 on the Dow, 0.36%. Unchanged on the S&P, but a record close on the NASDAQ, up 122 points. All right, the 4% mortgages are back. New construction deals that you need to understand. It's like anything, it's not as good on the surface as it appears to be. Now, it was interesting. Before we get into this topic, we want to share something with you. So, KB Homes, after the close today, reported earnings numbers. They beat on the revenue side. They had a slight miss on the earnings per share side. Right now, the stock's down 65 cents in the after hours, 1.34% loss to $47.94. But Mr. Edge, you uncovered some very interesting comments made by the, what I believe, CEO of KB Homes during the analyst conference call just a short time ago. Share that with us, if you would.
26: The CEO, somebody up there. And again, what I was looking for, trying to find, I like to look at their profit margins because we talk about how small their profit margins are. And I wanted to see how much they were attributing towards the mortgage buy downs. And I didn't know this, but it says the KB management said that they rarely use buy downs unless they have to for standing inventory, and went on to say, or went on to publicly criticize competitors like Lennar and D.R. Horton, who they say artificially fund aggressive 4.25 mortgage buy downs. He went on to say that he warned that buyers purchasing from these builders are effectively overpaying for the structure to secure a lower rate, creating a high risk that those buyers will immediately find themselves underwater if they need to resell the home. And that makes sense. We talked about this like 6 months ago.
8: I was going to say, those are words you guys both have said. Yep. Those are words you both have said. let's explain that in a little bit slower terms here. So put it in layman's terms, Corey.
26: Well, I don't want to get sued. I don't know that this is anybody's practice.
8: No.
26: But if you can imagine, if you're going to take we'll use 10 points to Dwight's example and the average price at $450. So if you're going to spend $45,000 extra on a house to get that buyer's rate down, these builders are very smart. They've gone through their numbers. They're somehow going to make up that difference either in less lights, less medicine cabinets, the things we talked about, or by raising the price in order to keep their margins the same. If you raise the price artificially, because that's not a function of the market, that's just an artificial raise, then by definition, you've overpaid for the house and you're going to be upside down from day one. I think we'll get into discussion, later in this talk of why don't they just take the, in this case, $45,000 and reduce the price. The builders don't want them reducing the price because that ruins the whole flywheel, right? They need it to stay in the bucket that it's in to keep, this is my opinion, the artificial prices of the whole neighborhood up. And then people don't kind of realize what's going on until you have to throw that house out to the normal resale market and compare it to everybody else. And one more real quick thing, and then I'll jump off the soapbox. I mentioned 2 or 3 weeks ago, maybe a month ago, that I was doing comps for somebody in a new home subdivision out in Sparks. This particular person was underwater, which kind of blew me away that they were underwater. I said, I can't, you're underwater. There's nothing I can do. But then when I pulled the houses, I would say at least 30 or 40% of them were underwater as compared to the resale market. So that's kind of an example of what happens inside of the little community. But then when you got to go outside the community, it doesn't work anymore.
8: So question is, where's the appraiser in this mess? If these homes are overinflated, where's the appraiser? Why isn't he catching that or she catching that?
26: I mean, I wish we had Richard on, or maybe he can chime in, but I think, and I might be wrong. So Richard, if I'm wrong, I'm sorry, and call me or call into the show, but I think he appraises against other units in the subdivision. Mm-hmm. Mm-hmm. So if it starts out artificial, then it just builds on itself artificially.
9: But John, they do have to note now any credits given by the builder. So yeah, it's part of the report now. So yeah, it's Corey is absolutely correct. I mean, you're going to make up. You can't just go to 3.92 rates without trying to make it up somewhere. And I think it's a combo, like to Corey's point. I think they're less cans, maybe the countertops, the cabinets are cheaper. And,
8: But not $65,000.
9: No, but I'm going to raise it a little bit. So I'm going to raise it. The quality is going to go down. That will help offset whatever I've got to pay, John. And, we were talking off air. I just wanted to, we said, mortgage rates today are 7.17. FHA is trading slightly better, but I wanted to just start at the basic and say, okay, if you came to me, John, you're not going to a builder, you don't know what you're doing yet. You came to me and said, hey, I want the lowest rate. What can I get? The very lowest I'll pay for. 4.75. And that wasn't, that wasn't that long ago that we were, that wasn't too bad. 10 points today, at least with OnCunes, 10 points.
8: I've got to pay 10% to buy 10 down points. To get 4.75 when I can go to a builder. And Corey, correct me if I'm wrong. Does a buyer really give a what if that house is, they have no way of knowing that it's, in this hypothetical, $65,000 more than what it really should be. And it's up that high, to get this rate. The buyer doesn't really care, right? Like you guys keep saying. It's all about the payment.
26: Well, I would assume, if people are normal and you laid it out with a mathematical, here's what you're doing. They would be like, what? I thought I was getting it for market value and a 3% rate. I didn't realize I'm paying over market value to get the 3% rate.
9: But John, that's why when I said 4.75 is 10 points, how do you get a 3.92? So it is truly a 3-2-1 buy down. That's the most aggressive interest rate buy down you can do. It's a temporary, you go 3% lower than your start rate. So
8: I've got to stop you. I guess because you're going to go down a path. You're going to lose everybody. Yep. And this is this is the gist of the show. Okay. Yep. So let's go back a couple steps, Dwight, and talk about how these lenders go out and they buy a block of money. then work your way up to the 321 and come to a 392.
9: Yeah, so typically they're not going to just go pay for a block of money at today's price. You've got to get a little bit better than, you know, to so you can advertise. So what they're going to do is they're going to probably go pay at least a point and a half buy down on. But John, this is $10, $20 million, right? And this is a lot of money they're paying up front. Mm-hmm. So when you buy these are large builders, John. When you buy a forward commitment, all your incentives now, let's just keep going with FHA. You have a 6% incentive. You can still now apply that full 6% incentive even because you didn't have an identified buyer in that commitment. So they paid, let's just round it up. Let's say they paid 2 points inside the forward. All right, I'm going to buy the rate down. It's going to cost me 2 points. Mm-hmm. Then I'm going to give you 6 points inside the commitment. I just paid 8 points, which is probably really, really close, John, to what's going on out there with these big ones. Mm-hmm. They just paid 8 points. So on a $500,000 house, right?
8: 40 grand.
9: I mean, and so where do you make it up? And that's the only way you're going to get down to a 3.92 is do a 3-2-1 buy down off of a 6.92 start rate. So if you're at 7.17 today, I got to get to 6.92. So I got to buy that down first inside my forward. And then I'm going to buy down to the 392. But it's temporary. It's 1 year. Then you go to 492. Then you go to 592.
8: Then
9: you go to 692. And if the market hasn't changed, then you are, if we're still in this, event, this conflict, you don't like to call it, but if we're still in this, John, there's a possibility in 3 years, if you didn't like the payment at 5.5, you're going to really be in trouble for 3 years from now.
8: So theoretically, what you guys are saying, this could almost be, to be real extreme, this could almost be an 08-09 scenario brewing under the surface, right? Because if, to your point, Dwight, if, you know, again, we're not saying this is going to happen, but in three years, if rates don't come down and that, you know, what started as a 392 mortgage is now a 692 mortgage. Mm-hmm. That buyer, every year that payment's going up and up. This is what happened in 08. Nobody could refinance and so their loan, you know, amortized and they went from $2,000 a month to $5,000 a month. They're like, screw this. I can't afford it. I'm walking. This is in a sense, a version of that, right?
9: It can't be. John, look how many people we lost when rates went up 2%.
8: Yes. Right.
9: I mean, we lost a ton. Now you're going to get 2% just in the second year increase in your start rate, you know? So, I mean, if we don't get something corrected, but you've already got those 3-2-1s and 2-1 buy downs already coming, you know, John, those were taken out 4 years ago. Okay. And these people are now sitting at high rates. You can't refinance. What are you refinancing? To Corey's point, you might be upside down right now.
26: They're higher than they were had they taken a fixed rate 3 years ago.
9: They've taken the fixed rate.
8: Right.
9: Yes.
8: Boy, Corey, as you always say, the pendulum always swings one direction too much, right?
26: Slowly. It moves slowly.
8: It does indeed. All right. Now that we've scared the heck out of everybody, let's come back, boys, and let's give some solutions. What are some of the things that if someone this Saturday is walking into their favorite housing tract by National Builder and they see 392, 4%, somewhere around there, let's lay out with some questions and numbers that they should be looking to see if this makes any sense or not for them. Let's protect them. Let's wrap it up with the Saxman.
14: Police report that they're still working to clear a crash in Reno on 395 southbound north of Audi Boulevard, as well as a crash with an injury reported in Sparks on 80 eastbound west of West 4th Street, Prater Way, and a crash with an injury reported in Sparks at Pyramid Highway and Apio Ranch Parkway. Delays are reported on Pyramid Highway between Eagle Canyon Road and Ingenuity Avenue, 80 westbound from USA Parkway to Mustang, 395 northbound from Clear Acre to Panther, 580 northbound from South Meadows Parkway to Neal Road, 580 southbound from Mill and McCarran Boulevard South and on McCarran Boulevard North between 395 and Rock.
0: I am Chief Meteorologist Jeff Thompson in the Colo 8 First Alert Weather Center. A clearing sky overnight. We'll see a low of 53. Pretty warm on your Wednesday. Mostly sunny. Reno Sparks high 87.
14: 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It's 70 degrees in Truckee, 81 in Carson City, and 82 at the KOH Radio Center here in Reno. From the Right Now Traffic Center, I'm the Sax Man.
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8: Coming this Friday, September 25th, it's your sweet deal of the week. 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The moment the chute swings open, the crowd erupts as fearless cowboys fight for every second. Holding on through explosive spins, towering jumps, and heart-stopping turns. Feel the energy, hear the roar of the crowd, and witness the intensity as riders chase glory and the chance to conquer some of the toughest bulls in the business. Followed by Nashville recording artist Chad Bushnell live in concert. $30 for two GA tickets. 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
1: Mr. Millard?
3: Yeah, 240-2022.
1: Beautiful. All right. What a fascinating topic. This is one of those days I wish we had about 3 hours because there's so much more that we want to go over. Corey, would you mind regurgitating what you just came up with? If you have it still at your fingertip, this is fascinating news. Looking at the profitability of Lennar versus D.R. Horton and what these buy downs are doing.
2: Yeah, just real quick because of the report today on KB. So D.R. Horton, third quarter, gross $905 million, call it. Lennar only gross $284. Sold about the same amount of houses, about the same selling price. Lennar's margins were incredibly smaller. So when you dig into why, it says that they averaged 12% mortgage rate buy down per house, which with our quick math puts them close to 50 grand per house that they are spending to bring those rates down. And it goes on to say that that is Lennar's strategy. Their strategy is to shrink their margins and keep building no matter what. But it's just it's a time bomb.
3: But John, those are the sign readers on all of them. They're advertising the rates, you know, on yes. top of their signs. I mean, and that's what they're just trying to drive traffic, right? And if they get people who don't understand what the buy down looks like, especially a temporary buy down, you know, you got to know.
1: Come on, Dwight. Does the average person understand what a buy down is? No. They're going to come in and go, what's my payment? Let me sign here. Here's my deposit. Let's get this ball rolling.
3: Yeah.
1: Okay. Let's protect our listeners, Dwight. Let's start with you. Mm-hmm. What do they need to be thinking about when they walk in that sales office?
3: I would just keep it as real as I can. And what I mean by that is give me the best price you can give me. Don't throw anything in here. I don't want incentives. I don't want all this junk yet. Tell me what my price is going to be. And then if you have any benefit there, I think I would lean more towards the affordability of a permanent buy down, albeit it's not going to be that great. So you might get into a 6.5 rate, 6.75, but at least you know what you have.
1: Permanent's right?
3: The
1: keyword.
3: You know the devil you have. Permanent is the key. The buy down only comes into play if you're prepared or if it's a short term, like, you know, you're going to be in a particular location for a couple of years, you're going to get transferred or something. Maybe then you might do it. But John, it's kind of like the pay option arms. Remember those? The pick your payment, negative arm.
1: Yep.
3: People have gotten so much trouble on those. Yeah. And this is kind of the same way, you know, and if home values don't go up and we start getting job losses.
1: Dude, I got to fight back, brother. You know, I love you and I have the world respect, but you and I both know there's no way the consumer is going to go in there and say, okay, knock off $30,000 off of this. Like you've said before, $30,000 is nothing when it comes to a payment. Yep. But if you get me, you know, 4% versus the market rate of 7.17, I can feel that difference, in my take home. Am I right on that?
3: You're right on that, but you got to go with Corey's point that you may be immediately, depending on how they got
1: that's
3: you
1: not
3: there.
1: The way human
3: depending
1: nature
3: on how they got you there, John.
1: Yeah.
3: And Corey said they made 900 and what? You know,
1: 102 million.
3: They got there somehow, so it may be on your back. I agree with you. But
1: okay, Corey, what's your advice to protect our audience?
2: I think just be as educated as you can, and I do agree with you that in the moment with good salespeople barking at you, they're probably just going to sign the paper, and that, you know, hey, theoretically these are all adults, so if they understand the ramifications and they want to sign the deal, go ahead and sign the deal. It is what it is. It hurts you if you have to get out of it really quick. It hurts you if you lose your job. Like we've talked about the AI and the this and that, and the economy is doing good, but one day it won't do good. So you have to think about those things as far as I can afford this low payment, but can I afford the one that's $700 more per month if something happens?
1: Dwight, talk about that real quickly.
3: Yeah, John, there's a middle of the road though. Yeah, there's the middle of the but there's a middle of the road. You don't have to do a 3-2-1. You can do a 1.5-1. Yeah, I mean, so there are some compressions there you can look at. But yeah, real quick. So, what do you want me to talk about?
1: On a 3-2-1, if that's what.
3: Oh yeah, you have to qualify.
1: Offering, you gotta qualify on the higher the highest rate.
3: You got to qualify at the fully indexed, fully amortized rates. So there's no benefit in qualifying.
1: Could we, real quick, you guys, with 60 seconds left, could we use the analogy date the rate in this scenario? I mean, we're pretty high in rates right now.
3: Of course.
1: If I was a betting man, I'd say we're pretty close to a peak.
3: Yeah. It's a short date, but yeah, I would, yeah. I mean, that
1: Corey, I see that smirk, and you're going, Sanchez, that's a risky way to go. I know that. I know that look on your face. That's right. That's right. Yeah. Exactly.
2: You think we're peaked out at rates? I don't know.
1: Yeah, we're real close. Yeah, we're real close. Yeah, exactly.
3: Okay.
2: Then I guess, you can roll the dice.
1: Yeah. Yeah. Yeah. In my opinion, you can.
3: And you may only have to roll it for a year, John. You can refinance in a year.
1: Yeah, exactly.
2: But then remember the cost to refinance, Dwight. Like, well, I don't know what the average cost to refinance. So it costs money.
1: Well, Dwight, it's zero. He'll do it all out of the All right, we got to fly, boys. I'm getting yelled at. Great job.

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2: Okay. Shots fired.
1: That's what we do. We rank Shots quarterbacks. Fired.
2: We've got college hoops, spring training, and everything happening in the NFL.
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7: From ABC News, I'm Dave Packer. President Trump taking center stage at the United Nations today with a not-so-veiled threat to Iran.
8: At the United Nations General Assembly Tuesday, President Trump says he has a, quote, big decision to make on Iran, whether to make a deal or...
9: Do I annihilate the Islamic Republic and do it quickly, never giving them a chance to kill and destroy people and countries again?
8: The president has made threats before to launch a massive strike against Iran, only to not follow through, saying a deal was close. There is no indication right now that Iran wants to make a deal. And the president also said he doesn't think the war will end until after the midterm elections. Karen Travers, ABC News, the White House.
7: The president also meeting face-to-face with Ukraine's President Zelensky, suggesting Ukraine attacks on Russian oil facilities are to blame for driving up global energy costs. Police in Austin, Texas, just released new video detailing the moments before and after a man was shot by an ICE officer. Police Chief Lisa Davis.
10: The detective used his personal dash camera and his personal cell phone to record what he observed.
7: It shows a police officer arriving on the scene, Wilbur Rafael Garces Perez, still in his car, shot, wounded, and bleeding, while ICE agents were standing off to the side. His attorney says Garces Perez has been released from the hospital and returned to a detention facility. A bullet still lodged near his spine. A grand jury report has been released into the investigation into the death of Nolan Wells, a Mississippi teen who went missing after a July 4th party and was later found dead. The grand jury finding no criminal charges were warranted at this time. Jackson County, Mississippi DA Angel Myers McElrath.
11: There is absolutely no evidence to support the allegations that Nolan's disappearance and death were racially motivated. Nolan's friends love Nolan. And Nolan loved them.
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4: KOH News time, 4:04. We've got 81 degrees here in Reno. I'm Jack Sabin, and here's what's trending. Just some of the things you can bring to the City of Reno's special hazardous and electronic waste collection event on Saturday, September 26th at 9 a.m. at Reno High School.
5: Kind of stuff that we're looking to collect includes things like paint, pesticides, algicides, gas, oil, those kind of things, as well as things like batteries. We're also looking at electric waste, so we're looking at TVs and electrical equipment, old lights, old fluorescent light bulbs.
4: Reno Councilwoman Naomi Dewar adds that each house may also bring one large appliance, like a washing machine or refrigerator. A deadly motorcycle crash temporarily shut down a portion of US 50 near Silver Street in Lyon County early Tuesday morning. The crash happened just before 7 a.m. near Dayton, close to Douglas Street. Nevada Highway Patrol says the crash happened between a motorcycle and pickup, with the unidentified motorcyclist dying on scene. The investigation remains ongoing. Be aware of emergency vehicles near the site. Fat Bear Week 2026 is now underway, featuring 16 beefed-up brown bears competing for the title of fattest bear.
6: Last year's champ, 32 Chunk, is back and looking to defend his crown. But rivals like 164 Bucky, 151 Walker, and 903 Gully have been working hard at the all-you-can-eat salmon bar and may have other plans. The contest also features several mama bears and their cubs, proving family-sized meals are definitely a thing in Alaska. Voting is open through September 29th. The bears can be watched live online. It's the only competition where putting on a few extra pounds is not a problem. It's the whole point. May the roundest resident of the river win. You can vote at explore.org. I'm Monica Nelson.
4: The Truckee River will get a cleanup this weekend as volunteers from across the Reno and Sparks area come together for the 22nd annual Truckee River cleanup. Keep Truckee Meadows Beautiful is organizing the event Saturday, September 26th from 9 a.m. to noon. More than 20 sites along the river corridor will host volunteers working on projects ranging from picking up trash to removing invasive weeds, planting native vegetation, and improving parks. The cleanup will take place at locations throughout Reno and Sparks, including Bicentennial Park, Cottonwood Park, John Champion Park, and Rock Park. After the work is finished, volunteers can attend an appreciation picnic sponsored by Next Era Energy Resources with food, drinks, and raffle prizes. And right now, time for traffic and weather together here on News Talk 780 KOH. With the Sax Man.
7: You still need to be on the lookout for a crash reported in Reno on 395 southbound north of Adi Boulevard. Delays are reported on Pyramid Highway between Los Altos Parkway and Ingenuity Avenue, 80 westbound from USA Parkway to Mustang, 80 eastbound from Boomtown to Mayenne, 395 northbound from Clear Acre to Panther, 395 southbound from Lemon to Panther, 580 northbound from South Meadows Parkway to Neal Road, 580 southbound from Mill and McCarran Boulevard South, and on McCarran Boulevard North between 395 and Bering. From the Right Now Traffic Center, I'm the Sax Man.
8: I am Chief Meteorologist Jeff Thompson in the KOLO 8 First Alert Weather Center. Clearing sky overnight. We'll see a low of 53. Pretty warm on your Wednesday. Mostly sunny. Reno Sparks high 87.
4: Thank you so much, Jeff. It's 71 degrees in Truckee, 69 in South Lake Tahoe, and 81 degrees here at KOH Radio Center. 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

0: Hello, Northern Nevada. Here we are, the middle of our work week. A beautiful Wednesday in Northern Nevada. And wherever you're listening, thanks for making me a part of your day. When you're ready to call, the phone lines are wide open at 852-TALK and 800-564-KKOH. Coming up after our first time out at around 4:17, we'll be chatting with Leslie Berg. She is with Safe Embrace, and we will chat with them coming up in just a few. But our top local story this afternoon has to be the Floriston fire that broke out this morning and was small in size and scope initially, about 20 acres, 0% containment, has grown since then. According to Cal Fire, their update about an hour ago is pointing to about 5% containment, growth significant throughout the day, now up to 300 acres. Earlier in the afternoon, there was that evacuation notice. Then that was downgraded to a warning and just kind of a get-ready-to-go type of scenario, which a lot of us have kind of felt throughout a lot of this wildfire season. So everyone kind of wanting to exhale, but then you see that smoke in the sky again, and it just kind of takes you right back down that rabbit hole all over again. So we'll keep you updated on that throughout the afternoon. Meanwhile, from that brings poor air quality. Northern Nevada Public Health issuing their advisory today and saying that our air quality here in Northern Nevada definitely being affected not only by the Floriston fire, which is over there along the border west of Verde, but you've also got the Dome fire that's in Yosemite. Dome fire, we just gave you the specs, so to speak, on the Floriston fire, but the Dome fire is nearly 1,200 acres in size, and officials believe that throughout the remainder of today and into tomorrow morning, those in the sensitive group categories, and you know who you are, you know what boxes you check. If you're living in Verde and North Valleys, unhealthy is coming your way, at least in terms of the air you breathe. Eastern Sparks, Spanish Springs, kind of more the moderate level because of the Dome fire. We'll see where that goes into Thursday morning. Of course, those sensitive groups include kids and our older adults, those that are working outdoors, those with asthma or other lung diseases. Limit your time outdoors over the next 36 hours. But don't take it from a guy on the radio. You know what to do. Elsewhere today, Reno Mann is looking at 30 years behind bars when he is sentenced, as he has pled guilty to receiving and possessing child porn, according to the DOJ. This was going on between November of 21 and June of 23. Luis Caceres received and possessed this material. Don't even feel like reading that sentence. That's just filth. U.S. Attorney Sigal Chadha, first assistant for the District of Nevada, saying in a statement, "The exploitation and abuse of children captured in these images represents an unimaginable harm to the most vulnerable among us. The acquisition and possession of child sexual abuse material fuels a destructive cycle of re-victimization. Our office remains steadfast in our commitment to working with federal, state, and local law enforcement partners to identify, investigate, and prosecute those who traffic in these horrific materials." Elsewhere today, $500 for you, not from me, but from Secret Witness. If you've got any details and information that's going to help out the Carson City Sheriff's Office determine that hoax call from Monday. If you remember back just a couple of days ago, class would have still been in session at 1:41. They get a phone call, a 911 call. This man on the other end is distraught and apparently, if I remember right, said he was armed and was going to be entering the high school to kill students. Naturally, the school goes into lockdown at this time for both Carson High and Sierra Lutheran High School over in Douglas County. So if you've got details, give Secret Witness a call, 775-322-4900. What else do we have for you here today? Oh, here's something neat. And I kind of appreciate that they did this. You know, the people in Roswell, I was there once. It's an interesting town. That's all I can say. But they are now taking care of and in charge of, if you will, the national championship air races. For six decades, it wowed audiences here in northern Nevada. But for a myriad of reasons, this was no longer a viable location. They moved it down to the Land of Enchantment, and it's running through September 20th at the Roswell Air Center. What they are doing is offering up a subscription called Racer's Edge. If you are a fan, it's going to give you access to 4 days of live stream coverage of the races. You also have access to onboard race cameras. That's kind of cool, and I'm not even a racing fan. Site-wide live feeds from the event and additional camera angles and more. So this is kind of like, you know, the NFL Network and their very, you know, and just all the different, you know, NFL packages out there that you can get. Yeah, it's kind of similar. I think it's kind of cool. Fred Telling is the chairman and CEO of the Reno Air Racing Association and says in a statement, "Reno and Northern Nevada will always be an important part of the history and community of the National Championship Air Races. We know there are thousands of longtime fans who may not be able to join us in Roswell this year, and Racer's Edge gives them a way to stay connected, watch the racing, and experience more of what happens through race week." 30% off your subscription if you type in the promo code Reno30. All right, so if you're up here in northern Nevada, you want to check it out, Reno 30. Yeah, I'm not even into aviation, but just the idea that you can get those types of views and angles, that's pretty sweet. I'm not sure what the package costs, but hey, 30% off, that's not bad, right? I feel like that's something my father would absolutely love. I could be wrong, though. Elsewhere today, let's talk about traffic fatalities, because it looks like overall we are... we'll just say headed in the right direction. Cautiously optimistic is the is where I come from on this, because things can always change. But from January to August, the state recorded 230 traffic fatalities. That is an 11% decrease from the same time period in 2025. That number a year ago, according to the Department of Public Safety's Office of Traffic Safety, they had that number pegged at 261. Looking over the numbers throughout the month, the heaviest month came in July with 33 fatalities. The smallest number was in March with 24. When you break it down by county, Washoe County recorded 31 fatalities, down from 42, which is a 26% decrease. That's good news. And then those that are using the road, 63 pedestrian fatalities statewide during the same reporting period, which is down just over 3% from the 65 last year. Motorcycle fatalities down by about 13%. Bicyclist fatalities totaled 5, which is down from 11. And then scooters, mopeds, ATVs, they were up from 5 until 2. And the 10-year statewide fatality totals, Nevada recorded 420 in 2024 and 380 in 2025. 10-year average is about 361. So everyone be careful behind the wheel. Again, today, put down those distractions and just listen to News Talk 780 KOH. Right now, traffic and weather together time. Let's get an update from the Saxman.
1: Police now report a crash east of Sparks on 80 westbound, west of Waltham Way, and they also report that they're still working to clear a crash in Reno on 395 southbound, north of Adi Boulevard. Delays are reported on Pyramid Highway between Los Altos Parkway and East Sky Ranch Boulevard, 80 westbound from USA Parkway to Patrick, 395 northbound from the Spaghetti Bowl to Panther, 580 northbound from South Meadows Parkway to Moana, 580 southbound from Plum to McCarran Boulevard south, and on McCarran Boulevard north between 395 and Bering.
2: I am Chief Meteorologist Jeff Thompson in the Colo 8 First Alert Weather Center. A clearing sky overnight. We'll see a low of 53. Pretty warm on your Wednesday. Mostly sunny. Reno Sparks high 87.
1: It's 73 degrees in Truckee, 81 in Carson City, and 84 at the KOH Radio Center right here in Reno. From the Right Now Traffic Center, I'm the Saxman.
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0: 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Ryan Nutter speaking now with Leslie Berg. She is with Safe Embrace. Leslie, welcome to News Talk 780 KOH. How are you?
29: Good. Thank you. Thank you so much for having me.
0: Thank you for being on the program because September is Suicide Prevention Month. Talk about what you and the wonderful organization of Safe Embrace is doing
1: for those that need your services here in Northern Nevada?
29: Yes, absolutely. So here at Safe Embrace, we tend to focus on domestic violence, sexual assault, and human trafficking. So while it isn't specifically, you know, a suicide prevention organization, we do work every day with people who have experienced many forms of trauma. And the effects of violence and abuse extends far more than, you know, the immediate incident. And survivors, you know, tend to experience fear, isolation, depression, shame, as well as these thoughts of self-harm. And we want to know that survivors to know that they're not alone and they don't have to navigate these experiences by themselves. And so Safe Embrace is here to listen and help them identify their options and create a plan for safety and, most importantly, connect them with additional support when needed if they're having these feelings of suicide.
1: You know, you checked a lot of boxes personally for me, Leslie, when you mentioned isolation and depression, anxiety, things like that. Those were a lot of the things that I was dealing with when I was in the throes of my addiction. And so I recognize those painful points in a person's life. And I will also add on to that, that I found that when I had the ability in a safe space to talk about and be transparent where I was coming from, it made it a lot easier. It doesn't mean that that's good for everybody, but I've found that if I'm not isolating and I'm with, you know, people that are supportive, it makes a huge difference, and I really want these folks to feel that too.
29: Yes, absolutely. That's very true, and the important thing to know too is that an advocate is reachable 24/7 at our office. So we do have a 24-hour, 7 days a week crisis hotline. And if you call that hotline and click option one, it will be connected with an advocate. And, you know, we always tell people calling, you don't have to have everything figured out before you call us. Our advocates can listen without judgment. We can help someone and talk through their experience and work on a safety plan and, of course, connect them with services and resources. Depending on someone's situation, that could include crisis intervention, emergency shelter, housing assistance support groups, and, of course, on this topic, 988, which is the suicide assistance line. So to connect them with you know, something that's specifically suicide-related, the crisis lifeline.
1: I'm always curious, with organizations like yours, are there certain times of the year or certain events during a year where your services are more needed? And I ask that question because football season just kicked off, and I'm just wondering if in the fall, obviously the holidays are coming too, and that's a whole different animal in and of itself. But I'm just wondering if certain events throughout the year kind of you see a spike in your services being needed.
29: Yes, most definitely. So we do see trends throughout the year, and we tend to ramp up our outreach and education component. But typically we see any sort of big holiday like 4th of July, you know, big sports events like the Super Bowl, something like that. Mm. As well as the summer months warming up. So people tend to be outside. There tends to be more celebration, more drinking, more engaging, you know, closely with a lot of people. Those tend to result in higher instances of violence, and we tend to get more calls to our hotline, more people walking in our office, as well as times after the holidays. Sometimes, you know, we can kind of keep it together during the holidays and be with family, but sometimes after that time period is when we do tend to unfortunately see an increase in domestic violence and even temporary protection orders.
1: Yeah, sadly, it kind of unravels. You're buttoned up the best you can between Thanksgiving and Christmas, and then there's always one trigger point, and it seems to fall apart from there. Mm-hmm. Leslie, thank you for your time. Thank you for what you're doing over at Safe Embrace. If there are someone listening today and they are in crisis, how do they get a hold of you?
29: It's really easy. They can call our hotline, which is 775-322-3466. They can visit our website at safeembrace.org, and there's a web form if you need to reach out via email. And, of course, you can always come into our office. We're open 9 to 5, Monday through Friday.
1: Leslie Berg with Safe Embrace, thank you for being on KOH today. We appreciate it.
29: Thank you.
0: All right. Elsewhere today, let's go over to Hawthorne. The Mineral County Sheriff's Office says there was a lifetime parolee who has been arrested on felony child pornography charges. Stevens Jones, already on lifetime parole for prior child sex offenses, now looking at life behind bars. This began back in March when the Sheriff's Office of Mineral County initiated an inquiry into this individual and the potential of child pornography in his possession, searching the laptop, and they uncovered nearly 600 photographs of child sex abuse material, another 158 videos of child sex abuse material, one count of promotion of sexual performance of a minor child, and he pled guilty some 15 days ago. So that is the latest there out of Mineral County. Don't forget, we've got sweet deals on our website and our mobile app. Half off opportunities for you and the fam to enjoy something close to home. And it's not going to break the bank. Whether you want to play bocce ball, maybe you just want to go out for dinner, maybe you want to check out Monster Truck this weekend. There's something for everyone right now at KKOH.com. Let's find out what else is going on this afternoon. News, traffic, and weather with Captain Jack.
2: Well, thank you so much there, Ryan, as we've currently got 81 degrees here in Reno, and here's what's trending. A woman has been arrested after police say she stabbed another person in Elko. The Elko Police Department says that at around 6:45 p.m. on Sunday, officers responded to 398 Hot Springs Road in Elko for reports of a stabbing. The suspect, identified as Cheyenne Woodford, was reportedly seen walking on West Main Street, where she was detained and interviewed by police. They say Woodford and the victim had been involved in an argument that escalated into a physical altercation in which a stabbing occurred. Witnesses told police the argument stemmed from Woodford taking the victim's belonging from his tent. Woodford is now facing charges of battery with a deadly weapon. Reno PD still seeking the public's help in finding a missing person.
3: The Reno Police Department is asking for the public's assistance in locating 38-year-old Phil Ray Mahabir, who was last seen on September 5, 2026, in the area of 7700 Sky Vista Parkway.
2: Reno PD's Hunter Mercurio, Mahabir is described as an Asian male, approximately 5 feet 6 inches tall, weighing 147 pounds. He has black hair and brown eyes and was last known to be driving a maroon 2008 Toyota Land Cruise. New data from DETR shows the unemployment rate in the state of Nevada has dipped below 5%. The state's unemployment rate was 4.8% in August, a decline of 0.2% from July. The unemployment rate was 4.8% in Las Vegas, 3.5% in Reno, and 3.4% in the Carson City area. And right now it's time for traffic and weather together here on News Talk 780 KOH. For that, we'll once again go to the Saxman.
4: Police report that they're still working to clear a crash in Reno on 395 southbound north of Adi Boulevard, as well as a crash reported east of Sparks on 80 westbound west of Waltham Way. Delays are reported on Pyramid Highway between Los Altos Parkway and Eagle Canyon Road, 80 westbound from USA Parkway to Patrick, 80 eastbound from the Spaghetti Bowl to Pyramid, on the highway northbound from Mill to Panther, and on 580 northbound from South Meadows Parkway to Moana, as well as on 580 southbound from Plum to McCarran Boulevard South, and on McCarran Boulevard North between 395 and Bering. From the Right Now Traffic Center, I'm the Saxman.
5: I am Chief Meteorologist Jeff Thompson in the Colo 8 First Alert Weather Center. A clearing sky overnight. We'll see a low of 53. Pretty warm on your Wednesday. Mostly sunny. Reno Sparks high 87.
2: Thank you so much, Jeff. As we've got 77 degrees in Minden, Gardnerville, 85 degrees in Fernley, and 81 degrees here in Reno. 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
1: 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If you don't have it, download it. Captain Jack and This Day in History coming up in about 90 seconds. But I need to take you down to Texas for this quick little story. This is sad and funny all at the same time. Imagine being so bad at your job as a police department. The state comes in and goes, yeah, we really don't find you doing anything in service of this community. So we're just going to just dissolve the whole thing. And this, I think the straw that broke the camel's back is the mother that was sent to prison for a night. And it was all over a Facebook post about the town's drinking water. Texas Commission on Law Enforcement sent Trinidad Mayor Dennis Hawes a letter just 7 days ago revoking the city's license to operate its own police department, determining the department had, quote, failed to meet minimum standards, close quote, as a law enforcement entity. So if we go back to May, there was a mother who went on Facebook one night and basically complained about how poor the drinking water was and that it was full of bacteria, things like that. It really wasn't any type of a blasting the city or anything like that. It was just kind of like, hey, you know, the water's bad and, you know, you may want to boil it, that kind of thing. Well, their concern as a police department, because they thought it was cut and dry, was that she be arrested and picked up because they felt that by her making that statement on social media, she has now whipped up the community into a panic and a frenzy. But here's the problem in their thinking, ladies and gentlemen. The city had already announced back towards the end of August, prior to this woman's arrest, that the citizens should boil the water. Not very good. You want to get rid of that those germs and bacteria before you actually use it for something. So they went back and forth and back and forth. And finally, we came to this investigation and then the letter to the mayor and the police department in Trinidad, Texas, for now, has been disbanded.
2: 3, 2, 1, 0.
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1: All right, Captain Jack, what year are you taking us to today?
9: All righty, Ryan. Well, today we are going back to 1776. That's because on this day in 1776, during the American Revolution, a 21-year-old American soldier named Nathan Hale was executed by the British as a spy. Now, Hale was a school teacher before the war, but when fighting broke out, he joined the Continental Army. By September of 1776, the Americans had suffered a major defeat in New York, and George Washington desperately needed information about British troop movements. Hale volunteered for a dangerous mission where he would sneak behind British lines, disguising himself as a schoolteacher, and gather intelligence on the location and strength of British forces around New York. The mission, though, would go quite badly. Hale spent several days moving through British-controlled territory, but was eventually captured. British officers reportedly found incriminating papers on him, including maps and notes about British positions, and he was immediately identified as a spy. On the morning of September 22nd, Hale was taken to the gallows and prepared for execution. And according to witnesses, when asked if he had anything to say, he reportedly made a declaration that has become famous, as Hale would say, quote, "I only regret that I have but one life to lose for my country." Nathan Hale was just 21 years old. His mission had failed, and his intelligence never did reach Washington, but his willingness to volunteer for an extraordinarily dangerous assignment and the composure he apparently showed during his execution turned him into one of the most famous figures of the American Revolution. Interestingly, though, historians have debated the exact wording of Hale's final statements, as the famous version was recorded after his death, so we can't know with absolute certainty that those were his exact words. But the sentiment became his legacy— a young American who willingly risked his life for a cause that he believed in.
10: Unsolved mystery that we may never get to the bottom of.
1: Wow. 1920.
10: Yeah, I myself had never heard of this one.
1: Yeah, that one escaped me too. As you were describing it, I was picturing this you know, buggy pulling up out front.
10: Yeah, a horse-drawn carriage.
1: It's kind of like Timothy McVeigh all those years before. Wow. Okay. Thank you, Captain Jack.
10: Yep, of course, anytime.
1: Bombing on Wall Street, 1920. Well, is Vegas back? That's the question today in the article I found in the New York Post, and it looks like I can't say that, you know, everybody and their brother is getting on board a plane right now and all flying to Vegas with one sole mission to try and prop up the Silver State economy. However, in terms of searches, in terms of, hey, where are we going to go next? It looks like our state economy could be on the rise again, thanks in part to Vegas. And this is according to new information from Priceline. It even surged ahead the popular perennial destinations of Orlando and New York. Seattle actually made it into the top five. So did Portland. That's surprising, but that was more based on hotel value. Apparent surge follows a flurry of bleak reports regarding the declining numbers of visitors to the gaming Gomorrah. Love that line. July of last year saw a 12% drop from in visitors from the previous year. That according to the Vegas Convention and Visitors Authority. This July, numbers starting to go back up ever so slowly. Year over year, 2.7%. Hotel performance also improved year over year. Occupancy reaching nearly 80%. So that's up just one percentage point, but you take what you can get, right? However, convention attendance fell from last year by 5.6%. Well, we're coming in on the midterms, and then we're going to have another presidential election. And the Democrat Party has a bench. I just don't think that there's anybody that you would want to put in the game. There's no sixth man or somebody deep on the bench where you think, yeah, they've got a solid shot. They've got a good layup. They're a good locker room person. They're a good team. But I don't really think you have that. I do agree with the notion from Governor Gavin Newsom during that very staged fly fishing event in Montana with one Jake Tapper that if Kamala Harris and he were sharing that space for any length of time, it would be mutual destruction. But what is interesting is when Sleepy Joe was still in office, we are now learning from Lindy Lee. What a fantastic lady she is. She got smart. She realized she was on the wrong side of the aisle. She switched parties after being a strategist and campaigner for the Democrats. And apparently there was internal conversations within the Biden camp on who to replace him because they didn't want it to be Harris. And at the same time, they've already got themselves boxed in with DEI, so they really had no choice. They weren't going to say no to a black woman. That being said, Governor Newsom, Governor Gretchen Whitmer, and even Transportation Secretary Pete Buttigieg all did better in those internal conversations amongst high-ranking Democrats. And then you look at a recent poll out of Northwest Ohio and Bowling Green State University found that Newsom is now Democrats' third pick if they were voting today. In this poll, interesting, the voters want Kamala, but the party does not. Kamala coming in number one at 17%, followed by the Transportation Secretary, Mr. Buttigieg, at 16%. Right now, traffic and weather together time here on KOH. Let's find out the latest for your Wednesday commute from the Saxman.
2: Police now report a crash with an injury in Sparks at McCarran Boulevard North and Pyramid Way. They also report that they're still working to clear a crash east of Sparks on 80 westbound west of Waltham Way. Delays are reported on Pyramid Highway between Kiley Parkway and Eagle Canyon Road, 80 westbound from USA Parkway to Patrick, 80 eastbound from the Spaghetti Bowl of Pyramid, 395 northbound from the Spaghetti Bowl of Panther, 580 northbound from South Meadows Parkway to Moana, and on 580 southbound from Plum to McCarran Boulevard South.
3: I am Chief Meteorologist Jeff Thompson in the Colo 8 First Alert Weather Center. Clearing sky overnight. We'll see a low of 53. Pretty warm on your Wednesday. Mostly sunny. Reno Sparks high 87.
2: 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It's 73 degrees in Truckee, 79 in Carson City, and 82 at the KOH Radio Center in Reno. From the Right Now Traffic Center, I'm the Sax Man.
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4: Well, I give CBS credit. It was only 13 seconds long, but it got my attention. I'm still not tuning in Sunday night. And apparently 60 Minutes is looking at their, lowest ratings in a quarter of a century. It was down across the board after 25 years. Their Barry Weiss is trying to shake things up at the news magazine show, but... Well, they're going to get as much traction as they can out of the first interview with Patrick Clancy. I don't know if you've seen the teaser video yet, but it's definitely, they're trying to present it from this cliffhanger type perspective, right? So you see the ex-husband of the murderer, Lindsey Clancy, coming into this very distinguished, what looks to be a very nice and wide open library with all of the technical equipment all around. And he's trying to make his way in between all the wiring and the speakers and lighting. And you hear the producers in the background ready to go, all that kind of stuff. And then it just cuts to a black screen with big font, you know, capital letters, Sunday night, that kind of thing. So 60 Minutes got the exclusive. Be curious to see what the dad has to say now that we continue to talk about his ex-wife and he has three children who are with their creator. That's the good news in all of this. But, yeah, they're in a box. They're not here anymore. So we'll see what Patrick Clancy has to say Sunday night on CBS. Meanwhile, to NBC and the chopper that fell right out of the sky, there was a woman named Yara Valencia who caught it on video from her from the dashboard of her car. And she said, I download the video of my dash cam. It's a little dot on the video. It's a crisp video, and it just goes down. What happened was yesterday there was an accident in the Los Angeles area involving an SUV and a bus. The driver, who they allege may have been under the influence and had been running red lights, caused that situation. So now you have news choppers in the area trying to capture a picture of that, a video of that in the moment. And that is when you see these videos, you see this little dot on the screen, and it is just very quickly dropping, dropping, dropping. This particular helicopter, two passed in that, and it landed in between two commercial buildings. And what was even worse in all of it, when you look back at some of the footage, you see a man who's just completely distraught with the NBC affiliate sitting there, looks to be somewhere in all of the chaos, and just completely distraught and having a human moment, but it's all captured on video. Thoughts and prayers out to the families of those lost. I'm not done talking. There's a lot happening on planet Earth today. We'll tell you more coming up as the Ryan Nutter Show continues here on KOH.
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7: ABC News. I'm Dave Packer. Following the meeting that U.S. officials had with the Iranian delegation in New York today, President Trump now says that there's lots of momentum for Iran to make a deal. ABC's Mary Bruce traveling with the president.
8: President Trump arriving at the U.N. to deliver a now familiar warning to Iran. Either make a deal to end the war or he'll, quote, drive them into hell.
9: I have a big decision to make.
8: But Trump also well aware the war he started is upending the world economy. And today he tried to convince leaders a deal is coming.
7: The president also talked about Ukraine's war with Ukrainian President Zelensky.
10: We didn't hear any breakthroughs from the president nor from Zelensky when they sat down together in front of the cameras. The president did say, though, that he thought that President Putin, again, we've heard this before, that wants to make a deal, that he thinks a deal is possible. But in terms of actual steps and progress in recent weeks to make that happen, the president was not specific.
7: ABC's Karen Travers. A grand jury in Jackson County, Mississippi, is out with a report saying it won't pursue criminal charges in the death of teenager Nolan Wells. Wells was last seen with friends on July 4th on a boat near Horn Island in the Gulf. The report says the evidence, as of now, appears to show that Wells' death was accidental, though his family is pushing back on those claims. Family attorney Ben Crump.
11: Nolan's family deserves answers. What caused recent blunt force trauma to his head? Did it contribute to his death?
7: Crump and the family demanding a more thorough investigation. Military officials say an American F-16 fighter jet crashed today near a U.S. base in western Germany. They say the pilot did manage to safely eject and is receiving medical care. The cause is now under investigation. This comes just days after a Texas National Guard F-16 crashed in Michigan. The pilot also surviving in that wreck. 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